0: them that are walking in the ways of counterfeit Christianity. Oh God, Lord Jesus, but tonight, oh God, you will cause them, oh God, Lord Jesus, Father God, to walk, oh God, Father God, on the straight and the narrow path, oh God, Father God, the path that leads to life, oh God, the path that leads to Christ and the path that leads to life. Father God, have your way, oh God, Lord Jesus, in our lives, oh God, even as believers, help us, oh God, Lord Jesus, to be led by the Spirit, oh God, to walk in the Spirit, to be led by the Spirit, oh God, Lord Jesus, and we can't go wrong, we won't be deceived, oh God. Father God, tonight, take full control, oh God, Lord Jesus, in our lives, oh God, tonight, oh God, have your way, oh God, as we give you the honor, the glory, the praise, in Jesus Christ's name we pray, amen.
1: And thank you for listening and being with us. We'll be here next week, Lord to God, at the same time. God bless you, in Jesus' name.

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1: 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And it's even better to know I'll be receiving my maternity benefit payments during that time.
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1: That's

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1: Could life really get any better?
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Hallelujah. Jesus, today we come before you on the very first day of the new week. Father, you say in your word, seek ye first the kingdom of God, and all these things shall be added unto us. Father, that's what we want to do today. We want to give you our heart. We want to give you our life. We want to give you our everything, so that, Father, we are ready to receive everything from you. And I pray that today, Lord, receive our worship, receive our adoration, and receive our devotion. Today, Jesus, there's nothing else that we'd rather do than to be here in the house of God, to worship you, to lay down at your feet, to be non-dizzy, to be undizzy, and come into the presence of God. Why don't we just begin to lift up our hands and pray in the Spirit right now. Let's just begin to draw near to Jesus. The Bible says, draw near to Him and He will draw nigh unto you. That's right. Oh Jesus, Father, we thank you. And Lord, we want to commit today's service unto your hand from the beginning all the way to the very end. We pray for your presence. We pray for the Holy Spirit to move like only you can. In Jesus' name we pray. And all the people of God say, all the people say, come on, let's give God a big hand, shall we? Hallelujah.

0: Thank you, Jesus. Bless the name of the Lord. Hallelujah. Thank you, Jesus. We want to give you praise. Hallelujah. Good morning to everyone. Bless God. Hallelujah. We want to thank God this morning. Glory to God for being here another Wednesday morning. Bless the name of the Lord. God is good all the time. Bless the name of Jesus. Hallelujah. We want to thank God for his faithfulness. Thank God, hallelujah, for renewed mercy. Mercy, hallelujah, and his grace that we do not deserve. Glory to God. But he still gave us anyway because our God is a faithful God. Bless the name of the Lord. Come on, somebody, give him praise, give him thanks. It's another day, glory to God. He has given us his breath, glory to God. Without him, it will not be possible. Hallelujah. Thank you, Jesus. Thank you, Jesus. Father, we appreciate you. Glory to God. We appreciate, my God, the love that you have for us, the love that you keep pouring out in us. Glory to God. Bless the name of the Lord. Hallelujah. As I say, it's good to be here again. Hallelujah. From the Fountain of Love Ministries, as you know, located on All Saints Road. Bless the name of the Lord. Coming out of Herbert's, going over to, crossing over to All Saints Road. We are right there. Glory to God. We worship in that building. Bless the name of the Lord. And we're coming to you again another Wednesday morning to give you the good news of God. Hallelujah. Which is the word of God, the Rhema word. Bless the name of Jesus. And I pray that this morning that you will be blessed. You will be touched. You will get some answer that you need. Hallelujah. Because the word of God has everything in it. Bless the name of the Lord. Hallelujah. Anything and everything we could ever need for life and godliness. That is the word of God. So I pray this morning that you find comfort. You find an answer. Whatever it is you're looking for. Hallelujah. The word of God will minister to you this morning. Glory to God. So we're going to invite Glenn, hallelujah, to come on. Bless the name of the Lord. But we're going to be praying. Bless the name of the Lord. Hallelujah. And tomorrow is a national day of prayer. Glory to God. So I pray that all of us will be engaged, whether we're on the spot at ARG or not. All of us will be in prayer for the nation of Antigua and Barbuda because we need it. Glory to God. I always say that they need an additional day of prayer, maybe two, rather than once a year. Bless the name of the Lord. But we should always be in prayer for our nation because we need it. Bless the name of the Lord. The devil is rampant and we need the people of God to raise up. We need prayers to be raised up in this nation. Glory to God, to conquer and to counteract, glory to God, the plans of the enemy that he has, a stronghold that he has. Bless the name of the Lord over this nation. Hallelujah. Needs to be broken. Bless the name of the Lord. And the people of God needs to come together more often to pray, to offer a prayer. Hallelujah, for this nation. Bless the name of the Lord. So I pray that all of us will be engaged and locked into prayer, knowing that it is a weapon, glory to God, that God has given to us to conquer. In the name of Jesus. Thank you, Lord. Thank you, Lord. Bless the name of the Lord. Father, we want to thank you again for your mercy, O God. My God, we thank you again for the breath that you have given to us, that we're able to do your work, my God. We pray, O God, at this time for the listeners. I pray in the name of Jesus that, Father, your word will reach them, O God, in a powerful way, in the name of Jesus. And your word, which is to cut and to pierce, my God, will do just that in our hearts this morning, in the name of Jesus. I pray, mighty God, that throughout this day, Lord God, your blood will cover us. Your blood will protect us. Hallelujah. It may go wherever we go. Our feet may thread. It may go. Glory to God and pave the way in the name of Jesus. Those who are you have already, glory to God, to hear your word. I pray, my God, that you touch their hearts in the name of Jesus, that, Father, their hearts will be pliable to receive you, Lord God. Receive what your word is saying unto them, O God, because you are your word. Hallelujah. And your word is you. So I pray this morning that you touch their hearts, prepare their hearts in the name of Jesus. Whatever, my God, you need them to hear, I pray, God, we will be instruments, glory to God, of your word, instruments of you, Lord God, to spread your word in the name of Jesus, in the highways, in the byways, doesn't matter where we meet them, Lord God, you show us what to say, my God, in the name of Jesus. And your word of God says, Paul planted, Apollos watered, but you gave the increase. And we just want to do your work, Lord God. We just want to do what you called us to do. And you will do the rest, glory to God, with the heart. So I pray that salvation may come to the hearts of others this morning, my God. People who are hearing this message this morning, O God. And your miraculous work, my God, in your word will come to pass in the name of Jesus. So, Father, have your way. Have your way. Add the richness, O God, of your word to our hearts this morning in the name of Jesus. Cover us all with your blood, that your word will stay with us and abide with us throughout this day and continue to minister to us in the name of Jesus, to bring life, hallelujah, to bring deliverance, to bring answers, glory to God, hallelujah. Guide our footsteps today in the name of Jesus, hallelujah. And let your anointing break every yoke in our lives in the name of Jesus. Let your anointing break every yoke over this nation of Antigua and Barbuda, glory to God. Go into the place, the dark places, hallelujah, and break stronghold, glory to God. Root them up in the mighty name of Jesus, hallelujah, and set this nation free, hallelujah, glory to God, hallelujah, hallelujah. Thank you, Father, only you can do it. So we depend on you today in the name of Jesus, hallelujah. Bless the name of the Lord. As I say this morning, may the word of the Lord bless our hearts and we find answers and comfort in him today. In Jesus' name, hallelujah. As it's time, I'll turn over to Glenn to deliver the word of God. God bless you. Hallelujah.
1: Praise God. A pleasant good
0: morning. The word of God. God bless you. Hallelujah.
1: Praise God. A pleasant good morning to everyone. It's a pleasure to be here once again. We thank God.

him. He wants to guide you and to steer your life the way in which is prosperous unto you. Praise God. Today, I'm going to deliver the message, be not ashamed of the testimony of our Lord. Praise God. And it's taken from 2 Timothy chapter 1 to about verse 10. Praise God. And the word of God says, Paul, an apostle of Jesus Christ, by the will of God, according to the promise of life, which is in Christ Jesus, to Timothy, dearly beloved son, grace, mercy, and peace from God the Father and Christ Jesus our Lord. I thank God, whom I serve for my fathers with pure conscience, that without ceasing I have remembrance of thee in my prayers night and day, greatly desiring to see thee, being mindful of thy tears, that I may be filled with joy. When I call to remembrance the unfringed faith that is in thee, which dwelt first with thy grandmother Lois and thy mother Eunice, I am persuaded that in thee also. Wherefore I put thee in remembrance, that thou stir up the gift of God which is in thee by the putting on of the hands. For God had not given us the spirit of fear, but of power and of love and of a sound mind. Be not thou therefore ashamed of the testimony of the Lord, nor of me his prisoner, but be thou partaker of the affliction of the gospel according to the power of God, who hath saved us and called us with the holy calling, not according to the works, but according to his own purpose and grace, which was given us in Christ Jesus before the world began. I'll stay there this morning. Hallelujah. Praise God. Glory be to Jesus. You know, from time to time, we all have been ashamed of something. Something that happened in our lives. We're human beings. We feel things. We fear things. And sometimes, our situation, whatever we face, brings shame to us. Some of us are ashamed of our children, how they behave. Some of us are ashamed that our marriages are going wrong. Some of us, we are ashamed of the house that we live in, the car that we drive. All sorts of things can bring shame to us. But here we have that a man of God by the name of Paul, and he is speaking to his fellow brother, Timothy. And he is telling him not to be ashamed of the testimony of our Lord and Savior, Jesus Christ. You know, he wrote a letter to him. And in the first instance, he introduced himself. And he's making sure that whoever read that message must know and should know that he's not only a man, but he is also a disciple of the Lord Jesus Christ. So he first said, I am an apostle of Jesus Christ. He was not ashamed to announce it, to pronounce it. He makes sure that whomever the letter was addressed to, that they must know that he is a child of God. Many of us who are called Christians, who say that we are children of God, we are ashamed to let people know that we are. We have worked in workplaces for years, and the people that we work around don't know that we are Christians. We play on team sports teams and go all around. And if somebody does not ask us something, they don't know that we are children of God. I must tell you today that there is no secret Christian. There is no unidentified Christian. Once you are a child of God, it must be known.

0: You know, when preachers preach, they do not just preach the word as a fiction. They give examples of their lives. When God teaches a person, he put them through testing and trials so that they, when they speak to people, they don't only speak because they just read the word, they speak because they have lived the word. And I'm telling you that it is normal when you get saved to be afraid of what people is going to say about you. To be ashamed and afraid of what people might say. But Paul, he wrote to Timothy and he said, do not be ashamed. Do not be ashamed. Do not be ashamed of the testimony of the Lord Jesus Christ. What people can say or do to you doesn't matter. What matters is what God says about you. And if God say, yea, it is yea and amen. So, here we have Paul. And he was speaking to his brother Timothy. He told him, yes, I am an apostle of Christ. And then he said something. He said, I love you with all the love of God. And then he said, I pray for you night and day, day and night. As a child of God, do you pray for your brothers and your sisters? Some of us, we don't even pray for ourselves. But here we have a brother praying for his brother day and night. Day and night. Can you understand the love that is between these two brothers? He first addressed his love for his brother, and then he let his brother know how much he loved him by praying for him night and day. It is important, my brothers and sisters, to pray for your fellow brothers. A few weeks ago, I preached about the end times and how God has a saucer around the throne of heaven where our prayers enters into. And the Bible says that it comes up to God as a sweet smelling savor. And if you do not pray, you will have nothing in that saucer. But if you pray day and night, there are going to be times when you can't pray. And those prayers is going to still rise up to God. And he will hear you. And he will answer you. So it is very important to pray for your sisters and your brothers. So as you go to work, as you go to play, as you go around people, let your light shine. Let your light shine before them. You cannot be a secret Christian. You cannot be a child of God and you do not speak to anyone. The Bible said that we must go to the highway and the byway and tell others about Christ. How would they know if we do not tell them? We are the workmen of Jesus. We are to let our light shine before men that they may see our good works. And they must glorify God because of our good works. That's what the Bible says. So stop being ashamed. Stop being silent. And release the word of God that he has placed in you. So Paul said that he prayed day and night. Day and night for his brother. Day and night. There are some times that we are going through problems and trials, and we are too weak. We are too confused. We are too beaten. We are too battered to pray. You do not know who's praying for you. How many people is praying for you? There are people all around the world that are praying for Christians, and it's because of their prayers why you can still make it. It's because of their prayers why you're still here. So contribute to the prayer vessel of God. What we don't understand is that when we stand before God, He's not going to ask us about the other person. He's not going to ask us, what did Sister Jane did? Or what John did? He's going to ask us about us. What did we do for him? He's not going to ask us, the people around your workplace, what they think about you, what they thought about you, or what caused you. The Bible says when we stand before him, that every mouth would be closed. We would not be able to say anything, because all our thoughts and our deeds are going to come before us. And there will be no excuse. The Bible says every mouth will be shut. And that's why he says he wipe away all the tears from our eyes, because we are going to understand for the very first time that what we did on earth cost us an eternity. So that's why we are here today, speaking to you, pleading to you, telling you now is the acceptable time. Now is the time of repentance. Now that you are alive, give your life to Christ. Nothing on this earth is worth your life. Listen, we are to live daily, holy, daily. We are to live our lives pleasing unto God. He wants to be with you in your workplace. He wants to be with you wherever you are. He wants to shine through you. He wants to work through you. He wants to speak to others through you. He wants you to be a vessel for him, so that others who don't know him may come to know him. So, having said that, let's turn to Colossians chapter 3 and read from verse 1 to 10. And he says, if ye then be risen with Christ, seek those things which are above, where Christ sitteth on the right hand of God. Set your affection on things above, not on the things on the earth. This is what the Bible is saying. I just told you that the things on the earth, they're not worth your life. They're not worth your eternal life. He said to set your things on the things above, on your mind on the things above. Set your sight on the things above. The things above are Christ. The things on this earth are temporal. No one that leaves this earth can take anything with them. We fight over these things. We kill for these things. We destroy our families for these things. And the Bible is saying in verse 2 of Colossians 3, to set your affection on the things above, not on the things of the earth. For ye are dead, and your life is hid with Christ. If you are a child of God, it doesn't matter what you have. It doesn't matter how much possessions you have. It doesn't matter where you live. It doesn't matter what car you drive. What matters is if you're going to make it to heaven and how much people you're going to take with you. How much people you're going to take with you? In verse 4, he says, when Christ, who is our life, shall appear, then shall we also appear with him in glory. And then in verse 5, he said, mortify therefore your members which are upon the earth. He says to kill. Mortify means to kill your members. The Bible gives an illustration of the body of Christ, the church of Christ, as a body. And every body that is alive have members. They have arms, legs, eyes, ears, feet. And each member is a very important part of the body. So here he says, mortify your members, kill your members. He's not literally saying to chop off your hands or your feet. He means to bring them under the subjection of Jesus Christ. Because right then after he says to get rid of these things if they are part of you, if they exist in your body, fornication. If you are a child of God, you cannot participate in fornication. Uncleanness. Inordinate affection. It means any overlove or love to the point to be possessed with any person. Covetousness, which is idolatry. If you put anything above Jesus Christ, anything above Jesus Christ, that is an idol. So we must put Jesus Christ first. And it is very easy to put things above Jesus Christ. We do it all the time. Sometimes we put our children above Jesus. Sometimes we put our houses, our cars, anything that you spend more time with that causes you to bow down before it. It is an idol. And then in verse 6 he said, for which thing's sake the wrath of God cometh on the children of disobedience. So if you do these things, God says his wrath will come upon you. His wrath will come upon you. So he's saying to put away the things of this earth. Do not let them be the center of your life. Don't let them be the thing that you think of day and night. Do not let them run your life. Let me tell you that some people are so possessed with the things of this earth that they have 6 and 7 jobs. They sleep only about 5 hours a night. Their every attention is to possess things. They say that they are working so that they can provide their children. But they leave their children all day unattended. What your children need is your guidance. They need the word of God. We are seeing the results on the street today. That children have no moral. They do not have any sympathy for human being or human life. They can go and rob and kill anyone in high day without any remorse. And that is because you are, instead of giving them the best of Jesus, because of giving them the word of God. You see, when you do not have the word of God in you, your morals is skewed. The world want to keep Christ out of the children. They want to keep God far away from them. And the end result is going to be chaos. You see, that's what we have allowed in our countries. We do not want prayer in our schools anymore. We do not want the word of God preached to the children anymore. But everything else is allowed to be in there. They can sing the calypsos, the rockers, whatever it is. They can sing all the songs of the world. But when it comes to serving Jesus Christ and worshiping God in school, it is not allowed. So the children do not know the word of God. If you do not know what the Bible says about you, if you do not know what your heavenly Father says about you, how can you behave the way that you're supposed to? So their hearts are hardened. Their hearts become vile and wicked. And then after, everyone is coming out and asking, what is the church doing? When the church has been coming and pleading and begging to you, mothers and fathers, to send your children to Sunday school, send your children so we can train them, bring them, come with them. You said no. I know we have visited homes, many homes, and we go and we ask the parents to send their children. And instead of they taking the authority that they have as parents, they turn to the children and ask them, do you want to go? What do you think the answer will be? A child who can stay home and play and listen to vile music and watch anything, do you think that they prefer to go to church or to stay home? I remember the days back that then it was no question. You could not say that you were not going. Whether your mother or father were Christians, as long as it is a church day, you have got to go. So the word of God was preached to them, whether you think they were listening or not. And there were parents who stand upon morals. Children could not talk back to big people. That's what we used to say. There's no child that could have spoken back to any adult. Whomever it is that was around, they would discipline them. And it's because that we neglect to train our children in the way of God. That's why we're having the difficulties that we're having now, that we have to call a day of prayer. All these could have been prevented. But men that are in power don't want nothing to do with God. They want to use pastors, use ministers, so that they can gain votes, to look as if they are attached to them, but they don't want to be connected to God in any way. And they are the pastors who are prostituting themselves for money, who are taking the handouts and are selling themselves, selling their souls for money. But I'm here to tell you today, there's going to come a time that you're going to have to answer to everything that you do. The Bible says to stand for righteousness. And having done all to stand, still stand. Listen, I have friends. And if I can't tell my friends that they're wrong, then they're not my friends. If I can't tell them what God is saying to them, they're not my friends. The Bible says, be not ashamed of the testimony of God. Don't be fearful of what they're going to say to you. What they say to you cannot destroy your soul. What they do to you cannot destroy your soul. Listen, I have been on the mountaintop, and I have been in the valley. There's nothing more that the enemy can do to me that is going to change my mind from Christ. I want to make it to heaven, and it doesn't matter what you say about me. It doesn't matter what you think about me. My aim and my desire is to see Jesus Christ and to see my family also make it to heaven. Here we have Paul, and he was in prison. In prison. And he is telling Timothy, be not ashamed of where I am. He is the one that is telling him, it's all right that I'm in prison, because I am not here because I have done anything wrong. I am here because of the gospel of Christ. I am here because I preach the word of God. And I'm telling you that if you stand for God, things are going to happen to you. Things are going to come that are shameful to you. Your children might be placed in prison. Your children might be committing fornication, living recklessly. Your children might leave your home early and go and live with other people and go and live in sin. But God is saying, be not ashamed of your testimony. Be not ashamed. Don't be afraid of if people find out what is happening in your life. He says to give God thanks, because God is able and he is willing to bring you through. He is able and he is willing to bring you through. So Paul from prison is writing to his friend, and he is telling him, I'm not ashamed of what is happening in my life, because I am confident that God is able to bring me through. And he's saying, even though I don't make it out of this prison, I want you to know that God is still good. So he wrote this. And this is an example in the Bible, so that whatever we are going through, no matter what we are going through, that we must know that we are not to be ashamed. And we must know that God is able to bring us through. So Paul says in verse 12, he said, for which cause I also suffer these things. Nevertheless, I am not ashamed, for I know in whom I have believed, and I am persuaded that he is able to keep that which I have committed unto him against that day. Look how confident he was. And some of us, we go through some little things, and we are ashamed. We don't want to go to church no more. We don't want to serve God no more. And God says that these things that you're going through, it is for your testimony. Testimony. It is for your testimony. Do you know what the word testimony means? Huh? It means an open confession, a public recounting of your experience. So the testing that you're going through is for other people to know. It's so that you can tell others who are going through similar things that Jesus brought me through. And if you stand and wait on Jesus, he will bring you through too. That's what it's saying. It is saying that Jesus will make a difference in your situation. Don't stay silent. Don't keep it from people. Don't be ashamed. Let them know that what you're going through, what you went through, that the Father in heaven is able and willing to bring you to. If you remember the story, you know, I don't like to say story when it comes to the Bible, but do you remember the public account of Job? Job went through what I will call the ultimate test. He lost everything. He lost sons, daughters, and he lost every financial thing that he had, every possession that he had. And he did not sin against God one day. So when you see people, the people of God that are suffering, some say it's because they've done so much evil or some nonsense. No. They go through what they go through because of the love of God. You see, the enemy, he went to God and he said, "You are so good to Job. And I bet you that if you allow me to destroy him, that he will not serve you." And God said, "Go right ahead. Go on. Do what you want, but don't kill him." The enemy killed every child that he had. The enemy killed all his animals. The enemy destroyed every possession that he had. And Job never wavered. Job never turned against God. Because Job knew that God will not destroy him. Job knew that God is not the one that was doing it. Do you know what God says about you? God says, "I know the plan that I have for you. My plan is for you to prosper and to be in good health." And if a God that has a plan for you to prosper and to be in good health, why would he do anything evil to you? The Bible says the devil come to kill, to steal, and to destroy. Not God, the devil. But so many people get it twisted that when things happen to them, they say, "How can a good God who say he loves people allow these things to happen to you?" It is not God, it is the devil. But if you look closely to your situation, you can see the hands of God in your situation, because you could have lost your life. You could have died in your sinful state and gone to hell, but God is protecting you. He is still keeping you, and he is telling you the things on this earth are temporal. He is telling you, if you lose your car, don't worry about it. It is just things that rot and dust and mud corrupt, but your life, your eternal life, is more important. So that your testimony, what you're going through, what you're experiencing as children of God, it is important to tell people, because the Bible says we overcome by the blood of the Lamb and by the word of our testimony. We don't just overcome by the blood of the Lamb, but we overcome by the word of our testimony. And how can the others overcome if they do not know your testimony, if they do not hear your testimony? How can they overcome? If you keep it silent, if you keep it to yourself, how can others know that Jesus can bring them through? How can others know that what they're going through, that Jesus can bring them through? Don't you understand that people who go through less problems than you commit suicide? They give up, they give in. Some of them go crazy. Why do you think the mental home is filled? It's because the problems and the situation that people go through. So if your wife leaves you, give God thanks. Tell people, tell them that my wife left me, but I'm still alive and I still have God. And as long as I have God, there is hope. If you lost your house, don't be ashamed. Let them know, "Yes, I do. I did lose it. But once I have God, I can gain more again." But if they do not hear from you, if they do not know that there is someone who has gone through worse than I did, and they're still standing, and they're still smiling, and they're still enjoying life, how would they know that they too can make it through? The word testimony is an open, a public recounting of your experience. A public recounting of your experience. Listen, there are many people who have done me wrong, who have done me things, and have come on out to persecute me. They know what they did. And when they look at me, they still see that I'm smiling. They still see that the joy of the Lord is with me. And they are confused. They do not understand why I can still be happy, why I can still go through, why I am still smiling, why I am still joyful. Because when you accept Jesus Christ as your Savior, He bring a peace upon you, a peace that passeth all understanding, a peace that others who do not have Him cannot understand. He says in John 14 and verse 27, "Peace I leave with you, my peace I give unto you, not as the world giveth." Don't you understand? The world have been seeking peace, talking about peace, and the more you hear them talk about peace, just look at the Middle East. They have signed many different peace treaties, and it doesn't matter what they do, they can't get it right. I said in John 14 and verse 27, "Peace I leave with you, my peace I give unto you, not as the world giveth." The world can't give peace. How many times they sign peace treaties and 2 days after, a second after, bombs are still flying. But that peace, the Bible said, that peace that passeth all understanding. No one without Christ cannot understand that peace. He says, "Let not your heart be troubled, neither let it be afraid." Let not your heart be troubled, neither let it be afraid. You have seen people who have gone through difficult situations, who have lost their homes, lost their children, lost their mothers, their fathers, and they are peaceful. They are happy. You cannot understand it. I am telling you today, it is the love of God. Once God comes into your heart, He enters in, He brings His peace. That is what John 14 and verse 27 says. He brings His, it's not you, nothing that you have done, nothing that you can do. He bring His peace upon you. That no matter what testing you go through, no matter what difficulty you go through, that peace will be with you. Hey, He's not saying that you're not going to be troubled, you're not going to be worried. But there's going to be an assurance that brings that peace, that you know that no matter what happens, Jesus is going to be with you. Because He says in His word, He will never leave you nor forsake you. The Bible says that He sticketh closer than a brother. He is a friend that sticketh closer. Listen, remember I said that you need to know the word. If you do not know what the Bible says about you, if you do not know the Bible says about you, you're going to be lost. If you don't know that the Bible says that He is a friend that sticketh closer than a brother, then you will worry. You will be fretting. If you do not know that the Bible says in John 14 and verse 27, "My peace I leave with you, the peace I give you," then you do not know that you can possess such a peace. Listen, G.I. Joe used to have a slogan, and he says, "Knowing is half the battle." But I am here to tell you that knowing is all the battle. If you know what the word of God says about you and to you, You have already won the battle. The Bible says that you are victorious. Victory belongs to God. And if you know that, the Bible says the truth that you know is not the truth that will set you free, it's the truth that you know will set you free. If you do not know the truth, you cannot be free. So I am here today to tell you, come to Christ. Get the truth of Christ. Receive the truth of God. And you can be set free. No matter the problems that you are having, you do not have to worry. You do not have to sell yourselves. There are many mothers who are selling their bodies so that they can get money to provide for their children. There are many women who has rent to pay, bills to pay, food to buy, and they have a man for every bill. I am telling you, you can relinquish all these filth out of your life, and Jesus Christ can be your sole provider. Put your trust in him. He says he will never fail you. He says he is not man that he should lie. Don't you understand that? He doesn't lie. If you read his word and know his word, you will know what his word is saying about you. You will know exactly what his word is saying about you. That you will receive that peace. Your rent is due. Your car loan is due. Your mortgage is due. And there will be a peace upon you. That peace that you trust in him, that when the time comes, he will provide it. I tell you, when we preach, we are preaching from experience. We are preaching knowing what God has done for us. I told you already, I have been wealthy and have been poor. But the Bible says that I was young and now I'm old. And I have never seen the righteous forsaken, nor his seed begging bread. Do you understand what that means? All my life, I have never begged one day. No matter what I go through, God has always met my needs. God has always, no matter how difficult it is, he has always seen me through. And it might look like I am down to others. But as long as I am not hungry and my children are not begging for bread, I am happy, joyful, and grateful because I have life. And once I have life, there is hope. So I am telling you, Jesus is your hope today. Put Jesus in your life today. Receive him, and he will bring hope to you. So if you have heard this word, and the word of God have ministered unto you, I want to tell you that it is very easy to receive Jesus in your life. Say this prayer with me. Heavenly Father, I have tried everything and I have come up short. But today I want to try you. I want to try Jesus. Say, Jesus, come into my life. Change my life. Change my heart. I receive you today. Make a difference in my life. Show me your way. Teach me your ways. That I may live for you. That I may see you. Oh God, come into my life. Change my life. I receive you. In Jesus' name. Amen. And if you have said that prayer, just believe that Jesus will make a difference in your life. Just believe that Jesus will make a difference in your life. As I turn over to my wife, Charmaine, and she will tell you where we can be reached. Praise God.
1: 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We thank God for his word. Bless the name of the Lord, which will never return unto him void. Thank you, Lord. Thank you so much for listening this morning. 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We are located on All Saints Road in the vicinity of when you get out from Herbert's Road coming onto All Saints Road. 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Tuesdays, prayer meeting at 7. 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Bless the name of the Lord. Hallelujah. The number to call is 782-0780. 782-0780. Thank you once more. Have a wonderful day. In Jesus' name, amen.

0: no matter how many antibiotics you take, how many times you go to the hospital, how many treatments, the disease seems never stop. It never stop. You know, it doesn't matter how much money you have spent on it, and the disease is still there. Let me help you. Let me help you. You know what? I want to put available my phone number right there. You see there at the bottom? Well, my phone number is 268-783-2208. That's my phone number. If you want, you can give me a call right now. Right now. Okay. Now, it's 6:05. We're broadcasting live, as I told you. This is September the 9th. September the 9th. And we want you to give yourself another chance, to give yourself another opportunity. May I count on you? May I count on you? If you don't want to call, you can send me a message anytime. We are available to take the call and the messages. All right, we're gonna be watching a testimony, but well, before we go any further with the testimony, there is this message I want to share with you. And this message is going to be the topic of our show today. The topic of our show today. You ready? Look what my message says. My Bible says. In the book of Psalm, chapter 38, verse 17. I believe you already know. We are a Christian church. And as a Christian church, this is what we stand for. This is what we stand for. We stand for what the Bible says. And my Bible tells me like this, in the book of Psalms, chapter 38, verse 17. You ready? My Bible tells me like this, for I'm ready to fall, and my pain is continually before me. One more time. For I'm ready to fall, and my pain is continually before me. Do you know what that means? Somebody who is screaming inside, the agony, the anguish, the suffering, as I said, is unbearable. And it's a pain that has been there forever. No matter what you do, no matter where you go, this pain never stops. Perhaps you're facing depression right now. Perhaps you're facing situations that caused you traumas, sadness from the past, and still there. This pain runs you. This pain takes over you. This pain is so severe that limits your life. You don't want to live anymore. The Bible says my pain is continually before me every day. Every day is a suffering that is there every day. You wake up with those problems. You go to sleep with those problems. Well, when you catch some sleep, I want to invite you to stay by my side, whatever that pain is. Whatever that pain is, I can now help you. I can and I will help you. Stay connected with me. All right. As I said, my phone number is available anytime you want to talk to me. Here we are. I'll be back shortly.
1: I was facing a lot of envy, jealousy, just evil, witchcraft and all, everything like that. When I go to school, I can feel it in the environment with everybody, you know, around me, especially the teachers who were kindergarten teachers like myself. I could feel it just heavy, and I keep asking myself, why? I mean, we're doing the same thing. We're helping kids and, you know, the parents and everything like that. Why? It got worse. The principal called four of us, and she's looking at us saying she doesn't have any more money to pay us. And I went home and I was like, wow, just my mind is just racing, like, what's going on? She called them back to the school, and they went back there, and she gave them a classroom with students, and she didn't call me back. So that was the big thing that let me know that, oh, I see the plot. You just wanted me out. I couldn't take it anymore. And at the same time, too, it was working on my son, because every time, for whatever simple little reason, even if he's among other kids and he's not doing anything, the police would come and arrest him. So all of that was like, oh God, I can't take this no more. Because of the spirit of envy with all the people around me, I ended up losing my house, my car. I pretty much had nothing left. And she says,
0: up right here, because of envy, she ended up losing everything. Did you hear that? Because of jealousy, she ended up losing what? Everything. Did you hear that? I want to see. Did you hear that? Did you see that? And I don't know. Perhaps that's what the problem is in your house too. That's what the situation is. You are a hard worker, but you don't go any far, any further in your life. How long can you take this? How long can you accept this? You know, watch my testimony. Perhaps this is the situation you're going through.
1: I was facing for whatever simple little reason, even if he's among other kids and he's not doing anything, the police will come and arrest him. So all of that was like, God, I can't take this no more. Because of the spirit of envy with all the people around me, I ended up losing my house, my car. I pretty much had nothing left. And she says, wherever the church is, you need to find it and go there. Universal Church. They welcomed me with open arms and sat me down and talked with me. I was able to build myself back up and put my resume together and go to other schools and get jobs at different schools. Maybe about a week or two, I went to teacher interview, and the principal that the school where I ended up, the principal didn't even want to look at my credentials and stuff. She just grabbed me and said, come, I want you in my school. So with that, I want you in my school. So

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1: Tonight, our first look at the FBI's investigation into the man accused of murdering his wife and three children.
0: When losses become something common in your day-to-day life, when all hope is gone, there are situations that are caused by a spiritual problem, and only the Son of God, the Lord Jesus Christ, can set you free. 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
2: Now it's 14 past 6. I'm just trying to teach you that what is happening cannot be considered normal. Don't consider it normal. It's not. It's definitely not. There's something happening. And as I told you, let me help you. Let me help you. Speaking of which, on this coming Sunday, we are preparing ourselves for something very special. On this come Sunday. On this coming Sunday. And those who are watching us now, I want you to look to this image on your screen. I know those who are listening to us through ZDK, I'm going to describe what I have in my screen now. We're going to have the greatest healing day of all times, because we came to the understanding that people need healing in every field of their lives. Every field of their lives. Every field. They need healing in their bodies, but they also need healing in their finances. They also need healing in their families. Some of them need healing inside. The healing people need is not even outside, it's inside. And that explains why we're gonna have this healing of all times. Those who are in the hospital right now, those who are sick home, I want you to make some arrangements, because you need to come to the church on this coming Sunday. Oh, Pastor, but I can't be there every Sunday. No, I never said every Sunday. I said this Sunday. Oh, Pastor, but I'm not a church member. But I never wanted you, you know, to make church membership a condition to be healed. If you don't want to be a member of the church, if you can't be here every Sunday, I'm okay with that. But this coming Sunday, you got to be here. We're going to have the healing of all times. It's one time thing. It's now or never. Now what you hear on this coming Sunday, we're going to have the healing day and be healed now. I'm not saying that you're going to be healed as time goes by and maybe you can get a chance. No, none of that. Be healed now. When you come to the church on Sunday, there'll be healing. There'll be what? Healing. There'll be healing. There will be healing. And my God, our God, will set you free. So this Sunday, 8 in the morning. Oh, Pastor, but what about the other service? Yes, we have 10 a.m. and 4 p.m., but I want to focus and concentrate everybody. 8 in the morning. 8 in the morning. I want you here. I want you here. 8 o'clock in the morning. How does it sound? Oh, Pastor, but I don't have a ride. Talk to someone. Ask one of your friends. Ask a neighbor, a family. Get a ride. Pay for a taxi. In the worst scenarios, send me a message. I'll see if I can arrange someone to pick you up. But this coming Sunday has to be different. This coming Sunday has to be special. This

Coming Sunday is the chance we've been praying for. You know what? You know what? Look what my Bible verse says. One more time, my Bible verse. I'm ready to fall, and my pain is continually before me. It's a pain that never stops. It's a pain that hurts you all the time. It's a pain that bothers you all the time. Isn't it true? And how long gonna live this life? How long am I going to live this way? Sunday, 8 o'clock in the morning. Either physical or spiritual pain. Either outside or inside. This pain has to go. This pain has to go. We cannot take this kind of life anymore, can we? Can we? No, 1,000 times no. God wants to set you free and has to be on this coming Sunday, the greatest healing day of all times. I believe you already know my location, St. Mary Street. My location is St. Mary Street. I am opposite the Bank of Development of Antigua and Barbuda. You can't miss me, can you? You can't miss me. And also, opposite the restaurant, Roti King. Roti King, you can't miss me. Sunday, on this coming Sunday, 8 o'clock in the morning, this is where we are. This is where we are. This is the service. You can't miss me. This is when you seek the presence of God. This is the prayer for our family. You can't miss me. St. Mary Street. St. Mary Street. This is our church in town. This is our church in town. All right. You can't miss me on this coming Sunday. On this coming Sunday. Back to me here. Now it's 21 past 6. I have a next testimony I want to share with you. Prepare yourself. The greatest healing day of all times. The greatest healing day of all times.

0: You, who have been far from God, you feel spiritually weak. You, who haven't been to a church in years, God hasn't forgotten you.
1: The first day I remember we came to the Universal Church, we were received with open arms. I wasn't judged. They didn't look at me because of the color of my skin. They were very open and welcoming to me, not mattering where was my background from or what economic status I had, but they accepted me with open arms. And from that day forward, I saw a change in my life. I was able to sleep that first night I left from the Universal Church. I wasn't able to sleep. I had insomnia. I also suffered with spiritual problems where I would see things in the night. That night I was able to sleep. And thanks to the Universal Church and to God that used those men and women of God to help me and to guide us, that our family now today is transformed. Our lives are transformed. I am a woman that is complete, that is in peace. I no longer have.
0: There is a joy in the presence of the angels of God over one sinner who repents. God is willing and ready to give you a new beginning for your life. It all depends on you. Join us on Sunday. Prepare a glass of water or get closer to your television screen. At this moment, we will have a special prayer to your name.
2: And in the name of your son, Jesus Christ, I rebuke now the spirit of pain. The pain, my God, that this person is going through, either spiritually or physically. I rebuke now the spirit of pain, the diseases, the infirmities. Yes, I rebuke it now. You gave us the authority. You gave us the power. That's why, my God, we are in the healing week. We are in the healing week to determine, to transform, to make a difference in this person's life. We cannot accept that suffering anymore. Repeat after me. No more pain. No more suffering. Say it. No more pain. No more suffering. Claim it. Ask for it. Determine it. Because there is a God. Yes, this is the God of power. This is the God of miracles. Ah, my Lord Jesus. Either financial miracle, a family miracle, a spiritual miracle. I don't know what that is. But I know you have the power to set this person free. If this person is praying with me, this person knows that there is a God. This person believes in a such great God. My Lord Jesus, here we are. I want you to consecrate the water. That's right. You have given us authority. So I want you to consecrate the water. And when we drink of the water, my God, I want power flowing in this person's life, wherever you are. Drink of your water, because you're not alone.

0: can't think quite. Amen. Whoa. This is a preparation for this coming Sunday. I don't know how long you haven't come to the church. I don't know how busy you are, but this coming Sunday has to be different. This coming Sunday has to be different. And it has to be different. Make it happen today, Sunday. Today is Wednesday, I mean. And Wednesday, we're going to have our Bible study. Today, Wednesday, we're going to have our gathering of spiritual purpose. We call it Night of Salvation for a reason. We're going to have services throughout the day, but I want to ask all the groups of the church, you know, the candidates, the the soul winners, the YPG, the groups of the church to join me today. Join me today, 5 o'clock. All right, 5 o'clock. I'll be waiting for you. Oh, yes, I will. I'll be waiting for you. If you want to speak with me later on, my phone number is going to be available. All right? God bless you. I'll see you next time.
1: I'm not leaving this hospital until I know what's wrong with my daughter.
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5: You may be gone from our side, but never from our hearts. The love you gave us through the years will never drift apart. It is with profound sadness and heavy hearts that we announce the passing of our beloved father, Ivan Joseph Nathaniel Samuel of Barnes Hill, who transitioned this life on 15 August 2026 at the age of 94. He was the husband of Eroda Samuel deceased. He was survived by his siblings Roy, Jacob, Willie, Hector, Christy Showers in the USA. He was also a sibling to Cuthbert Hector, Gasse Samuel, Ronald Stevens, all deceased. He was the father of 25 children, including Caiaphas Samuel and

0: and Tamika Samuel in the USA, Beverly Samuel Harris of North Sound Development, Connie, Sharon and Florence Samuel all of Parham, John Samuel in Canada, Andrea Samuel of All Saints, Carla Benjamin of Powell's Estate, Steve Samuel of Grace Farm and Keith Roy Samuel of Otis Newtown, Brendley Fortune, Desley Samuel and Joan Guichard predeceased him. He was also the grandfather of 61 and the great-grandfather of 39. He was the father-in-law of Oral Benjamin, Dirk Scouten, Dion James, and Glenroy Fortune of Antigua, Patricia Samuel in St. Croix, Patricia Samuel in Canada, and Buletta Santana of Barnes Hill. Ivan was the uncle of Lincoln Stephen and siblings, Cutie Francis and siblings, Donica Lawrence and her siblings, Dela Henry and her sibling, Rowan Hector and siblings, Malcy Stephen, Lucinda Jacob and siblings in the USA. He also had many more nephews and nieces too numerous to mention. He also leaves to mourn his stepchildren, Erica Williams and siblings, Almarie Dibbery and his siblings, the Solomon family of Barnes Hill, the Cornelises family of Willikes, and Hector and Samuel family of Newfield. He was a dear friend of Edith Joseph and Hyacinth Benjamin, Anthony Barr Ambrose and Loretta. He will be remembered by his caretaker, Miss Donna Payne, who he affectionately called Sarah. The St. Croix community, the Barnes Hill community, and the Customs and Excise Division, where he was employed for many years before migrating. Ivan had many family and friends, too numerous to mention. The funeral of the late Ivan Joseph Nathaniel Samuel of Barnes Hill will be held on Thursday, 17th September, at the Mount of Blessing New Testament Church in Clare Hall at 2 p.m. Interment will be at Lambert's Cemetery in New Winthrop. May he so rest in peace.
1: As a mother comforts her child, so will I comfort you, and you will be comforted over Jerusalem. Isaiah chapter 66, verse 13. The family announces the homegoing of Mrs. Donnellan Janita James Gonzales Barrero of D'Souza Road, Otters, at the age of 62 years. Sunrise, 31st October 1963. Sunset, 24th August 2026. Donnellan leaves to mourn her husband, Mr. Veer Gonzales Barrero, her children, Javon and Janique Gonzales Barrero, her grandchildren, Jakira and Juvenia Gonzales Barrero, and Jalissa George and Ariel Carbon, her great-grandchildren, Jamesi and Jalani Moore. She is also survived by her siblings, Sharon, Jerome, Joyce, and Andrea James, and her son-in-law, Colin Abbott, and daughter-in-law, Vania Daly. Preceding her in death were her parents, Donald and Janita James, her siblings, Campbell, Vincent, and Allison James. Donnellan was a super aunt to her nephews, Kenrick, Jules, Jeron, Jakeem, Jerry, Yazon, Micah, Zaire, Armani, Jamori, Najee, Jarik, Tariq, Kezron, Cecil, Jeremiah, Jemuel, and Jaden, and Jesse. Her nieces, Charlene, Cordella, Erica, Genty, Jalisa, Elijah, Dalet, Francisca, Samantha, Anika, Teresia, Kevina, Heisel, Janika, Jemima, and Arnell. Her cousins include Angela Law, Yvonne Brown and siblings, Sandra and Karen Manwarren, Ira Barker, Glenroy, Caroline and Ivan Roberts, Hyacinth Phillips, Everett Michael, Patrick Benjamin, Mrs. Ava Ilabanjo, Rupert Francis, and the descendants of Ickford Roberts, Charles Williams, Anesta Hill, Beryl Tobit, and Idolia Richards. Her in-laws were Jackie James, Everett, Derek, Dave, Charmaine, and Hyacinth Gonzales Barrero, and Madeline Paul. Her good friends include members of ZDK management and staff, past and present, Petronella Simon, James Sly J. Simon, Peter Gordon, Cheryl James Weaver, Sherilyn Williams, Rosa Greenaway, James Atwood and family, Ken Wanza Richards and family, Mr. and Mrs. Albert Schuster, and members of the Dyer family of Maloney Road Otters. Donalyn was cherished by many other relatives and friends too numerous to mention. May her soul rest in peace and rise in glory. The cortege bearing her remains will leave the Irwin Barnes Funeral Home for the funeral service, which will be held at the St. Andrew's Anglican Church, Fort Road, on Wednesday, 16th September 2026 at 2:30 p.m. Interment will be at the St. John's Public Cemetery. May the soul of Donalyn Janita James Gonzales Barrero rest in eternal peace.
2: The Lord is close to the brokenhearted and save those who are crushed in spirit. It is with deep sadness the family of the late Jasvinda Althea Warner, affectionately known as Jas of Liberta, announces her passing on August 2, 2026 at the Mount St. John's Medical Center. She died at the age of 57. She was the daughter of the late Omar Matthew of Virginia, USA, and Giselle Seafood Warner of Liberta. She was the granddaughter of the late Walter Ruth Warner of Liberta. She was predeceased by her uncles, Ivor, a.k.a. Bakra, and Cosmo Warner, godmother Sarah Athill, brothers Peterson Warner and Iverson Athill, and cousin Ralston Warner. She survived by godfather, retired ASP Iverson Athill, and godmother Roma Jackson of Antigua. She was the adopted mother of Antonia Benjamin. She was the sister of Ellington and Everett Warner, Bradley, Omar, and Tammy Matthew. She was the sister-in-law of Denise Warner of Glanvilles. She was the adopted sister of Dasworth and Desiree Samuel, Cynthia Simon, Eloise Athill Edwards, Vern and Jermaine Athill in the UK, LaShawn Athill in Canada, Dr. Cleone and Madame and Alfred Athill in Antigua, and Shanice Hunt Jarvis in the USA. She was the niece of Everett, Handel, Larfield, Nesta, Kelroy, Ayotha, Kenita, Charlene and Andrea Warner, Leno Deveron, Irose Hector, Isilma King, Ida Challenger, and Elmida Man Warren. She leaves to mourn her nieces and nephews, Brianna, Joanna, Yeshua, and Cairo Warner, Akenzia Thill, Tijani and Johannes Motley, and Micah Stevenson of the USA, and Jordan Williams of Canada, Carissa Bell Guzman, Michael Edwards of the UK, Akeem Isaac, Destin, Jamavi, Asha, and Omar Jr. Matthew in the Virgin Islands, Dinea, Demica, Daye Samuel, Kiwani and Takisha Athill, Jaheem Jarvis, and Jaron Nathaniel of Antigua. She had many cousins, too numerous to mention, including John, Delvin, Linda, Kevin, and Ellsworth Warren and family in the USA, Kem, Shasta, Greg, Garrett, Kiasha, Jaden, Romancia, Shanice, Ariel and Kenesha Warner, Handel Hector, Faye Morgan, Clement Wilson in the USA, Crystal Knight, Adama Roberts, Amwa, Jafari and Tiquan Isaac, Nerissa Lewis, the Harrigans and Pickets of Sweets and John Hughes, the Smiths of Sweets, and Tonison King and the King's family of Bendel's Road, the Warners, Matthews, Challengers and Wilsons throughout Antigua, Joyce Tong, Andre and Victoria Warner in the UK. Jas had many friends to include Dr. Adele Blair, Felicia Gage, Anika Moore, Ingrid Daniel, Dorsell George, Kevon Warner, Denmore Roberts, Lionel and Joycelyn George and family, Joan Johnson, Peaches, Danny and Carol Thomas, Anne Marie Joseph, Miss Nola Leclerc, Cliffane, Nina Peters, Gretchen Christopher and family, Alicia Blucher Watson, Seth Burton and family, Lornette Maximum family in Antigua, Denny and family, Miss Jean Harris and family in the USA, Uncle Oris Fergus and Carmen Nesta in the UK, the members of the All Saints Pentecostal Church, the members of the class of 1985-1986 of the All Saints Secondary School, the principal, staff and students of J.T. Ambrose Primary School past and present, and Joy Ann Harrigan and the staff of the Special Needs Team of the Ministry of Education. The remains of the late Jasvinda Althea Warner, better known as Jas, will leave Barnes Funeral Home at 12 noon on Monday, 14th September, for funeral service at the New Bethel Seventh-day Adventist Church in Liberta. Tributes begin at 1:30 p.m. and the official service commences at 2 p.m. Burial will be in the Liberta Public Cemetery at Horsford Hill. Mourners are asked to wear Jassy's favorite color of fuchsia or shades of pink. May the soul of this phenomenal woman rest in eternal peace.
1: We announce the passing of Elizabeth Priscilla Roberts of Boland's Village, also known as Pris. Sunrise 14th August 1936. Sunset 16th August 2026. The funeral service of the late Elizabeth Priscilla Roberts will be given in a subsequent announcement.
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1: The management of Barnes Funeral Home Limited is pleased to advise you that we are now operating from our new location on Irwin Barnes Close on American Road. If you are coming from Sir Sidney Wallen Highway, formerly Factory Road, the new facility is on the right before the police headquarters turn off. 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The access road to the new facility is directly opposite Harney Motors Service Center. Our opening hours are 8 a.m. to 3 p.m. Mondays to Thursdays and 8 a.m. to 2 p.m. on Fridays. 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
1: Alrighty, you have one too.
0: Bye-bye. All right. In the hope they should be
1: spent. Hi, hello, morning.
0: A blessed morning to you, Yoko.
1: Hi.
0: I just called to wish Mr. Eustace Barnes, the son of Ivan May Harris, a happy, happy birthday. God bless him many more years. Do enjoy your day today, son. And also Kim Davis. He too is having a birthday today. Happy, happy birthday, Kim. All the best. Enjoy your day from your loving husband. Not forgetting your mom and dad, Tila and Dee Parker, and from your three lovely girls and all your sisters, nieces and nephews. Special birthday greetings going out to you from Auntie Chris. And to Mr. Scenario, Bernadette's son-in-law. He too is having a birthday today. Happy, happy birthday to you, sir. All the best. Do enjoy your day from your loving wife and sons. And not forgetting your mother-in-law and father-in-law, Bernadette, and you.
1: Well, I don't know what happened there, but my incoming call dropped out, and now Chris did too. That's the way to go today.
2: Hello,
1: hi, hello, morning.
3: Hi, good morning, Okriyang. How are you?
1: I'm good.
3: Let me start. Say good morning to one and all. Happy, happy birthday is going out to you, says bye. We celebrated his birthday today. I want to wish him all the best. God's blessing, long life to come. All of us celebrating birthday. Happy birthday is going out to them. Timothy's greeting is going out to all our mourning loss of our loved ones, like Sky, his brother Pat. Timothy's greeting is going out to you. All of us celebrating anniversary. Happy anniversary is going out to them. Wishing everyone have a wonderful morning. Company, you take it easy on the road when you're finished working, and remember, I love you always. Coming from Rosalind, Salmon, and Grandin. Bye.
1: All right. Thanks for calling. Hi, hello, morning.
4: Hi, good morning. I'm just in front of my friend. Good morning, Jimmy. Let me say happy, happy birthday to Miss Lovely Princess Ladiera. She's celebrating her 8th birthday today in this upbringing of Danbury, Connecticut. And she has been coming from a loving mother. Blessing Terry, her dad Christopher, and her baby brother Christian, and all of her ancestors, her Bible, her parents, and the new dear, her uncle, Achille, and baby Elroy, her two grandmothers, Petra in Waterbury, Connecticut, and Heidi at Davidson here in the Bronx, and from her great grandmother, Steve Patchinella, who are going together wishing little lovely princess that they are a very, very happy birthday, and make sure this is going to celebrate many, many more birthdays to come. Advanced Brother Unicorn has promised, Baptiste. She'll be celebrating the 18th birthday tomorrow in the Bronx. She is the granddaughter of Carla Baptist. And let me say, related to Dean Christian, have some celebrated yesterday, and today she has celebrated today as well. Dean Christian, good morning. And good morning, Mrs. Atwell. Mrs. Atwell, how are you feeling today? I hope all is well with you. And your family, thank you. Have a good day.
1: All right, you have one too. Bye-bye.
4: Thank you.
1: Hi, hello, morning. Hi, good morning. Well, looks like in

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3: Welcome to ZDK News at 7 for Wednesday, September 9th, 2026. I'm your presenter, Otisa Ambrose. 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
3: Now for the news in detail. Police are stepping up their morning presence on major roads, junctions, and school zones as students return to the classroom. Superintendent Elson Kwame, head of the traffic department, says additional officers will be deployed to manage congestion and improve road safety. Police will focus on Frisdale Road, All Saints Road, and Valley Road, particularly between 7 and 8:30 in the morning. Officers will also monitor traffic around several schools, including Princess Margaret School and Otters Comprehensive. Kwame is urging parents and motorists to leave home at least 30 minutes earlier, warning drivers not to speed or drive recklessly if they are running late. Motorists are also reminded to ensure their vehicles and license are up to date. In more news, brown otters move to open registry. People across Antigua and Barbuda could soon have public access to the country's sex offenders registry, including photographs of convicted offenders. Prime Minister the Right Honorable Gaston Brown announced the move on Saturday, saying he has instructed Attorney General and Minister of Legal Affairs Sir Stedroy Benjamin to take the necessary steps to make the registry publicly accessible. The move is aimed at giving residents greater access to information about convicted sex offenders in the country. In other news, Prime Minister the Right Honorable Gaston Brown is calling on ACB Caribbean and ECAB to reduce card processing fees charged to gas station operators. Brown says dealers are paying between 3 and 3.5% on card transactions, which he describes as excessive given their fixed profit margins. The issue was raised during talks with the Gas Station Dealers Association, which has been seeking higher fuel margins, but Brown says the government is not prepared to immediately increase those margins as motorists are already facing higher fuel costs. He is instead urging banks to reduce their processing fees to help ease pressure on gas station operators. Now for news in the region. Dominica's Prime Minister Roosevelt Skerritt says the result of the Roseau Knot by-election sends a message to the entire country. Speaking at a victory rally Monday night, Skerritt said voters have shown that Dominica is on the right track, declaring the debate over the country's direction is now over. Dominica Labour Party candidate Ashma McDougall won the seat with 1,506 votes, defeating UWP candidate Daniel Danny Lugay, who received 983, and independent Sherman Boston with 50. Skerritt says McDougall will soon be appointed to cabinet. And in world news, Nepal is observing a national day of mourning for victims of a devastating flash flood in the Himalayas as rescue teams continue searching for survivors. At least 1,287 people are confirmed dead after the flood, believed to have been triggered by a glacial collapse, swept through villages near the Nepal-Tibet border. More than 5,000 people remain missing almost 2 weeks later. Flags are being flown at half-mast, while candlelight vigils are planned as official commemorations are scaled back to allow rescue operations to continue. Rescuers are now searching the ground by ear and inside tunnels, with 4 people rescued in recent days. Now for some good news. Government delivers universal free education. Education Minister Daryl Matthew is calling Antiguan Barbuda's move to universal free education from early childhood through university a historic achievement. As the new school term began Monday, Matthew said the policy removes financial barriers that could prevent children from reaching their full potential. The government is covering tuition at the University of the West Indies Five Islands campus, along with examination fees for certain CXE subjects. Matthew says a child's education should depend on their efforts and determination rather than their family's ability to pay. He is also urging parents and guardians to remain actively involved in their children's education. That is the news for this morning on ZDK 97.1 FM. We will keep you informed as news develops in Antigua and Barbuda, the region, and the world. Now for a recap of the headlines. Police step up school zone patrols, and PM pushes banks to lower gas station fees. The news was sponsored by ACT and Radio Shack, and I have been your presenter, Otisa Ambrose. 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Have yourself a good morning.
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5: Here's a look at the latest forecast for Antigua and Barbuda. Valid up to 8 a.m. tomorrow, Thursday, 10th September 2026. Moisture and instability in association with the passage of a tropical wave will generate periods of cloudiness and showers. However, Saharan dust moving into the area may restrict shower activity to brief passing showers. So for today, expect partly cloudy to cloudy and hazy skies with a 60% or moderate chance of showers and daytime highs of up to 34 degrees Celsius or 93 degrees Fahrenheit. Then tonight, expect partly cloudy to cloudy and hazy skies with a 70% or high chance of showers, and overnight lows may dip to 26 degrees Celsius or 79 degrees Fahrenheit. Expect winds from the east at 17 to 31 kilometers per hour or 10 to 20 miles per hour, with possible higher gusts of 48 kilometers per hour or 30 miles per hour, mainly in showers. Expect seas of 1.8 to 2.4 meters or 6 to 8 feet. Therefore, a small craft advisory remains in effect. Rainfall to date for the month of September is 16.3 millimeters or 0.64 inches. Sunset today will be at 6:14 and sunrise tomorrow at 5:54. This brings us to the end of the daily forecast for Antigua and Barbuda. I am Trissy Spencer-Lake, reporting from the Antigua and Barbuda Meteorological Service.
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4: Did you lose a loved one? 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To qualify, the insured person must have been entitled to sickness, maternity, invalidity, or contributory age benefit, or they must have contributed to the scheme in the 12 months prior to his or her death. The claim must be made within 6 months of death, supported by a death certificate and the appropriate receipts in the name of the claimant. For more information on the funeral grant, please contact the Social Security office. The Antigua and Barbuda Social Security Board, growing to provide for you.
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9: 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I'm your host and producer, Big Bobby. Today, we're talking about one of the most important engines of the Antigua and Barbuda economy. That's tourism. Antigua and Barbuda continues to strengthen its position as one of the Caribbean's premier destinations. We are seeing growth in stay-over visitors, significant expansion in cruise tourism, new airlifts, major investments in hotels and tourism infrastructure, and an increased effort to sell Antigua and Barbuda more simply as not simply as a sun and sea destination, but a destination rich in culture, cuisine, heritage, sailing, entertainment, and authentic experience. But with such success comes an important question. How do we ensure that tourism growth translates into a greater economic opportunity and a better quality of life for the people of Antigua and Barbuda? Where does the 2026-2027 tourism season look like? Where will the next wave of visitors come from? How do we get more tourism dollars into the hands of the local entrepreneur? How important are our beaches, ports, airport, cultural, and people to the tourist product, to the tourism product? And as a developing country, how do we protect public access to one of the country's greatest natural resorts, our beaches? Joining me today is the man at the center of marketing and making Antigua and Barbuda to the world, Mr. Colin James, executive. He's actually the chief executive officer of Antigua and Barbuda Tourism Authority. Mr. James, welcome to The Point.
10: Hey, good afternoon, Bobby, to you and the listeners. And thank you for having me. It's my first time, and welcome to The Point. And I'm excited about the opportunity to share some of what we're doing in tourism. So thank you again for having me.
9: We are really delighted to have you because folks made us think of tourism as just another industry. But for Antigua, it's not just another industry. It's the pillar so far. It's the lifeblood and the butter of Antigua and Barbuda. And you have a tremendous responsibility. And I know that you're always busy. I'm just happy you found the time this weekend to spend some time here with us on To The Point. But Colin, I know your time is limited, so I'm going to get started right away. Colin, before we look ahead, they gave us assessments of where. Can you give us your assessments of where Antigua and Barbuda tourism industry stands today, and how strong is the industry right now?
10: It's remarkably strong. We are a very resilient twin island, small island destination, and we've been able to punch above our weight. And I think it's testimony to the leadership from the minister all the way down. To the folks that we have on the ground in our major source markets, Mr. Dean Fenton and the team in the USA, Sherry Osborne in the UK and Europe, and Tamika Wharton in Canada. Plus, we also have Ms. Sherman Jeremy, who manages

0: things here for the Caribbean region and Latin America, and Charmaine Spencer, who is part of the C-suite as Chief Marketing Officer. So, like Saviv, when you want to win a game, you put the best team on the pitch. And I think that's what we have done, being able to attract and put the best possible players out there so that they can deliver for Antigua and Barbuda. At the end of July, Bobby, we were like 211,619 air arrivals. That's up just about a percentage and a half of where we were the previous year. And if you consider that last year was such a solid year with so many large conferences and that sort of thing, being able to continue in that momentum takes a lot of hard work. Mm-hmm. And we're doing that against the backdrop of the war in Iran, where all the major airlines have seen fuel prices go through the roof. So ticket prices have gone up. So we are in an environment that is much more challenging to promote the destination. But we still managed to do it, and we managed to do it well. Mm-hmm. So particularly in the UK market, we have seen like a 10% growth at the end of July for the UK, where we are like 48,960 arrivals as opposed to 44,263 the year before in 2025. So one of the things that the Tourism Authority does as we pivot and as we market, we make sure we don't have all our eggs in one basket. Because if something goes pear-shaped in Europe, then we want to make sure that the North American part of the business is solid and the Caribbean part of the business is solid. And that is as another area we have seen strong growth in the Caribbean region, with more and more people coming into Antigua for the events that we market and we promote. I don't know if you've been following the news recently, but Antigua and Barbuda had a major activation, the largest ever at the Notting Hill Carnival in the UK. We had the Antigua and Barbuda corner, and let me tell you, the Antigua and Barbuda flags, if anybody in the UK didn't know it, they knew it now. They were out in full force, the diaspora from London, Leicester, they really showed out to represent and, you know, really made a name for themselves. And a lot of the local artists as well from Carnival, they promoted the destination. We work closely with our folks at the festivals. And again, that's testimony to the team that we have, the caliber of marketers and how we pivot and how we use up every opportunity that we get to promote the destination. Wonderful. So it's very strong on the air arrival side. As it relates to cruise, at the end of July, Bobby, we were 582,931 arrivals. That is up 15% on the same period where we were in 2025, where we had 494,000. And the months in particular where we saw a big uplift was in the month of May. We had over 13,000 cruise arrivals. In April, we had 53,000. And in June 9,000 and July, we had 15,492 cruise passengers as opposed to just 5,385 in July of last year. So again, making sure that we are positioning Antigua and Barbuda as a year-round destination, not just on the stay-over side during the softer summer months, but also on the cruise side. And that is a big challenge because the cruise lines traditionally, Bobby, tend to send their ships to the Mediterranean.
1: Right.
0: Where that's their market. The Caribbean dominates winter, the Med dominates summer. So being able to still attract more cruise lines, being able to really laser focus on that industry, and what you see now with the development, I tell you, speaks volumes for the type of winter season that we are loading up.
1: You're continuing to speak of this growth. It's clearly that you have a wonderful team in place, as you mentioned. Well, we have seen the continued growth in arrivals and tourist ships, stay over arrivals. What is driving this growth? And are we growing at a pace that you believe Antigua and Barbuda is capable of sustaining? Because this is phenomenal numbers you're sharing here with me.
0: I think it has to do with being very creative in our marketing. We don't have the budgets like Jamaica and the Bahamas. You know, they have $50 million budgets to market their destinations. We don't. So what we do, we leverage on what we have. We use it very wisely, very strategically to get the business here. And I'll give you an example. Traditionally, the summer periods or what we call the shoulder periods was soft. I mean, we sell well in the winter, but then, you know, summer is hard. How can we now go after people to come in the summer? So he said, you know what we're going to do? Let's go for the group business. A lot of, it's called the MICE market, M-I-C, meetings, incentives, conferences, exhibitions, you know, those groups getting together. And this year was a classic example. We got the CHTA marketing conference to come back to Antigua 2 years running. Mm-hmm. We had a major conference for Rotaract. We had a big conference with Pentecostal Assemblies of the West Indies. And, you know, just going after groups, particularly some are regional, some are extra regional, but who would be bringing 80 people here, 150 here, 300 there? That helps, particularly in the summer months. You can get better airfares, you get great rates from the hotels, and it's a time when, you know, we're introducing the destination to people who would not normally come. The other thing that we did is to focus on our events. Give people a reason to come to Antigua. Mm-hmm. When in May, several years ago, we started, we said, look, let's start to have a celebration of our food and the culinary in Antigua. And we started with Culinary Week, one week mm-hmm. where we showcased, we had international Caribbean chefs come down to showcase their meals, Antiguan cuisine, dine like a local, eat around. You had a culinary passport where every restaurant you went to, you got stamped. We gave prizes for who had the most dynamo. But it encouraged two things. Our locals in Antigua and Barbuda to get out and to check out the local foodie scene. And then it gave people who came and who were here an opportunity as well, get out of the hotels and spread the love. And so we had so many restaurants which would have normally shut their doors, Bobby, after Sailing Week, opening up for an additional week. Then it went to 2 weeks. And then last 2 years, it's been a whole month of culinary. I don't know if you follow a lot of the TikTok traveling.
1: Sure, go ahead.
0: People travel for food. Yeah. They love to, you know, it's a big thing though. You go to a restaurant, everybody's taking a picture of their plate and posting it on Instagram. It is a big deal. It's a big scene. And we have such a wonderful cuisine, such a marvelous cadre of restaurants. When people come here, you know, from La Bistro and the French, and you know, go right down to the local cuisine, there is always something to fancy to go out and have or to experience. And so Antigua is a great restaurant scene. And one of the things that we did at the Tourism Authority was to make the world know that. And so that has grown by leaps and bounds. So yes, having the mice market business, the group business coming in the summer months, but also leveraging on the events that we have. And the biggest leverage we did this year was for Carnival. It was phenomenal. I mean,
1: speak to me about that, because I have some friends who are actually live in Antigua, and they said to me when they heard you were coming on that one of the things that Mr. James did and fully understand was to take advantage of Carnival. And I said, especially this year, Bobby, he did a fantastic job in making sure that Carnival is part of the tourism promotion and marketing. So I'm not as familiar as the ambassador was who brought that to my attention. Can you speak to me about some of the things he did this year at Carnival, why he was so thrilled with you? And that's my good friend, Ambassador Anthony Liverpool, who shared that information with me.
0: what we do is that there is a huge, large group of largely Caribbean nationals from all the islands, and they go to every Carnival everywhere. So we made it our mission in January and February. We were in Trinidad, and we're promoting, and we work with the festivals team, and we take people down, and we go to St. Lucia, and we hop over to St. Kitts, and we make sure that when they are having their festivals and that all these people who come in for Carnival, they know, hey, make sure that Antigua in last week in July, first couple of days in August, is on your calendar for some place to visit. And our Carnival has developed certain innovations which we are now known for. The whole T-shirt mask. Mm-hmm. I don't do Carnival personally, but the whole idea of the T-shirts, where you don't need a whole full costume. Correct. We started it. It has taken off, and people came from the States to play T-shirt masks. People mm-hmm. came from London. Again, like what the team just did for the Notting Hill Carnival, they're there promoting. So we have those large bands, those large groups. Everybody is now booking up to come for our Carnival next year. And as you know, it's going to be the 70th anniversary of the Carnival celebration, that Emancipation celebration. So we're looking to have a bumper crop with not just ordinary visitors, but the Antiguan and Barbuda, the diaspora in the UK, in Canada, in the rest of the region, and in the USA in particular, coming home so that they can celebrate that milestone celebration with us. So it's very being very strategic with how we market, bringing influencers here, key people who have hundreds of thousands, some even millions of followers. And so when they take pictures and when they post and when they tell people just how great a time, we can't pay for that type of advertisement. You know, gone are the days when you would be putting stuff in a magazine where somebody read it one time, throw it in the bin, or you pay millions to go on a screen somewhere, somebody, it flashes off for 30 seconds. That's nice, but with the social media and the digital marketing, you meet the consumers where they are. I'm sure, Bobby, you just go into anywhere, everybody's on their phone, the algorithms pick up what you are looking at, and it just keeps feeding you content that's relevant to you. So being very strategic, I'm using the digital marketing. I have a great team, Ms. Sharifa George and her team, they are excellent at that, capturing content and throwing that content out there. There are people who tell me, I just keep some keep popping up on my screen about Antigua Carnival. What's happening? Who is here? You know, some of the key celebrities that we might have brought here for that. Just really punching above our weight in what we do and doing it very, very well. So I must say kudos to the team. You know, it's this is a one-man show.
1: We were hoping to surprise you a little bit later on, but I don't think it's going to be a surprise any longer. You're probably aware that a member of your team is joining us at the 2 o'clock hour. That's our chairman, Jeremy. And she's coming on to speak about some of those issues, etc. I'm really excited, looking forward to her in the second hour of To The Point this afternoon. But as we approach the critical 2026-2027 season, winter tourism season, what are your expectations? Are there indications suggesting that this could be another record-breaking year? Because you guys had a record-breaking year last year. I had the minister on a few months ago, and he was so excited with the numbers and growth for the last season. And he indicated I should have you on to have you speak about this. And this is the reason why you are here. Do you anticipate another record-breaking season? Because that was a phenomenal year.
0: Yes, we do, because of what we have planned. We talked about the foray into the mice market, and that's we're having the largest conference ever held in Antigua, which is the Commonwealth Heads of Government meeting from the 1st to the 4th of November. So that's coinciding with independence. And really kickstarting the winter season. So we are kicking start the season in a way that we've never kickstarted it before. That conference should bring about 5,000 additional folks to our destination, from every hotel to all the Airbnbs to guest houses, you name it. We're going to be utilizing just about every house of accommodation on Antigua and Barbuda to really host that, and we're going to do it well. One of the things that I love my country men about, and I love this nation, we might be small, and sometimes when people are like, can they really manage, can they do that, and we pull it off. We did it with the Organization of American States Conference that was held here 2 years ago. We did it with the Small Island Developing State Conference. I remember meeting delegates from Nigeria and Kenya, and they were telling me they were so impressed. They here they were coming to a little island in the Caribbean. They didn't know what to expect. They met the first class, first world airport. They met hotel accommodations which surpassed their expectations. They met a disciplined, well-coordinated conference, first-class conference facility, and we're aiming to do it again. And so using that forum to help sell the destination, because there'll be a business forum as part of that, which, you know what's our business, Bobby, tourism. And so the tourism authority will be there, whether we're targeting investors, showcasing the product, making sure that while they come here for a Commonwealth conference, they leave knowing that this is a destination where they might need to come back with their significant other if they didn't do that time, and really vacation with us. One of the things that the tourism authority is planning for the Commonwealth Heads of Government is the media. How do we leverage that media? They'll be from all the major media houses in London and, you know, all the Commonwealth countries. It coordinates separate activities for the media, so they're not just report on the conference and the plenary sessions and who says what and, you know, all the white papers and different stuff. But they actually get out, they circumnavigate the island, they see all our tourism attractions, our sites, what we have to offer as a country, and they weave that into the storytelling. And that's important. So we're going to have, you know, 90 of the top media houses globally here. We're going to make sure that they help us to tell that story about two of the most beautiful islands in the world. So that tells me that the season is going to kick off very, very strong.
1: Yeah, absolutely.
0: And this month, Sorry.
1: In this go ahead. I'm sorry. Go ahead.
0: September, we have our annual marketing planning conference. Mm-hmm. I bring in all my team leads from all the source markets. We have some sessions that are virtual where we have every single employee, all 36 employees, I believe, of the Tourism Authority on a whole Zoom meeting. And we are brainstorming and we're throwing up ideas as what we need to do. And then the second day, we narrow that down to the team leads and the key technocrats in different areas, the marketing, the digital area, digital space and operations, and how we can actually translate those ideas. Sometimes we use external facilitators to help us to come up with our marketing plan. So, you know, there's an old saying that when you fail to plan, you plan to fail.
1: Yes, sir.
0: Well, not nothing happens by chance. We are not just train out a line out there and hope we catch something. We're being very strategic. We're using analytics. Mm-hmm. We follow industry trends, where people are going, how they're booking vacations, and really trying to tap into the consumer's head, so to mm-hmm. speak. Mm-hmm. When you look at the profile of visitors who come to Antigua, Bobby, it's average mid-50s, but it's trending younger. A lot of those older folks now are getting real old and are traveling, mm-hmm. but we have to attract their kids and their grandkids. And if you remember what we did a couple of months ago with iShow Speed,
1: mm-hmm.
0: yes. we got 50-something million eyes on this little destination, doing things that no other island did. Mm-hmm. We had him live streaming, flying in a helicopter over to Barbuda, right. eating a deer burger, you know, going swimming with stingrays, doing unique things that are unique to us, and tapping into that market that he has. Somebody told me, but the people who follow Aisha Speed, they're 17, they're 18. I say, yeah, but in the next 5 years, they work.
1: There you go.
0: So we are being strategic. Mm-hmm. You know, we're meeting them where they are in the digital media space and really using every opportunity that we can to showcase the destination. So that plus the fall season, as we call it in the industry, mm-hmm. has a lot of conferences, regional, international. There's a State of the Industry Conference in Guyana, Caribbean Tourism Organization, where all Caribbean destinations are represented by our ministers, directors, and CEOs. And again, State of the Industry. We have international speakers come, and we really, again, at that high level, look at how we can promote this region. You see, one of the things, Bobby, why the CTO, the Caribbean Tourism Organization, is so important. It's probably one of the longest running mm-hmm. and best run regional NGOs in the entire Caribbean. Mm-hmm. It does a remarkable job under the premise that a rising tide will lift up everybody's boat. So if the Caribbean does well, Antigua does well, Montserrat mm-hmm. does well, we all get lifted. So we support that organization. It is a force of advocacy for us when, you know, different type of changes are made globally to travel and things like that. We can all lobby and negotiate on a group level, which we have a little bit more leverage, and really, it gives us an opportunity to showcase and to be thought leaders in the tourism sphere with a lot of what we do. We also have the Florida Caribbean Cruise Conference, FCCA, in Sangwang in October. And we also have a World Roots Airline Conference coming up. Again, that's where we meet all our airline partners. And again, we negotiate and we lobby for new airlift. You know, when folks see an aircraft flying into Antigua, particularly if it's a new one, sometimes years of planning, years of negotiation for mm-hmm. it to actually happen. And so we live on an island, and so we must work to maintain our airlift, and the airlift strategy is absolutely critical to our performance, mm-hmm. To have the flights, make sure that they're properly loaded up so we can then fill them with the marketing effort.
1: You're absolutely correct, and I must say that it's clear that your team, you mentioned, using a lot of analytics and tools, etc., to make decisions. It's clear that anything that continues to grow at the rate tourism is growing in Antigua in this modern environment, that you guys are great at using analytical tools and predicting where the growth is coming from, etc. You also mentioned the Commonwealth Heads of Government meeting. Folks, this goes beyond just the attendees. As you mentioned, there's going to be a whole media houses from across the world converging in Antigua. And what they'll do as well is not only report on what's taking place in the day-to-day activity, they're exposing the wider world to the beauty the culture of Antigua and Barbuda. And you mentioned you guys are doing stuff specific for the media. Please do not exclude ZDK, because that's on our drawing board. ZDK is planning to play a major role and participate in that conference and being what we call the local eyes and ears of Antigua to the world. As you know, we have a very large worldwide platform, and we hope to participate in that as well. So keep ZDK in your thoughts as you're planning those developments for the media houses.
0: Absolutely. And as the accreditation process opens up to be registered, because you know you have to be accredited to get your badge done, I think there is definitely that push to ensure our local media houses have an opportunity to help us to tell the story as well. And as you're there, you'll interact with the global media from other places. It helps to really present the destination in the best possible light. So that we can really do what
1: we're excited about that. From the day the conference was announced, I got the call from our operation general manager, Sean Bird, who he's familiar with. And Sean says, Bobby, pack your bags because you will be here for that conference and being part of ZDK's team. Now, let's move on. The United States remains our largest stay-over market, while the United Kingdom and Europe continues to be extremely important. Where do you see the next great opportunity for additional growth over the next several years for Antigua market? Where do you see that coming from?
0: I see that coming from two areas, the Latin American market, and I'm glad Charmaine is coming on. She now has responsibility for marketing. She's director for tourism for the Caribbean and Latin America. Mm-hmm. It's one of the fastest growing areas in this part of the world. The challenge we have is airlift, direct airlift, but we are working on that. Latin America, opening up Latin America, particularly if we had direct links to say with Copa, say to Panama, you're opening up a major, and we are working on that, your major shopping interest, where the shopping, I don't know if you've ever been to Panama City, the shopping in Panama City is second to none. It's equivalent to what you think in Miami. You do not need a U.S. visa to go to Panama. And so we are now going to be opening up the market to people who would want to come to Antigua for a vacation, to Antigua and Barbuda, but they would have had to go via, say, Miami or some other U.S. port where if they don't have a visa, they can't travel. If our folks don't have a visa, we can't travel the other way. So it's important as well, even as we open up new routes, is that we fill the plane in both directions. Yes, the visitors are coming in and they're going to go back, but it's also important that we encourage a lot of our people to travel as well so that the load factors on the seats is not a one-way situation. Mm-hmm. And that's one of the reasons why I think we have been so successful with some of the routes that we have. So the Latin American market and the Caribbean market in particular are ones that we have to work on. Actually, there's some years where the Caribbean market actually comes into third place and beats out Canada.
1: Really?
0: There are years where it's a very good rivalry between our director for the Caribbean and the directors for the region and Canada, as to, you know, how they really juxtapose against each other and how they promote in those markets. And again, it's always tied to the airlift, as to making sure that we have the airlift. We've seen in recent times the increase in airlift with Liat and Sunrise and positioning. For example, we launched Sunrise in May, I think earlier this year, May 1st, twice weekly service to the DR. So that connects a whole new market there for us as well, in addition to Sky High Airways, which served that destination. Liat launched flights to twice weekly again to Guadeloupe, opening up the French market, and just really ensuring that we can tap into new markets that were not traditionally as strong for us. I'll give you an example. If we have direct connectivity to Guadeloupe, then we are opening up the market. There are like 7 or 8 wide-bodied aircraft that come from France every day coming into Guadeloupe from Orly. Those major Charles de Gaulle, they're coming into Guadeloupe. And a lot of people now are multilingual. They want to travel. They've been to Guadeloupe all the time. All beaches, their beaches don't compare to what we have here. So if you're looking for the type of, twin destination that we call it. You maybe spend a week in Guadeloupe and then you hop over to Antigua and spend a couple of days. Having that direct air connectivity on a weekly basis helps us to now market and promote that. The airlift is absolutely critical, Bobby, to what we do. Awesome. I'm sure you would have been listening to the news and you heard JetBlue
1: will lose
0: the operations at the end of October. And I wanted to address that because a lot of people would think that somehow we are doing something wrong or you might have caused it or what's the reason. JetBlue is in the industry is what's known as a low-cost carrier.
1: Right.
0: And so their fares are traditionally substantially lower than some of the larger legacy carriers, which have been, you know, we serve the destination very well. With the recent geopolitical conflicts, let me put it that way, the price of fuel, and we're seeing it here in Antigua,
1: correct,
0: and all throughout the region, has this fuel for aviation has just gone through the roof. And so JetBlue has faced pressures on their margins. So you might be bringing the plane full, and people who were coming back and forth for kind of say, but I don't understand it, that JetBlue flight is always cocked, it's full. Mm-hmm. But the fares that they charge, because of the price increase in fuel, has reduced the margins that they're making. So you might be carrying a full flight, but you're barely making a profit. Mm-hmm. Now, I don't know if you remember that a few months ago, Spirit Airlines went bankrupt.
1: Precisely, yes.
0: JetBlue has now moved in, grabbed up all the routes that
1: Spirit the domestic had. Market, yes,
0: in,
1: they did.
0: The domestic market in Fort Lauderdale in particular. Mm-hmm. And JetBlue made a strategic decision at their corporate level that shift a lot of their aircraft from JFK, shift them down to Fort Lauderdale and focus on the domestic market and grab up all that space as a low-cost carrier that just became vacant with the collapse of Spirit. So that is the reason why that changed. So, we have spoken to them, we have lobbied, you know, and they said, look, these guys, it has nothing to do with Antigua's
1: performance.
0: It has to do with what we answer
1: industry is going on right now in the industry.
0: And a shareholder for those airlines will say, okay, you make $10 on each passenger flying that route to Antigua, but hey, if you fly from Fort Lauderdale to Dallas,
1: you make $20.
0: That's all that matters for them. So, you know, I just wanted to mention about we have been working in the background with other carriers. American Airlines will start their winter season even before to take care of Chugum, with the lift that's coming to the destination. They are going daily all through the winter, and also the twice daily that we get out of Miami and from Charlotte will also be there. So you might not be, if there is a day where there's excess capacity in addition to what the daily can take, they'll be routing people through Miami for the second flight that leaves at 8 o'clock or through Charlotte or wherever. So we do not have that spillage. And also our carriers with United, we have talked, had discussions, Delta, we're meeting shortly to ensure that those airlines, particularly United does watches their demand like a hawk, and as the demand go up, which is there for our destination, they will load additional flights and we'll be able to come through. So I don't really, although it was a cause of concern, and they don't give any notice. Maybe if they told us that early in the year, we would have been planning differently. Mm-hmm. But to tell you, like, okay, in the next 2 months we stop. We knew it when everybody knew it.
1: Exactly.
0: It really has caused a little bit of concern for us, but we are doing what we can to ensure that we can get all visitors to Antigua and Barbuda by driving the demand.
1: That
0: is the authority's role.
1: I just wanted to reiterate that it has nothing to do with Antigua. It's a strategic business decision they made in terms of shifting their resources to where, as you mentioned, the highest return they can get for your dollar. Listen, I know your time is limited and we have only scratched the base surface here. I'm going to ask you now, we are seeing a new hotel's renovations and significant investment in the tourism product. Are we adding hotel rooms quickly enough to accommodate the growth that you are projecting?
0: That's a very good question. It's a chicken and an egg situation, because one of the things when we meet our airline carriers, one of the first things, Bobby, that they always ask us, what's new? And we will give them a template or a rundown of which hotels are coming, which ones will be opening up, how many rooms, so they get that assists them in their planning for the destination as well. Because if you keep growing, but you don't have the additional product coming on in a steady stream, you kind of sometimes get to a situation where you grow, and then you plateau a bit until you get the rooms that you can fill. But I think where we are right now, even during the peak of the winter season, we are running at maybe about low 80s capacity from a hotel occupancy standpoint. And so there's still some room to grow into that. But, you know, looking at what's coming, you know, the Nikki Beach Resort and Spa, that's going to come out in 2029. Moongate, I believe they're scheduled for this winter season. That's about 71 suites. Nikki Beach is 127. Mm-hmm. Nobu in Barbuda, again, they have now started the construction of the Nobu Beach Inn. Mm-hmm. And, you know, Rosewood in Barbuda, again, 50 resort suites, 35 Rosewood residences. That's for like 2029 again. Continuing to have a steady stream of new inventory that we can promote, new inventory that we can sell. Mm-hmm. And in addition to the new product, one of the things that we also always make sure that our hotel, not just our hotel partners, our airline partners know, is that a lot of our resorts renovate and add rooms. And so they may be adding 20 this year, mm-hmm. 20. With every year, you'll have maybe another 100 rooms that will come on, which are just, what should I put, expansion. You know, Curtain Bluff, the Hermitage, you know, adding a few suites here, a few suites there to make sure that the product is always refreshed. That's something that Antigua and Barbuda does well. Mm-hmm. At this time of year, Bobby, when we go through the slow season, we have a lot of our resorts who will say, look, I'm going to close for 3-4 weeks, major refurb, change out the linen, repaint the place. We do the landscaping. So when we open up in October, going into the winter season, we open up with a very, very strong, product. So that so that is important that we do that. Mm-hmm. And we make sure that everybody knows that Antigua and Barbuda has a good product and is properly refreshed.
1: Listen, I know we're beyond the time frame for you to jump off, but I have a few more quick questions because folks on social media are really valuing and appreciating the time here with us. Give me another 2 to 3 minutes. One of the questions that came in, it says, there is always a balance between increasing visitor numbers and high-end spending visitors. And we have heard the Prime Minister on numerous occasions says that one of the goals is to also improve the high-end visitors to Antigua. Is there a strategy or simply just more tourism to achieve that goal? And speak to me about the difference between the average tourists and what we refer to, we heard the Prime Minister refer to as the high-end spending visitors. Explain that to our listeners.
0: Yeah, that's a very, very good observation, very, very good point. And it's something that is a part of the strategy that we employ at Antigua Barbuda Tourism Authority. There are times when I would go to conferences and I would meet people and they say, oh, Antigua is too expensive. You know, I am a tour operator and I am looking for a room for $100. And I would say, you see that country down the hallway there, the Dominican Republic or Mexico. We are not $100 a night destination. Okay. We are an aspirational destination, is what I like to call it, from the mid to the upper end of the market, where we can make good returns from our industry. We can offer a good product. And a lot of the destinations who go for this low-end, you know, any old kind of cheap room thing, it's a race to the bottom. The revenues that particularly like now, when you have fuel costs going up, your margins are getting tighter and tighter. And I mean, Bobby, if you have a hotel and you're charging $80 and $100 a night, what are you going to give the guests for breakfast? A banana? You know, it's not sustainable. And so if, paying maybe a $350 or $400 a night room is too much for you, this is not a destination for you. We don't want, and I'll be frank, the type of visitor we want to attract is the one that's well-heeled, well-spent. And let me give you an example. In our negotiations with a large carrier coming out of the UK, several years ago, you know what they told us? Antigua and Barbuda ranks fourth in the world for the utilization of their Club World cabin. That's British Airways.
1: Right.
0: Meaning that the front of the plane, where is where the airlines make their money, we are fourth in the world in filling that cabin globally. And that is phenomenal. Those are the little ladies with their pearls and the gentlemen. They are staying at the five-star resorts. They are paying $1,500 a night. The taxes that this destination gets from that, the service charge that the workers in industry get, is why we need to go after that visitor. We are not mass market. I tell people all the time, we're not Cancun. We're not the Dominican Republic. No, we are an aspirational destination that goes for the mid to the upper end of the market, which is more sustainable and gives a better return on our investment. So I fully endorse and support. We do. that reference from the PM, that's the market that we need to go after. We're small. If you look at what's happening in Europe today, where this whole phenomenon of over tourism, where people in Barcelona having lunch and people throwing water, and you think, go home, you know, we don't want you here. You're clogging up the streets and you're taking up all the rental space, and we can't even rent an apartment, and you know, that we never want to be in that situation. We realize that tourism is what, 65-70% of our GDP.
1: Right.
0: 35,000 workers are employed directly and indirectly in industry. And it's the way tourism goes, there goes the nation. You know, so we have to make sure that as we grow the industry, we do it in a sustainable manner, and we be very targeted as to the people that we want to come to Antigua. And you see it even translating into the cruise industry now, where a lot of smaller, high-end cruise line are now putting us on the itinerary, where they will have a day here and they go over to Barbuda. These are people who spend $4,000 a night for a cabin, and they will have lobster lunch, or they go on all the tours and the most expensive. It's not that's the type of visitor we want to attract, and that's the type of target that we go after. So it's really, really being strategic. It's really about using the product that you have to get the highest possible return on our investment in this industry.
1: Listen, I see the flickering eyes saying it's time for you to jump on, but the folks are so interested in what it is that you're saying here this afternoon.
0: Please go ahead.
1: Here is it. Tourism is often described as the backbone of the economy of Antigua and Barbuda. I'm wondering, underlying questions, and I'm seeing it here this afternoon, even before we got on air, folks were asking me to share this with you. How does a successful tourism season affect the everyday Antigua and Barbudans who may not work at a hotel or in the tourism industry? It's the backbone of the economy. So speak to folks about how that the success of tourism helps the entire nation itself.
0: I will just ask of our listeners and myself to reminisce, to look back. In 2020, when this nation, as well as all countries in the world, closed their borders, you, even if you didn't work in the industry, you saw the impact. If you worked in a supermarket and a hotel worker is not working, they can't buy any food, so you may get laid off. If you are in construction and, people would be normally building or getting a mortgage payment, and they can't make their mortgage payment, that construction project just stops where it is. And so if people didn't understand then just how interconnected the tourism industry is to the entire economy, that taught us a lesson. When there's nothing here, there's nothing going on. You know, and so It's a very symbiotic relationship with other parts of industry. It fuels construction. It fuels consumption. With ABSTs, with supermarkets and all the different retailers importing stuff, with produce that we need from the farmers. Farmers will tell you, and the fisher folk, you know, during the industry when there's a ready market for their goods and services, whether you are maybe offering garbage collection from a resort, whether you're offering laundry services, you name it, taxi services, transportation is all linked back. So even though I gave some statistics like 35,000 people, you say, that don't include me. Indirectly, you are. If you're working in a bank and you're a teller, if all the workers in the industry cannot pay their mortgages and their loans, the result is quite obvious. So it does have that strong knock-on effect. One of the things I think Antiguans and Barbudans are, because we are such a mature tourist destination, we understand that. And several years ago, we have done public service announcements and where we have had interviews with people in the resorts and wherever, and they talk about how they have built a life. I know people there's a particular politician, and he used to brag in Parliament that he has vendors in his constituency who have 4 and 5 houses. And I knew one of them was kind of stunned, and I would call him and laugh and say, that's your mom he's talking about, right? Yeah. But I have to say that they have sent their kids to university. They built homes. They've opened rent-a-car service. People who started out, their parents selling, vending on the beach. And that is the power of this industry to transform lives for people who would like to be entrepreneurial. Bobby, to whether you the little TikToks that you're running, or you're opening a walk-in historical tour of St. John's, there is so much that is available for the average Antiguan and Barbudan, particularly those who are very entrepreneurial, to tap into and to really get ownership in this industry. It's not like, okay, I have to have a resort, I have to, work in a hotel. You can, as a service that you provide, you can find something that is a real niche, and you can go after it, and you can make a very, very, very good living for yourself from hospitality.
1: Listen,
0: ask any of the taxi ambassadors, those drivers, they tell you. It's what keeps them going and what keeps their families going and allows them to transform a country's economy from several decades ago from, cutting cane and picking cotton, to know that you can, anybody in Antigua, that's what I love about our country. Mm-hmm. The fact that if you're hardworking, you're aspirational, you can end up living with a big mansion on the hill just like anybody else because the opportunity is there for you.
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5: 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It is.

0: you doing? How you feeling? What is going on with you? We want to know right here on 97.1 FM. It's ZDK, the bestest breakfast show in Antigua and Barbuda, where we give you the news, the headlines, the songs of the day. Where you get an opportunity to put your voice forward right here on the airwaves, where you're not judged, where you're not limited, but you know what? You are listened to. So make sure that you join us this morning on 97.1 FM, where you can get a chance to talk and air your views. Let me take this opportunity to say grand rising to each and every one of you that is waking up, stretching, farting, belching. That's right. Get your hot tea, your bush tea, your cocoa tea, your coffee. Get everything that you need this morning. Oh, and don't forget, have a little breakfast if you can. If you have to buy it along the way, beg it along the way, get it. But this morning, I want to say grand rising and thank you to, is it Jaku or Jaku? He is at the townhouse gas station, the traffic lights. He's handing out fruit. And this morning, he said good morning to me. And I said good morning. He goes, no fruit for you today. And I said, brethren, my brock. And when he goes, but me and you just talk. I said, I know. And he said, look, take this this morning. And I want to say, a blessing comes when you don't expect it. And it comes from people that you don't even always think are going to be the ones that are going to give you a blessing. And you know what's also important? They never know how much that blessing impacts you. So if you're passing him today, don't just pass. Stop, get a box of fruit. Tell him Ali B sent you, because you're a man of principle, integrity, and you're kind. Let's support our own. Let's support local. Jaku, Jaku, whatever your name is, thank you, thank you, thank you, thank you, thank you, thank you, thank you. He's there every single morning, Monday to Friday, and you can get fruit for your children. If you haven't packed a fruit box for them, you can get it for yourself for work, get it for your breakfast. Make sure you stop and get yourself a breakfast right there at Townhouse. He's absolute. Listen, I'm just giving thanks today, because you know what? As Janice said, you got to give thanks for the blessings that you get. Now, we have apologized for the old Facebooky. It's not working today. But you got me right here on the WhatsAppy. You can find me on the internet and also on the airwaves. Let me say good morning to Tortola. How are you all doing? It's been a while, it's been a minute, but you know what? I never ever forget Bradley. So to the Bradley Berkalicious crew, I want to say grand rising to each and every one of you. I want to say grand rising to Annette over there in South Florida. Big up to Donna in Boston. Not forgetting Momo over there in New York, and gorgeous Michael over there in Canada, and of course my gorgeous cousin Vicky May. Gonna say good morning to you guys as well. Let me say grand rising to Eden in Trinidad and Tobago. Not forgetting Emmanuel, Eustace, and Jared Doherty at the Hot of Fire in New York. Grand rising kings and queens of New York. Good morning to you. And not forgetting all the other states of the United States that listen to us. I want to say grand rising to each and every one of you as well. Or good night, depending on what time zone you may be on. Grand rising and good afternoon to the United Kingdom and all you Londoners after having a short week. Yes, it was Carnival last week. And I want to say a big up to each and every one of you that take the time every morning to spend time with me and have your brekkie. I got my tea, you got yours. To the East and West Bus Station, grand rising to each and every one of you that are locked in at 97.1 of them. Turn up that volume, because we're going to be having a thoughtful day today, a reflective day today. I want to say good morning to Paula. Paula, I got you, girl. She said, good morning, Abby B. Happy midweek to you and all listening. Thank you, darling. She's used their initiative and she's right there using the WhatsApp. So the WhatsApp is 268-779-4041, or you can call me also on 462-1100, and you can call on 779-4041 as well. Grand rising to Fishhead, to Egghead. I want to say a big up to the East and West Bus Station, to our bus drivers, our taxi drivers, to our doctors and nurses over there at the Celesta Bird Medical Center, to the patients, the cleaners, the auxiliary staff, the security, the caterers. I want to say a big shout out to each and every one of you. Big up to Clearview, also Fines, and St. John's Hospice. I want to say good morning to each and every one of you. I want to say good morning to the guys and girls over there at 1735, and not forgetting all our entrepreneurs, all our business owners, our cashiers, our sales assistants, our teachers, our principals, our school care keeper, caretakers, not forgetting our security guards, to each and every one of you, big up, Grand Rising, wherever you're listening from, I hope you have an amazing day. It's hump day, baby. That's right. The time is 8:07 here in Antigua and Barbuda. And as I said, if you are at Townhouse on the corner, you see the guy with the fruit, check him, check him. I have a beautiful fruit box. I've just put it in the fridge just to get a little chill on it later on this morning. But with that being said, we have songs of the day this morning. Please be mindful that tomorrow is National Prayer Day. Our shows tomorrow will be completely different. We'll be having ministers and pastors coming in and sharing the message throughout the day to support the national effort of Prayer Day here in Antigua and Barbuda. Whatever you choose to do, wherever your religion might be, whatever you decide where you want to do it for yourself and do it with some mindfulness. All right, we're praying for not just ourselves and our communities, but our nation, the whole nation, from the top all the way down, from the rooter to the tooter. We are actually going to be giving thanks tomorrow. So, you know, whether you go to a church building, whether you stay at home, whether you head to the beach, whether you have to work, you never know, some people do have to work, I want to make sure that you guys are mindful that we're praying for you as well as we pray for each other. So you're locked in this morning on 97.1 FM. Phone, as I said, will be open throughout the show. Big massive good morning to Rasai and of course to the team here at ZDK 97.1 FM. Big up yourselves, each and every one of you, that keep this marvelous massive radio station continuing to grow and grow and grow. So with that being said, this morning, have I missed anyone out? Oh, yes, I did indeedy. To Auntie Emily Godayayota, to Mama Cole, and to Bubbler, Mr. Ned, Mr. Carter, Grand Rising Kings and Queens, to our ladies over there in Texas, and not forgetting the Queen in New York, Grand Rising to all of you as well. Lady Hazel in Francis, to Annette, to Bridget, Alma, and Vanessa. Good morning, good morning. Alma and Bridget. Yes, good morning, Bridget. To all of you, you know, sometimes you just want to have a great start to your day, and I pray that you are all having one this morning. All right, keeping it locked on 97.1 FM, and I'm going to shut up right now because I think I've said good morning to everybody, and if I haven't, good morning to you too. Whether you're on the way to work, on your way from work, going into town to pay some bills, on your way to school, doing the school run, driving a bus, truck, backhoe, whatever you're doing this morning, Grand Rising to all our farmers, to all our animal rearers, to every single one of you this morning. I wish you all a pleasant and beautiful day. Cloudy and the crew, Grand Rising to each and every one of you as well. And again, check out all our businesses here at ZDK, from nail shops to food places. Come and check them out and see what's going right here on the ZDK compound. Anyway, that being said, it's time for me to shut my mouth and allow you to listen to some blessed music this morning. So with that being said, it's time to have our songs of the day.
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There you go. Just a start this morning as I prepare for National Prayer Day here in Antigua and Barbuda. This is next one. It's for each and every one of you that's feeling a kind of way this morning. This is for you.

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1: 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Somehow, while trying to do right, we mess things up along the way. We disappoint others. We disappoint ourselves.
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And I want you to release worship out of your spirit. 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Give him praise. Come on, Nigeria. Come on, Port Harcourt. I want you to lift a sound. Turn the volume up on your worship. I want you to lift up your sound of worship to Jesus right now. 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
2: 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You know, the big bad ZDK. And this morning, as we hit the newspapers this morning, kicking off the morning with Point Express. And the headline story this morning, Antigua and Barbuda strengthens United Kingdom engagement ahead of Chogham. That story is on page 2. And the cover photo, twin sisters Sonia and Sonia Knight are presented with the certificate of ownership of their new home by Minister of Social Transformation Warden Turner as other officials look on. And congratulations to them both. And head of Chogham, Antigua and Barbuda's Minister of Foreign Affairs, E.P. Chet Green, met with the United Kingdom Parliamentary Under Secretary of State at the Foreign Commonwealth and Development Office, Chris Elmore, MP, as diplomatic engagement intensifies ahead of the Commonwealth Heads of Government meeting 2026. Discussions focused on Antigua and Barbuda's preparations to host Chogham from the 1st to the 4th of November, continued United Kingdom engagement and opportunities to strengthen cooperation in support of a successful and impactful meeting with meeting of Commonwealth leaders. Now, Minister Green highlighted the importance of strong partnerships as Antigua and Barbuda prepares to welcome the Commonwealth, noting that Chogham presents an opportunity to advance practical cooperation, investment and shared priorities across the 56-member association. Now, you can read more about that in today's Point Express. That's right, I'm giving you a taster. Education Minister urges parents to play greater role in students' mental being or mental well-being. Now, Minister of Education Darrell Matthew has affirmed his government's commitment to providing the resources necessary to deal with mental health among students, but said parents and guardians must share equal responsibilities in managing their children's well-being. Acknowledging the numerous challenges young people must navigate in the world today, Minister Matthew said within the public education system, Cabinet approved the employment of more guidance counsellors to assist students as is necessary in order to significantly reduce or eliminate violence and other forms of antisocial behaviours in schools. A child may be disturbed for whatever reason. They lash out at a student and a fight breaks out. These things happen and these are the kind of things that we're trying to keep out of our schools, Matthew said. Now, according to him, everyone has a role to play in helping to manage the mental health of students, but added that the onus is greater on the parents to ensure that they do all in their power to provide that added layer of protection for their offspring. Crucial support, he pointed out, that is lacking. More details on that in today's Point Express. Also, 5 campuses, 1 college, ABCAS welcomes its first student intake. And the Antigua and Barbuda College of Advanced Studies, ABCAS, has welcomed its first student intake since the amalgamation of 5 tertiary institutions under the ABCAS umbrella. Just over 1,200 students have enrolled across the college's 5 campuses for the 2026-2027 academic year. This is the first group of students to enter the institution as part of one unified college following the transition of ABCAS. Now, students are pursuing programs through the School of Business, Innovation and Information Technology at the Eustace Hill campus, the School of Tourism and Hospitality at the Muriel Omard campus, the School of Technical and Vocational Education at the Harrison Center, the School of Education, Arts, Science and Industry at the Dr. Alistair Francis campus, and the School of Agriculture at the Glanville's campus. The School of Agriculture welcomed its first ever cohort of 8 students, marking the beginning of student enrollment in the school. The milestone forms part of a wider effort to strengthen agricultural training and create clearer pathways for young people interested in careers and entrepreneurship within the sector. Read more about that in today's Point Express. Now, there's a vacancy at the FSC. That's right, KFC have got some positions available. Interested persons can go and pick up an application form at the KFC administration office right there on Friars Hill Road. And they're happy at 80 York Stalwart Lita Edwards receives new home on her birthday. It was a birthday celebration unlike any other for York's community stalwart Lolita Edwards, who received the keys to a new home as she marked her 80th birthday on Tuesday. Edwards was surrounded by relatives, friends, government officials and members of the York's community as the home was formally handed over under the Home Advancement Programme for the Poor and Indigent. Minister of Social and Urban Transformation Foundation, Rawdon Turner described the occasion as a fitting tribute to a woman who has devoted many years to her community. Lady Edwards, happy birthday on behalf of the people of Antigua and Barbuda and the Gaston Brown administration. We are here today to present you with a beautiful home, the minister said. The journey might have been long, but we are at the finish line. We answered the call and we are here. The proof is in the pudding. Senator Angelica O'Donoghue was instrumental in helping to advance the initiative and was recognised for her advocacy and involvement in ensuring that Edwards received the assistance she needed. Tourism Minister and St John's Rural North MP Charles Max Fernandez was also present for the milestone occasion and joined in celebrating Edwards, who is widely regarded as a stalwart of the community. Take a look and have a read at the image, read the article and take a look at the images in today's Point Express. Now, twin sisters Sonia and Sonia Knight were smiles on Tuesday as they received the keys and certificate to their new home in All Saints through the government's Home Advancement Programme for the Poor and Indigent. The 30-year-old sisters were presented with the completed home during a ceremony attended by government officials, community representatives and members of the team responsible for its construction. The house is the 190th home delivered under the initiative, which assists vulnerable residents who cannot afford to build or adequately repair their homes. Minister of Social and Urban Transformation Rawdon Turner congratulated the sisters and acknowledged that they had waited some time for the project to be completed. Turner said that although 190 homes have been delivered, the program has identified at least another 500 homes that need to be built. He appealed for patience from applicants, explaining that delays are caused by limited manpower and the large number of vulnerable people requiring assistance. It's not that we have forgotten you. It's not that we don't care. It's a manpower issue. It's an issue with the availability of resources. So take a read and you can take a look at the images in today's Point Express. As we skedaddle over to today's Daily Observer and the headline story this morning, US visitor visa issuances to Antiguans falls to zero. That story's on page 3. Also, ABCAS welcomes more than 1,200 students in first unified intake on page 7, and students at the Dr. Alistair Francis campus and courtesy of ABCAS, and do they not look happy? And also, let's take a look at the article. Algernon Watts reports that the United States issued a no B1 B2 visitor visas to Antigua and Barbuda nationals in the first 2 months of 2026. A dramatic reversal from the hundreds granted during the same period last year, according to figures published by the United States Department. The country-level data shows that 249 B1, B2 visas were issued in January of 2025 and 186 in February 2025. The decline was not limited to visitor visas. Only one U.S. visa of any kind was recorded for an Antigua and Barbuda national in January 2026. A K-1 visa issued to the foreign fiancé or fiancé of a U.S. citizen. 7 visas were recorded in February, 2 G1 visas, 1 G4 visa, and 4 P1 visas. Those categories generally cover representatives connected to governments and international organizations, as well as qualifying athletes and entertainers. No B1, B2, F1 student, M1 vocational student, or J1 exchange visas were listed for Antigua and Barbuda nationals in either month. The State Department recorded 260 visa issuances across all categories for Antigua and Barbuda nationals in January 2025. That figure fell to 1 in January 2026, a decline in approximately 99.6%. In February 2025, 204 visas were issued across all categories. The total fell to 7 in February 2026, a decline of about 96.6%. The figures show that visas were still being issued immediately before the new restrictions. The United States granted 74 B1, B2 visas to Antigua and Barbuda nationals in November 2025 and another 73 in December. The sharp decline followed the introduction of partial U.S. visa restrictions on the 1st of January under presidential proclamation 10998. The restrictions apply to new B1, B2 business and visitor visas, FM and J student and exchange visas, and all immigrant visas for Antigua and Barbuda nationals, subject to limited exceptions. Take a read more. There's more detailed information in that article today, right here on 97.1 FM on the Daily Observer. Antigua and Barbuda passport slips to 49th globally. Tana Western reports that the Antigua and Barbuda passport has fallen 3 places to 49th in the 2026 global global rankings, although it remains more powerful than those of most of the country's OECS neighbors. Now, the 2026 report gives the passport a mobility score of 143, providing access to 72.2% of the destinations measured. That represents a slight decline from its 2025 mobility score of 144. The score is based on 99 visa-free destinations, 38 offering visas on arrival or facilitated entry, and 6 requiring electronic travel authorization. A further 55 destinations require a visa. Within the Caribbean, Antigua and Barbuda ranks 5th among 16 countries with visa-free access to all 15 regional destinations covered in the report. These include stays of up to 240 days in the Bahamas, 180 days in Guyana and Suriname, and 90 days in Haiti. Among CARICOM member states, the passport ranks 5th out of 14. Compared with other OECS countries, Antigua and Barbuda's mobility score of 143 places it behind St. Kitts and Nevis with 148 and St. Vincent and the Grenadines with 146. It ranks ahead of Grenada with 139, St. Lucia with 137, and Dominica with 136. Coverage is strongest in Europe, where 45 of the 47 destinations are visa-free, with most allowing stays of up to 90 days. Take a read of that in today's Daily Observer. Brown stands firm amid backlash over judiciary remarks. That article there by Tana Weston. And also this morning, rules are rules. Grammar School defends uniform crackdown. Azara Larrier reports that Antigua Grammar School principal Sam Roberts has defended the decision to send senior students home for breaching uniform regulations, saying students had and parents had been repeatedly warned about the dress code. The issue drew public attention on Tuesday after a parent said in a Facebook post that 102 students, including his son, had been sent home because their trousers did not meet the school standard. The parent also shared a photograph of his son in uniform, prompting widespread commentary and a broader debate about school rules, discipline, and whether students should be sent home over uniform breaches. Roberts told Observer Media that the affected students were in third, fourth, and fifth forms. He said the school had become concerned about a trend among some senior boys of wearing trousers that were more fitted, narrow or tapered than the institution allows. Rules are rules, Robert said, maintaining that students are expected to comply with the standards set by the school. He said parents were given a handbook at registration ahead of the 2026-2027 academic year, outlining the school's rules and expectations, including its dress code. Read more about that in today's Daily Observer. Quite a detailed article. Mussington, Barbuda develops breach wetland protections. That article there by Tana Western. As the community activist John Mussington has accused developers of unlawfully removing wetlands at 3 coastal sites in Barbuda, warning that the work is weakening natural protections against hurricanes and erosion. Speaking on Observer AM, Mussington said development is proceeding in coastal areas that hazard maps produced since 1995 have identified as unsafe for construction, but that the evidence continues to be ignored. He named Palmetto Point, Cedar Tree Point, and Cocoa Point as sites where he said wetlands had been removed. Most of these million-dollar, multi-million-dollar so-called developments are taking place in the coastal zone. These maps tell you where it is not sensible and safe to build. All that is being opposed, and we are seeing the consequence of it. Next time you visit Barbuda or you go to Google Maps and look down on Barbuda, you will see a huge gap in that sandbar, Mussington said. He continued, in other words, you would have had to take out wetlands which are part of the Codrington Lagoon National Park, which is a Ramsar site. It's illegal to take out wetlands like that, but yet that was done on Palmetto Point. The same was done in Cedar Tree Point. The same is being done at Cocoa Point. Mussington said Barbuda's natural defences have been steadily weakened since Hurricane Irma struck the island 9 years ago, leaving it more vulnerable than it was in 2017. He also said residents are increasingly losing access to the coastline as a result of the developments. Read more about that in today's Daily Observer. And and Observer News Desk, more than 1,200 students have enrolled at the Antiguan Barbuda College of Advanced Studies for the 2026-2027 academic year, marking the institution's first intake since five tertiary institutions were brought together under one college. Also, clinical expert urges immediate mental health screening at prison. Sharon N. Simon says a leading clinical expert is calling for every inmate entering His Majesty's prison to undergo immediate mental health screening following the death of a prisoner during a cell fire on Monday. Speaking on Observer AM, Dr. Oswald Thomas urged sweeping reforms to the country's correctional and mental health systems after Treon Chucky George died at the prison. Preliminary reports indicated that George had lived with severe psychiatric conditions. Thomas said confinement and the sudden loss of personal liberty can intensify mental health risks. He urged prison authorities to introduce mandatory medical and psychological screening for every inmate upon arrival. Once a person is remanded for sentenced, part of that booking should be meeting with a health team, Thomas said. A mental health team of psychologists and psychiatrists must assess whether they are suffering from mental illness or are off their medication and work towards getting them stabilized. He recommended the use of validated clinical screening tools to identify vulnerable prisoners early and determine whether they require specialized psychiatric care or protective supervision. Highlighting the limitations of the current facility, Thomas said ordinary overcrowded prisons are not equipped to manage chronic psychiatric disorders or cases involving both mental illnesses and substance misuse. He advocated for a dedicated mental health wing within the prison or an off-site psychiatric unit to manage high-risk inmate safety. Please read more about that in today's Daily Observer. Jolly Beach death prompts call for improved emergency access. Azara Lavia reports that Erica English, the girlfriend of Claudius Richards, who died after being found unresponsive in the water at Jolly Beach last week, is calling for urgent improvements to emergency access, lifeguard coverage and safety measures at the popular beach. Speaking exclusively to Observer Media, she recounted the events leading up to Richards being found and described the difficulties emergency personnel faced in reaching and transporting him. She said she was at work at Epicurean in Jolly Harbour when Richards visited her shortly after midday. He bought a bottle of water and told her he was going to the beach to relax. She later tried calling him several times during her lunch break but received no response. Knowing that he normally answered quickly, she became concerned and left work to look for him. She walked along Jolly Beach towards an area where the couple would usually sit in the evenings and watch the sunset. She saw his belongings on the sand and, as she moved closer, spotted Richards unresponsive in the water. Unable to swim, she called for help and attracted the attention of a tourist couple who helped bring him to shore. Another visitor later joined them. She said the tourist immediately began cardiopulmonary resuscitation while she contacted the ambulance service and gave directions to the area. According to her account, the ambulance took about 30 to 45 minutes to arrive. She said emergency personnel later called her and she walked towards the fenced entrance to guide them to the scene. She said emergency medical services personnel then had to run towards Richards, carrying a board, straps and other equipment before taking over resuscitation efforts. She also described difficulties moving Richards from the beach to the ambulance. A golf cart had to be used to transport him towards the fence gate, where emergency personnel and volunteers helped place him in the ambulance. She believes the fencing and limited vehicle access caused an unnecessary delay during the emergency. However, there has been no official finding that any delay contributed to Richard's death, and the circumstances remained under investigation. She also raised concerns about the absence of a lifeguard in the area at the time, saying the section of beach was quiet and secluded. She is calling for greater beach security, regular patrols, trained lifeguards, and improved access for emergency vehicles. She also wants the government to review development and building requirements affecting beach access, saying residents and visitors should be able to enter and leave public beaches safely, particularly during emergencies. No official cause of death has yet been provided to the family, she said. Beyond the circumstances surrounding his death, she wants Richards to be remembered for his generosity and commitment to helping others. She described him as a kind kind-hearted man who would help people, whether he knew them or not. Together, they were involved in People in Need, Inc., Antigua, providing school supplies, food and meals to disadvantaged people whenever they could. She said Richard's death had been a major shock, but she intended to ensure that his work continued. His legacy, she said, would live on through continued efforts to help those in need. And those are just some of the headlines this morning as we find ourselves here in Antigua and Barbuda, taking a look at the news headlines on 97.1 FM. You're locked in on the biggest, the baddest breakfast show in Antigua and Barbuda. The time is 8:57, and as we go to commercial break, get your tea, get your coffee as the show continues. The morning continues right here on 97.1 FM.

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10: Going to work in the morning, people rushing.
11: Now, Now, we are unable to get hold of Corporal Sutherland. He's in a meeting this morning. But with that being said, I must advise individuals that, as you know, school is back in session. And with that being said, traffic is heavy on the road. Now, I'm leaving my house between 6:30 and 6:45 in the morning, and traffic is heavy on the Buckley Road coming out down to the Buckley line. It is a snake of cars all the way along All Saints Road. So I don't know if it's leaving earlier is a solution, or maybe even leaving slightly later. I don't know. But whatever you do, please give time to your journey this morning. If you're doing a school run, don't just stop in the middle of the road letting your kiddie winkies out. Remember, there's traffic behind you and people have places to go as well as you. So pull off on the road safely. Help your children cross the road, or if you put them at a designated crossing, all right? So make sure that they cross safely, but also make sure that you're not hindering other drivers as you go through your morning. Traffic must be heavy along Factory Road, All Saints Road, Fries Hill Road, as people are getting their children to school and getting themselves to work. So please just be mindful of that. Remember also traffic, not only just traffic, but weather as well. It seems a bit overcast out there at the moment. And from what I've been listening to on the weather, we might be expecting some kind of weather later or even down tomorrow. So please be mindful of that. And tomorrow is National Prayer Day. So please also make sure that you are setting yourself a goal, some kind of focus, and some kind of gathering tomorrow as well. And you know, I'm not just saying that just treat it as a day off. No, not at all. I'm saying use the day as the day has been set and guided for. Lots of churches will be opening their doors to ensure that people have access to places. And if you're not a church goer, do it in your home, do it at the beach, you know, do it somewhere where you find that you feel safe and that you feel at one with your maker. And with that being said, that's it for me on the traffic report. Make sure that you are seat belted. Anyone under the age of 14 should be in the back, and they should be seat belted too. Make sure that you're adhering to all the traffic signals, roadworks, etc. And also make sure that you're focused on the road. And please, please, please, ladies and gents, let's get the phones out of our hands, all right? Phones out of our hands. Now, I have a caller on the line. Hello, good morning, caller.
12: Good morning, Alibi.
11: Good morning, Mama Rose. How are you?
12: Not too bad, how are you doing?
11: I'm okay. How are you?
12: Well, it's been a good night because you remember I called yesterday about the incident that took place in Tony at the man in Market Street.
11: That's correct.
12: Right. Okay. Alibi, I'm in Anderson, Antiguans, and so. Trust me, find this one, yeah.
11: What happened?
12: All of them from Market Street yesterday morning, when the incident took place between the two young men.
11: Right.
12: Nobody charged with nothing. It took one up due to police officer coming on the same time. And the man come down St. Mary Street. Come down Redcliffe Street, Tunnel Market Street. And the same thing, Tunnel Market Street, he saw what was going on. The officer pulled off in the middle of the road, blocked the traffic.
11: Right.
12: Jumped out a vehicle, and understand, and crossed over with what was going on in Market Street yesterday morning. But if it wasn't for the officer, I'd be out of hand murder for Market Street yesterday morning.
11: Wow. Well, you did say yesterday that
12: yes,
11: it was...
12: the officer drive weapon, and he hold on to two of them.
11: Right, right.
12: So the other guy was filming the iPhone, I take picture. He put on Facebook, you know, put this scene when I stabbed the young man in the back.
11: Wow.
12: He put this scene when the officer jumped out of the vehicle and she have a crash over from murder take place on Market Street. He put on Facebook now when the officer stabbed the young man across his face.
11: Mm.
12: You understand?
11: Oh,
12: so he's
11: going to
12: do something, and he's going to do a one-sided something.
11: Right,
12: he put
11: right,
12: everything.
11: Right. So, what he's done, he's taken a video and he's taken it out of context.
12: Right, yeah, he put because, everything so right. The nation can see everything.
11: So he didn't put
12: the officer slapped him across his face.
11: Mm.
12: He was checking the other two guys that's
11: right.
12: Coming his back. That's why he just shot them. The officer warned him with his trap. He still continued. And the officer slapped him across his face.
11: Okay.
12: You understand?
11: Okay.
12: So when I go up to him, not stab him now. I stab him up. Then I see the part he put on Facebook. Then I put the long knife on Facebook. What I was using in his back. But I shouldn't pardon the officer slap him.
11: Okay.
12: You know, Miss, when the lady post on Facebook saying she not like when the officer chuck the guy in the blue shirt.
11: No,
12: if you go if a crime you are commit murder from Market Street and officer come to you, how are they supposed to come to you? You know, nice and you know, like them a sugar coat
11: yeah,
12: like
11: excuse me, can I have
12: you
11: a
12: understand?
11: Moment of your time? Yeah, I get you.
12: So what is this? What is wrong with our Antiguan people and them?
11: But as you said, Mama Rose, as you said, the person, the individual is only commenting on the aspect that was shown. As you're saying, the whole broader picture is a man, a boy was being attacked by two others, and while one officer, off duty officer, because everybody else is just standing around watching, while this off duty officer took it upon himself to go and de-escalate the situation, and while he's holding one and trying to de-escalate the other two, one of them is threatening with force of use of a firearm, threatening, and then they capture when the officer is reprimanding the feisty big mouth. I get you. But you
12: put
11: see
12: everything on Facebook, many nations see what was going on yesterday morning.
11: But you
12: can be sure some rape, maybe some officers, maybe different thing was passing. So they probably drive passing about this business.
11: Right.
12: But the man makes sure he jump out of the vehicle.
11: Well,
12: that's what was going on, because Ali Bean can tell me. For what we see yesterday morning, if the officer not quit for the situation, they out of murder for market.
11: But that's what I'm saying. If he didn't intervene, it would have been far more fatal from what you're saying. And
12: but
11: you're seeing also how people of Antigua and Barbuda, and I'm not saying it's just Antigua and Barbuda, but because we are here, this is what we see. But we're looking at how people in Antigua and Barbuda actually just stand and watch.
12: And
11: wait.
12: The same guy now. We're filming this up now. He definitely lands his wife filming everything.
11: Look
12: but
11: at that.
12: Out where you want to cut out and put in where you want to put in. Come on, man.
11: Look at that. As you say, if you're going to show everything.
12: The situation.
11: Right.
12: He help in no way.
11: And the thing is, he's standing there not only as a witness, he's recording the situation, but he's spinning it. You know, he's spinning it because he's trying to make the Antigua police force look bad. But as
12: that's
11: you said, I'm glad you
12: listen
11: came.
12: To me. Ali B,
11: you're trying to show that they're not doing
12: it
11: right.
12: Yeah,
11: I get you, and you're totally right. You know, credit where credit is due. If they're doing the right thing, we need to commend them. That man could have lost his life. He wasn't in uniform.
12: Yes, the man was so good. You understand? When the police officer jump with a vehicle, I swear them against. He won no.
11: But that's what I'm saying. Yeah, but that's what I'm saying. He wasn't in uniform. He could have ended up being a victim to what was going on. You understand? And he was doing it. Don't get me wrong, a policeman really is never off duty. But at the end of the day, he wasn't in a position to defend himself. You understand?
12: Three against one.
11: So again, you know what, Mama Rose? I'm so glad that tomorrow is National Prayer Day, because there is so much that we have to pray for.
12: We want more than one day a National Prayer Day. We want plenty of prayer. Let the Antigua and Barbuda, because we don't understand what's going on here. Shouldn't happen to us. We so regular, and I will know what carry on with us. We are blind, and I don't know what carry on. Police have to intervene. I still want problem. Then I intervene, a problem. So what is it supposed to do?
11: Look, you know.
12: I just let me see one lady post on Facebook. One man come by the gate all the time, but won't she fence area all the time. So lady post the man picture up, right?
11: Mm-hmm.
12: But the lady posted the time, but told the woman have a post the man picture on Facebook. Find the information first, and the reason why the man is there to she property before she can post it. Let me go to what they took the cop and rob me, a cop and kill me before we can post my Facebook.
11: Look at that.
12: What is wrong with people?
11: It reminds me of that lady in English Harbour when she went online, she went on Facebook, begged for help, called police, all kinds of things, and sadly she still was fatally attacked in her home.
12: Okay then.
11: So,
12: you understand?
11: I mean, again, I asked the question yesterday, how safe do people feel living in Antigua and Barbuda? Don't get me wrong, we're a great holiday destination. But for those of us that have to live here, work here, in and out, walking up and down the street, how safe? I mean, there's a video right now going on Facebook of a man entering a woman's yard. She's
12: have
11: at
12: a
11: work.
12: Have a hoodie, right?
11: Yes.
12: Okay then.
11: Yes.
12: All right.
11: Yes. And again, you know, I'm not saying that we need the army, but we definitely need to have a larger, a more increased police presence on the streets of Antigua and Barbuda, because, you know, people are brazen. And did you see the guy look up at the camera?
12: Yes.
11: You see, he just looked up.
12: Yeah.
11: But she also said that the man damaged the camera and dashed it in the bush.
12: Let me see one. Ali really put up his hand to plug down the camera. Let me see one with that.
11: So so what I'm saying, it doesn't seem to matter what defense you take to protect your property or even yourself. You're still vulnerable. I'm hearing a story this morning as I entered work. A man on the street vomiting. So he wasn't well. Yes. He's already incapacitated. Yes? And two young boys came up, assaulted him, and robbed him.
12: Oh, my.
11: There you go.
12: Let me tell you something right now, see? Me no like Antigua right now. Me never like to tell you the truth, Alibi. Me no like Antigua right now, tal.
11: Mm.
12: One time you used to say, they can't understand, and they won't understand the pride we feel to be an Antiguan. Mm. Not anymore. You understand? Nothing more, Alibi, because you think that I'm going in the foreign country. Mm. I want to travel to the right thing that they chastise you. Because you chastise me, so what I'm supposed to do? How I'm supposed to live? Alibi, me tell you the truth. Me free for walk on the road.
11: Mm.
12: Me say me freed.
11: Yep. And I'm sure you're echoing what a lot of people, and I'm not talking about just people of age or anything like that. I'm talking about everybody, because these nefarious people are attacking young people. Look at that young woman in her bed with her baby.
12: Oh, God.
11: Shot
12: look
11: in the leg.
12: Look
11: at that. Look at that.
12: What is wrong with her in this country?
11: Look at that.
12: And the child one good thing, they want to chastise you for them. Let me say this morning, big up to the police officer, yes, the money for the job that you do. Well done.
11: Yes, well done, sir. Well done. He should get some form of commendation.
12: All right?
11: Because that is beyond duty. You understand?
12: You understand me,
11: yes,
12: sir?
11: Yes. So, yes, commendation.
12: Call him in.
11: Definitely.
12: I'm coming up. I'm independent.
11: Definitely.
12: Yesterday morning.
11: Definitely. But also what I've noticed that they are now putting up CCTV cameras on certain traffic lights. Areas in town, and I'm sure it's going to be the Chogham routes, you know, wherever these Commonwealth heads are going to be traveling. So there are some sophisticated cameras going up in Antigua and Barbuda right now. So, you know, I'm not saying to hold your breath, and I'm telling people, protect yourself, make sure you lock your windows, lock your doors, make sure, listen, it sounds bad, but don't wear anything that you like outside.
12: Alibi, let me tell you, see, hon, but you can't do what they do me in front of me. They strip me naked, forget to me chain up for me now. Me not say for work is cash for me neither.
11: I'm telling you.
12: You understand? Because you don't know when I'm going to come after you. You don't know when.
11: Exactly. And you don't know what they want. And it could be taking absolutely anything. So everybody, this is a call out. And it's not just women. It's men too. More men have been shot
12: Alibi,
11: recently.
12: Alibi, put my bag and send them a go after. They don't care who you be.
11: Mm.
12: Put my bag and send them a go after right now.
11: Exactly. You know,
12: why?
11: So nobody's safe. Nobody's in a special position. Unless you are the criminal themselves.
12: You understand?
11: Okay. But what I would...
12: Alibi, half an hour for body smart. Half an hour for body today. Long the grass green.
11: Okay.
12: I'm going to get one ride. But now left me, I'll be coming now. Walk, punish you on the grass green. I am not doing it. When I left me, I'll be coming now. Walk, punish you on the grass green. I am not doing it.
11: And I know you. I know you.
12: You know I'm up to the ride.

0: got there. You
1: and
0: understand?
1: I hear you,
0: Queen.
1: Without
0: going away.
1: And I think, you know what?
0: Really, it's bad to hear me say this, yeah? Mm-mm. But so I'm feeling right now about my country.
1: But no.
0: It's a nice style.
1: The thing is...
0: And when the PM say certain things, they want to chastise him. You could was a big one for a gas station, but it was supposed to be going for take you out too. You have a problem with that.
1: Okay, I'll tell you.
0: Understand? Come on, man.
1: As I said, 4 o'clock in the afternoon, I probably just left you at the ZDK car park and was on my way home. We could have passed this person, or these people could have passed us. We
0: okay,
1: don't
0: then.
1: Know. You understand what I'm saying? But the thing is, no time of day is safe. Nobody is safe. Exactly. And I'm also appealing to parents. Do not give your children any phones to be walking up and down with.
0: No.
1: All right? No phones, nothing. Honestly, it sounds bad because I know you want to communicate with them and them communicate with you. But listen, unless it's like an emergency, they can go to the school. They can go to the nearest supermarket or store, you know, the local store, and ask somebody for a call. Please do not, because nobody is safe.
0: Nobody
1: is safe.
0: It's my grandkids and my baby. They send them a shop. I don't send them to the shop, you know. I send them a shop. Even one sudden, I'm going to make 10 chips. I'm going to do myself. I'm going to send them out there. Make them hurt me, not them.
1: I hear you, Queen. And again, you know what? I'm grateful and thankful that you're calling in this morning, because others are sitting there quiet and they're frightened. They're scared and they don't have other options or what have you. Not only are you trying to protect yourself, but you're trying to protect your grandchildren. And again, also you're limiting. You're now being limited to the things you can go to attend because of the behavior of other people. So again, I'm making an appeal to our police, and don't get me wrong, our police are doing the best they can, but I'm asking for a greater presence on the road, not just for Chugham, but for the citizens of Antigua and Barbuda.
0: All right, I hear an alibi. Here now, and the police officer, the lone police officer, the police officer stayed with them until when the people, the police officer, they come to pick them up.
1: Right.
0: And alibi, even when they come from my office yesterday morning, then two young men would get away, they won't find them.
1: Exactly.
0: They won't find them.
1: And a young man would be dead.
0: Okay then, and I won't find the two murderers.
1: Exactly,
0: And the officer saved them.
1: Listen.
0: And the young man, I do the video. I know my name, just tell me how they, you can't tell me how they get, come and answer here. Come and find the answer here.
1: Yes. You too, Queen.
0: I'll
1: have a wonderful, and again, thank you. And again, yes, we will. Thank you so much for your call this morning.
0: All right,
1: thank you. And that was Mama Rose. Again, listen, so many things are happening in Antigua and Barbuda. And like Mama Rose, I want to hear from you. All right? I do want to hear from you this morning, right here on 97.1 FM. Now, I'm not sure if we're going to be having the Facebook. We're not sure, though. Our technician is working avidly and vividly on it. But however, we are still on the internet and we are on the airwaves. The phone number hasn't changed, 462-1100. You can call me on that, or you can call me on 779-4041. And you can also, like Paula, you can WhatsApp me on that number as well. We're going to take a quick break right here on 97.1 FM. And when we come back after that, I guess I'm going to be opening up the lines.
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0: That's right. A Soda Tingo right here on 97.1 FM with me, Ali B, where you can call in, where you can WhatsApp, and you can phone. Yeah, pretty much. That's it. You can call me on 779-4041, or you can call me on 462-1100. You can call, we can talk. Lots of things going on in Antigua and Barbuda, but not just Antigua and Barbuda. Right now, let me just get to... some news that have come, but it's not just news just now. News, this is news that have been coming out in regards to I think it's Dominica. Dominica, the police chief in Dominica breaking news. Police chief reveals 6 officers to be dismissed. Now, I don't know if that's in addition to all the other officers and individuals involved in the death of this young girl, but 6 officers are to be dismissed. The police chief has revealed that 6 police officers are set to be dismissed from the police force in connection with the ongoing investigation into the murder of Jobia Paul. Now, the revelation comes as investigations into the circumstances surrounding Paul's death continue. My mind is getting boggled at the amount of officials, women, and others involved in this young woman's death. Honest to God, I am just so beside myself this morning. I honestly can't see, you know, I don't know when there's going to be an end to this, you know, absolutely tragic affair. But as I said, the mind boggles the amount of officials that are involved in this heinous crime. You're locked in with me, Ali B, on 97.1 FM. And another discussion I got myself kind of embroiled in on my Facebook with Kieran Murdoch. Now, it's not Kieran I'm embroiled with. I actually agreed with the comments that he had made. And basically, just in summary, and I'd love to hear your thoughts this morning as well, but this is a discussion on my Facebook with Kieran Murdoch. Now, Kieran made a post and he asked the question, why could it be a problem if UWE hosts classes at the Labour Party headquarters? Now, I read his lengthy discussion, word for word. Some parts I went back up and reread because I like reading Kieran Murdoch's Facebook posts. I find them detailed, eloquent, well thought out, and absolutely well executioned and delivered. And so with that, I decided for once in my life, I'm going to respond, all right? Now, as he said, there's lots of things that he talked about. I'm just going to give you my response, okay? Now, again, we've had this situation where buildings that have been rented out by alleged family members of the current administration to family members within that current administration's family and individuals and what have you. And there can be a conflict of interest, you know? And when I read the Kieran Murdoch's report, I thought to myself, well, why don't they choose AUA, or why don't they use ABCAS if they need a place to rent for educational purposes? You know, or the St. John E. St. Luke's building. Isn't that available? You know, I thought of other places. And then I thought, well, these questions have not been answered. So I wrote, I wholeheartedly agree. I said, for me, this is bigger than party politics. I said, I would have the same concern whether the building belonged to the ABLP, UPP, or any other political organization. UWE is a publicly funded regional institution, and its independence, both actual and perceived, matters. Holding classes at the headquarters of the governing political party, all right, immediately raises illegitimate questions about conflict of interest, political influence, transparency, and the use of public funds. Who owns the property? Who approached who? Who selected it? Meaning, why did they select the People's Place? All right. What other locations were considered? Like I just suggested, other education facilities and institutions here in Antigua and Barbuda. What is the proposed rental cost? Because remember, it's government money that's going to be spent. Who would receive that money? And what process was followed to determine that this was the best option? Now, those questions do not automatically mean that corruption has occurred, but they absolutely deserve answers. Public institutions should not only act properly, they should avoid arrangements that reasonably cause the public to question whether decisions were influenced by political relationships. And students should be able to attend UWE without their place of learning being physically associated with the headquarters of the governing party. Transparency would settle much of this. Publish the process, the alternatives considered, the ownership of the property, the proposed cost, and who is responsible for making the decision. Now, if everything is above board, there should be no difficulty doing that. Sometimes the question isn't simply, can we do this? It is, should we? Now, in this case, I don't believe we should. Now, only one person responded to my comment in that sense, and they completely missed the point. And I tell you what, whether you can read or write, all right, is sometimes totally irrelevant, although it is relevant, but it's the comprehension, it's the understanding that gets you through. And that's exactly where I'm leaving that, okay? I made my point, the person missed my point, and I'm leaving that right there. But check out my Facebook if you want to. You can check out my Facebook, Alison Bramble, that's Facebook, or you can check out Bramble Bush Marketing Media and see what I'm doing over there as well. And please add me, join me on my repurposing of myself as an individual. So please feel free to join me on there. I'd like to wish a past student, Kamika Baptiste from Christ King High School, good morning. She used to be there, she's not there no more. Wishing you a happy birthday, Queen. And as I said, the phone lines are open, 462-1100 or 779-4041. So I'd love to hear your view on that this morning. What are your thoughts? Do you think that it's right to have our current administration renting or being landlords to our university or any educational institution? And I would say the same thing if it was UPP, DNA, or Red Blue. It doesn't matter. There should be transparency. There should be clarity. And when you're spending taxpayers' money, there should be accountability. And that's I'll leave that one right there. Now, also this morning, the news continues with calls for investigations into situations within the prison. All right, individuals are now calling for for prisoners to be assessed before entering prison. But I'm also asking for an assessment for staff too, an assessment on prison guards. Something's happening at the prison at that prison at 1735. You know, where allegedly women are getting pregnant, where allegedly relationships are happening, where allegedly you can go out and do certain things if you want to because of who your parents may be. There's something amiss. And what's also amiss is that our prison guards are clearly not trained in de-escalating any kind of situation, whether the patient has a mental challenge or whether the patient is just a challenge. Yeah. So there are some other things that I would definitely be calling for. Absolute mandatory training in mental health, continuous training, because mental health isn't just something that's in a box. It doesn't just stay there. It grows, it develops, it changes. Younger people get things, older people get things, so it's something that has to have continuous development in your professional development. And I think that's something not just for prison officers, but for police officers as well. What can you learn in 6 months? What can you learn in 6 months? Now, we have a caller on the line. Hello, good morning, caller.
1: Good morning.
0: Good morning.
1: I don't know if it's true, but I heard some of prison officers in love relationship with some of the men prisoners. You heard anything about it?
0: I can't confirm that information. It is alleged. It is alleged that there are a lot of misbehavior, unprofessional behavior and conduct going on. What I'm calling for, like what the geezer over there in Dominica's doing, I want a complete investigation. And who needs to be rooted out? It needs to be rooted out. Seriously. That there's something seriously untoward going on at 1735, and more needs to be done. An independent investigation needs to happen on all the cases, Chinley, Trayon, and also Shabazz. And I'm sorry if I'm miscalling the names, I'm just trying to remember them all at the moment. But yes, there needs to be investigations into each and an absolute overhaul at that prison. That's why there should be separate prison for women and separate prison for men. There should be a juvenile unit for young people, also with separation for boys and young men and young women. There needs to be an outrage. There needs to be something from our Attorney General that states what's going to happen next. What is he doing? What policies or resources is he putting in place? You understand? Because I feel like we are not as citizens being cherished right now. You understand? When you got people like Mama Rose who can't go to a funeral today because she doesn't feel safe, who can't go and visit someone at Celesta Bird Medical Center because she doesn't feel safe. And this woman doesn't get bus and taxi and stuff. She walks. She walks. You understand? So if this is one citizen, what about the rest who are sitting at home quietly listening to our discussion right now, wondering, Carleen, they're not just others that is affected. We know there are other areas affected, and there are people now that are going to be starting to shut themselves in. You understand? They're going to shut in because they feel frightened to go anywhere. But that still leaves them vulnerable, because while they're shutting themselves in, they're still vulnerable. You know, people are being attacked in their homes.
1: Yep.
0: So, something definitely needs to be done, sir. I really do. Have you got anything else you want to share? Do you want to have a conversation? You want to say good morning to someone? What else is on your mind, babe? Hello?
2: If you'd like to make a...
0: Oh, you know what? I hate when he does that. He just pops off and goes about his business. No goodbye. He just disappears. Anyway, the phone lines are open, as you can see. Give me a call. What's on your mind? What are your thoughts this morning? This morning, the Minister of Education is saying, yes, I'm going to increase counsellors in schools, but the parents, you need to do your job. What if there's a mental issue with the parents? What if there are mental health challenges with the parents? Where's the help for that? Because there's a gap. There's a gap. And although there are gaps, some gaps are being filled. And I want to say, big up the Antigua and Barbuda Holistic Coalition and Millery Fund and Rotaract Club and other sponsors that work alongside the Antigua and Barbuda Holistic Coalition. In order, they are providing, through an application process, they are providing finances for mothers, fathers, people that are looking after young people in order for them to access or continue accessing mental health. What is there for the gaps in between? Mental health support is expensive. Just like medical health here in Antigua and Barbuda, it's expensive. And maybe more needs to be done from a government perspective in a sense of subsidy, in a sense of subsidizing, supporting all of our nation. Not, again, don't get me wrong, our children are important and vital, because if we get their mental health under or managed at that age, then we have healthier adults. Healthier minds makes a healthier nation. And I'm definitely up with that. And then we have the sex offenders register. Inactive? Is it operating? Why is the Attorney General not coming out and having these kind of conversations, answering these kind of questions, letting people know how these resources can be accessed as an employer or as somebody overseas looking to employ someone? Is this person a paedophile, a sex assault, a sexual deviant? Has this person been jailed for SAing someone? Is this on their record? Remember, some haven't been to jail. Some just have it on their record, but they've never put a foot in prison. How do we protect our women, our children, our families without knowing the parameters of the sex offenders register? Which I have to agree with Miss Chanel Imhoff that it should be public. Or at least the public should have access. Not just willy-nilly, make an application. You have to explain why you want to have information about either a certain people or even an area. Say you live in Willoughby and you want to go and live in Otters. You might want to contact the local police station and find out how many SAers and paedophiles, etc., do you have in Otters. Now, they're not going to divulge names and addresses, but at least you'll be aware, I ain't going to live in Otters then. People can make informed decisions. Employers can make informed decisions. Principals can make informed decisions. Churches can make informed decisions. And again, how retroactive is this tool? How many people are on the register already? How many men and women? I'm not excluding women. Women can be just as nefarious as men. But our prison system definitely needs addressing. Our prison system needs to be have an upheaval, a modernized upheaval. Now, if you want to give me a call, 462-1100 or indeed on 779-4041. Give us a call. Let us know what's on your mind this morning. And I would love to hear what's on your mind. But I'd also like to hear some good things as well. All right. Some good things. And again, I want to big up Jaku out there at the townhouse traffic lights. I call it a townhouse. It's probably a landmark. And he sells fruits out there. If you've missed him or seen him this morning, hail him up or even stop. Even better, stop and buy yourself a box of fruit. And he blessed me this morning. I have to say, I really do appreciate that. Treon Chucky George, that fatal fire incident, Rashawn, the shooting report, all right, and also you have, there's so many situations in Antigua. You know what, don't get me wrong, I am for Chogham. I am for the Commonwealth Heads of Government meeting that's come at Chogham. I'm for it. However, I am concerned that as we head towards Chogham, our eye is not on the citizens and the issues that are going on in Antigua and Barbuda. It's more of a knee-jerk reaction for Chogham. But I'm appealing to those in authority that we, the people of Antigua and Barbuda, are going to be here after Chogham. We're still going to want access to the beaches to improve emergency access, not just for the Commonwealth heads that are coming. We too, as citizens, want safer access to the beaches and improved access for the emergency services and first responders. We want the roads improved, not just for Chogham, but for us citizens that are here every day on those roads, driving up and down them, not just on vacation. We, the citizens of Antigua and Barbuda, want an improved Celesta Byrd Medical Center. It's the only one we have. And whatever health facility that we have under the name of the government, that is the best facility possible. We, the people of Antigua and Barbuda, are growing. Every day a child is born, a person moves to Antigua, yet our infrastructure cannot cope. And I'm not just talking about the prison. The size is an improvement of all of our schools, of our health facilities, of our clinics, of our roads. What about facilities for senior citizens? Not every senior citizen has a family member living here on the island looking out or after them. How are they found? How are they monitored? Or are they just allowed to wither and die in their homes alone? Give me a call, 462-1100. Let us know what's on your mind. Because again, if we don't look after, before we dance abroad, we need to dance at home. And home is definitely lacking. 462-1100 is the number to dial. I really do want to hear from you this morning. I want to hear what's on your mind. I want to hear what is upsetting you. Because if you don't air it, show it, or present it, no one's going to know. Everybody's going to think that everybody's okay. Everybody's okay, Antigua and Barbuda. Everybody is fine. And clearly, from even Mama Rose's call this morning and yesterday morning, the near fatality and the courageous efforts of an off-duty police officer. But for the grace of God, did he not drive by? We possibly could have had, allegedly, another murder on the streets of Antigua and Barbuda. What are we going to do to change it? How are you going to change it? What are the things that need to be put in place in order to affect change? Are we all going to do like the boy watching video in and everybody else standing around and watching a young person nearly, you know, well, I pray for that it's not a fatal situation and that he is recovering. But the situation could have gone left. It could have gone left. What are we going to say? Or do we only react when it's tourists or overseas people that live here? Because there are people, families in Antigua and Barbuda are still wanting answers to the unsolved murders, to the missing people, to the investigations that they're not being communicated. Look at Mama Rose. She got robbed and attacked nearly outside her home, and yet not one police officer has made contact with her to give her any form of development about her case. What does that say about the communication of our police force? What is their focus, and where should their focus be? Should we continue to aim at Chogham, or should we chuck them and look for what we need to be doing at home? I'm not saying we shouldn't have Chogham, but we could have Chogham another time. Chogham could happen another time. Maybe it's too late to hold and pull back and choose another place. It may be well too late. But I'm praying that in between now that there are things put in place, not just more brute force on the streets, but a more protective force on the streets, a more protective presence on the streets. And maybe some of these attitude of some officers, which is Manhana time, Manhana vehicle, Manhana this, Manhana that, come back later, call this one. No. People are coming to you for help. They're coming to you at their worst time, at their most vulnerable. So more training for our more compulsive, mandatory training for our police officers and prison officers and anyone in a position, our ambulance workers, our firefighters, because all our first responders come across people that they don't normally meet in their normal everyday existence. Hello, good morning, caller.
3: Good morning.
0: Good morning.
3: And how are you?
0: I'm fine. Clearly you're not listening to the show this morning. You're just Carl, innit? You're never even listening for Hiwagwan.
3: How you mean that me didn't listen for Hiwagwan? So me could I can't tell the all what Mama Rose say.
0: Well, tell me what Mama Rose say.
3: Well, me don't have to tell the class, me not listen.
0: Me don't know you not listen.
3: Get bright. Listening.
0: Well, I'm hoping you are. How is it in Parham? How is it for you guys over in Parham?
3: Oh, good. Hold there a minute. Who is it? Yeah, I'm upon the phone. Hold on, let me come. Yes.
0: Mm.
3: You say you need a good news?
0: Yeah, I want some good news.
3: Okay, I wonder if you would like this good one.
0: Oh, Lord.
3: Yesterday after I finished talk to you.
0: Yeah.
3: I get a phone call.
0: Mm.
3: You know where your brother leave for me in the wheel?
0: No.
3: A wheelchair.
0: No! One of them automatic ones with the high back and the cup holders.
3: And you can put the shopping.
0: Because you know he's going to, you know he's got you.
3: Yeah.
0: With the, you can put the shopping in the back and it has that little tray underneath. So you can put in your hey!
3: Yes, man. How you know?
0: Hey, did he send you the battery unit and the charger set?
3: Everything.
0: Your girl.
3: You know he not do nothing.
0: You girl, you bingo.
3: Yes, ma'am.
0: You're really bingo.
3: Yeah.
0: Now, that is good news. That is good news. I like that.
3: A call from a lawyer.
0: Mm-hmm.
3: Asked me, my mama called the test. Said, yes, who is it? He said, this is the lawyer for your husband from Tortola that passed. I said, what, he come back alive? They said, no, he leave something in the will for you.
0: Oh, nice one. Nice one. That is nice. That is, you know what? I'm so happy for you. And now you can get around. Hey, trouble in Parham. Trouble in hey, you can buzz and drive all over wherever you want to go, you know. Your little wheelchair come like one little sports car for one. You know what I mean?
3: So I hope this is a good news for you.
0: Oh, no, that is definitely good news. Yeah. I am so glad.
3: You wouldn't leave me and leave nothing for me.
0: Of course. I'm so glad. You know, I'm happy for you, girl, as you buzz around Parham Town, get yourself onto the factory road, off you go to the beach. Look at you.
3: Onto the factory road to go here.
0: You could go beach. You could go, what you call it? What the player's name again? Oh, Lord. Betty's Hope.
3: Uh-huh.
0: You could go, what you call it again? The garden way of the center, because they do things like classes and stuff for big people and so.
3: Uh-huh.
0: Yeah, there's plenty you can do. Plenty.
3: So I can use that to go at my class now. So there you go.
0: Exactly. Charge it up. Make sure you got your spare battery underneath your bum, and off you go.
3: You think if I give you a ride, you would take it?
0: Of course, I'll take a ride from you. Now, I would like to know what destination we're going to, because you know you my ride to die. You understand? So you just let me know where we're going, what we need. Okay?
3: I will.
0: Okay. Fishhead is on the line this morning.
3: look, I will listen because somebody is here to me, my brother.
0: Okay. All right, then. Yeah. Well, good morning to the brother.
4: Your brother Conquer Spanish there with you. That's cool, no?
0: Oh, she's gone. She's gonna go and deal with her brother and talk to him like right now.
4: I didn't know that she was mobile like that.
0: Hello, sir. Don't listen. You see, my sister-in-law, ex-sister-in-law, sister-in-law. Yeah. She mobile no hell. She just got herself a zooped up kind of like Porsche, BMW, Mercedes mix. Right?
4: That's why I thought.
0: And right now, she knows what my brother was trying to do was make life a little easier for her. You understand? Yeah, she can walk. But she can why walk when you can roll?
4: When they can ride.
0: Yeah.
4: When they can ride wrong.
0: There you go. There you go. But how are you this morning, Fishhead?
4: No, me good. No, once me hear me finally.
0: Oh, I'm glad to hear that.
4: Yeah, man. Yeah, man. But I tell you, are you really right now? But just been the nurse just gone, so let me.
0: And how are you on this fine day? How are things with you? What improvement? Are you becoming more mobile? Are you becoming more physical?
4: Yes. Actually, I walk good, so I don't want to come back in.
0: Oh, bless you. Bless you.
4: Yeah, man.
0: Hello, you start iron yet?
4: Well, me, remember nowadays, then I use screws to iron up.
0: No, remember before we cord with Mama Cord? You remember your iron claws? You're not iron yet? When you start iron, we want to know when you start. Iron Man?
4: Yeah, man, that's
0: that. Okay,
4: Andy,
0: then.
4: Me iron long time.
0: Well, You're not really sick.
4: No. Me come home, man. Me iron long time, man.
0: Listen.
4: I feel like when me 21.
0: You feel young.
4: You feel young. I like me tell you. But pressure 117 over 69 or so.
0: And listen, the more, you know, the more we interact on a daily, and I do remember the time when you were absent from us, you know, obviously not being well, etc., etc. And I've loved your honesty throughout, even when people were like, but Stan don't do this and Stan don't. I said, listen, let me ask him, because I said, I know Stan doesn't want to take medication, but he will if he has to. He will if he has to. And there you went. And are you still on? Are you weaning off the medication? Have you been weaned off of it? Or are there still things that you have to take medically? Hello? Fishhead? Oh, where's Fishhead gone? Fishhead, hello? Trevor? Fishhead gone now? Oh, what could have really caused this? All right. I'm hoping Fishhead will call back. But I'm interested to know. 462-1100, that's the number to dial. Or you can call me on 779-4041. Or you can go on to the old WhatsApp and send me a message. Send me your point of view. Joy Blue, how you doing this morning? I hope you are well. And again, you know, there's no blame here, but there definitely needs to be improvements. Gaps need to be filled.
5: Hello, Moto.
0: Hello, Fishhead. What happened to you?
4: When I lay for my finger, remember me put on my $2 plenty chat pan iron, no? So me till 100 and something minutes to chat.
0: Okay, because me wonder really what I go on. You understand? And then I thought to myself,
4: Me put on my iron up. I'ma pay $2 for chat. And my $2 I'm a 250 hours, so give me 250 minutes.
0: Well, I was praying that you weren't, you know, I know you're a man that, you know, keep up certain things, you know what I'm saying? So I know that wasn't the problem. Say half a be your finger. Half a be your finger.
4: I believe my finger, but you are. The system, our kind of winner, so many times they will knock you off, no?
0: Sometimes, but I don't believe there is. I don't believe there's anyone that wants to stop us having a conversation, Fishhead.
4: Good, wonderful.
0: I mean, I don't believe there's anybody that doesn't want us to have a conversation, sir. It benefits them nothing. You understand?
4: Benefits them
0: nothing stopping us from having a conversation, fishhead. Me, you, look, punch eye blue. Grand rising, no girl, she don't hear me call fushy name. How are you this morning, darling? You drink bush tea for the morning? Or are you a coffee or tea girl? Which one? Yeah. Just let us know. Fishhead one for no. We don't know why fishhead one for no for your personal business. But come and tell us.
4: You have to look after your friend, honey.
0: You do have to look after your friends. I tell you what, fishhead, right? There's no point in me going in the bush and picking bush. I'm letting you know, I will put poison for myself. I have no clue. Apart from fever grass, right?
4: Girl, because,
0: listen,
4: because
0: you need to forget up.
4: Picture,
0: okay. Apart from fever grass and maybe one or two mint, right? And maybe one or two mint. Don't send me nowhere to pick nothing. Yeah? Don't send me nowhere to pick nothing.
4: Well, let me tell you something. Let me tell you something about bush picking and call a lie to our plant, you know.
0: How they lie to us?
4: Lie to our plenty.
0: What they say?
4: Anything that's the animal and yam, you can yam too. You can drink fun. You can take mango leaf, guava leaf, kinnip leaf, any kind of leaf I make tea. We call it shock.
0: What in heaven's name is that?
4: What I call them? Shock. When I call shock the summer when they go
0: straight. Yes, the shock. Listen, there's a house, right? There's a house on Scotts Hill, and they have a massive shock tree. Yeah?
4: Yes, I know that house.
0: You know
4: because
0: that house?
4: I worked in a couple of houses up
0: Brown there. Around there, and that's the one without the fence, right?
4: Yeah,
0: and it had that big shack tree. I know what you're talking. So tell me about the shack. What I can drink or nyam from the shack?
4: You can saute it when it's young, or you can cook the peas, the legumes inside.
0: Mm-hmm.
4: Just like a cooker, red bean, or any other one.
0: Okay.
4: Or you can saute the young ones in them.
0: What did you say? You could the young ones?
4: The young ones. Saute them.
0: What the hell is that?
4: Okay, you steam them then.
0: Steam them.
4: With onions and cabbage and corn and eat them when they're young.
0: No, I never knew none of that. I've never known any of that. Remember, I'm a British girl, right?
4: No. It's nothing that I knew just when I'm younger. I just heard of them, you find out.
0: No, but I'm saying, but that's what I'm saying, King. I'm from a completely different part of the world. But although my family and everything are from Antigua, but there's a lot of things that didn't go over the water with them. You understand? So everything came off the shelf, go to the store, and you understand? So when you come on and you talk about the shack and certain things, you're enlightening people. Because remember, we've got a lot of people new to Antigua, you know.
4: There's a ton of people
0: that are just relocating. They don't like Trump as much as anyone. I'm talking a load of people, and they're relocating. And so when they come to Antigua, they want to be as natural or as one with the earth, as possible. I mean, so you're being great, is what I'm saying this morning. I'm thanking you.
4: You don't even have to buy a plastic bowl. Get your calabash and cut the calabash into. And the calabash can make your bowl, can make your sauce, it can make your cup, it can make your spoon. And they're good to go. And it's rubber ship now. You want to ship them?
0: You see, I need some tools. I need a drill set, a saw set, and I need... I need a drill set, a saw set, and a sander. Yes, and a sander. Those are the three things I need. All right. You have to have money, love. I told her I did try. All right, to put my library card onto the payment line, and they refused it. Fishhead, they refused it. They said, no library cards. You know what I'm saying? The funds, my dear, the funds. I'm just like, because I'm pushing myself in the photography, right?
4: Well,
0: I've got equipment.
4: Maybe I'm a Maybe I will follow some and get one boy that can do certain things.
0: Oh, Lord, look at you.
4: It is not right for man. The Bible said it is not right for man to be alone. Neither a woman.
0: No, the Bible said man. He didn't say woman.
4: Man.
0: He said man.
4: Man. When he said man, it was referring to mankind.
0: No, but you know what, King? I'd rather be on my own than be beaten. I'd rather be on my own than have... No, for real.
4: No.
0: I'm not saying all men do it, but I'm just saying... Fish it. Exactly, but you know what, there's a lot of them out there, but you've also got a lot of people that have lived life and they don't want to do nothing, they want a nurse. I'm not a nurse. I'm not going to be a nurse.
4: Understand.
0: You understand? I'm a living vibrant entity.
4: Come on, Seth.
0: You don't fish have
4: to come on, Seth.
0: Fish it, listen. Me not able for be with nobody for sit down and put them foot up every minute. Because I'm a photographer. I do graphics. The greatest joy for me is for someone to say, Anderson, I'm coming to get you. Bring your camera.
4: I think I commented on something for you this morning.
0: You did?
4: Yes, Dad. On Facebook.
0: You did? Thank you.
4: Yes.
0: Thank you.
4: You did some kind of something. I can't remember right, because sometimes I find the head work so well. But I know that I commented on something for you.
0: Well, I thank you for that, my darling. Each day
4: because
0: I push.
4: Listen.
0: Look.
4: I'm going to tell you. I am in love with my Antiguans and Barbudans. Yeah, you get me?
0: I could have gone
4: to America in 1988. Gone. Chained with the U.S. military, I could have gone to America in 88. And me said, no, may the C-130 drop me back there if you see bird. And you know, a two passport done expire for me. I'm going to go away. I'm going to get another one because I'm going to go away. I love Antigua. You have like a sea beef?
0: Sea beef?
4: Sea beef.
0: And now I'm frightened.
4: That's a new name for you. I want something like, look like a shell that sticks on the rock on seaside.
0: Okay. Like a cockle or something. A mussel.
4: No, I'm not talking about a cockle. It more look like one. It is a shell, but it's long like. It's more elongated than round.
0: Okay, all right.
4: And you don't really see it move.
0: Oh.
4: It just grows.
0: Okay.
4: But it just sits on the rock all the time.
0: Okay, I'm with you. Stationary,
4: A sea beef. But it goes. It do go because if you go, you see different sizes of them.
0: Okay. I'm with you.
4: But I've never really seen nobody eat them. But people people do all kind of things, you know.
0: People do all. I tell you what. The first time I saw a sea cucumber, I nearly had a conniption. You know, for real.
4: What? You saw a sea cucumber? What? Take it home?
0: No, I take what home? I'm not taking that home. When I found out that the Chinese love to eat it, what I thought of is commerce. I'm like, why are we not diving for this and selling them to the Chinese? Seeing as they like to eat them, you know, because there was loads. I'm going to eat anything, innit? I tell you what, right? There was one time, right? And this ain't a lie. One time I was living in... This was when I was younger, living in England, right? And this is the time of migration. You know, people coming into England at the time, all right? At this time, you know, it was the Asians and the Chinese or whatever. Anyway, this Chinese people moved up or whatever, right? And they opened up a shop, as they do. Not a problem. But you know what? The population of the cats went right down. Now, I'm not even lying, brethren. Population of the cats went down. You want to see my white neighbours? Have you seen Tabby? Have you seen Tabby? I'm like, no, miss. Have you seen? No. You know what I mean? And cause for... Tabby done yam. And cause for we... For our pussycat, right? It really never liked to go outside. So they used to wonder why our cat was there. I'm like, Blackie don't like going outside. Yeah, that was the name of our cat, Blackie. He didn't like going outside. But y'all cats like to go outside. You understand? That's your problem. Anyway, the cats disappeared. And I can remember it being in one of the local newspapers. Not about the Chinese, but about keep an eye on your pets. You know what I'm saying? So I'm just saying, King, they will eat a lot of things that we possibly don't eat or wouldn't eat.
4: We have a fish they call toady. And we don't eat toady. And when you see these Chinese go fishing, then a chuba, nothing.
0: No, they eat the seaweed and everything, mate. Oh, what are you talking about?
4: What? Seaweed?
0: They eat the seaweed and everything.
4: Anything that come up, then they done.
0: Listen, Fishhead. Joy Blue says, hi to Fishhead. Lol, not as yet. Soon, he should go and drink some ginger tea.
4: Mm. Oh, wonderful.
0: I like ginger tea.
4: Wonderful.
0: I do like ginger tea.
4: Wonderful.
0: But he's looking out for you, Queen. He's looking out for you. As he does, you know, I have to say, Fishhead is looking out for the population of Antigua and Barbuda. Old, new, young, anybody that's come, you know, because there's a lot that needs to be addressed.
4: So here we go. Mm-hmm. Here we go now, Now we understand why agriculture is not on top of the list of things that the government wants to do. Because without agriculture and a lockdown the world again, what do you think going to happen to us here in Antigua?
0: Pretty much the same thing that happened during COVID, isn't it?
4: Oh, wonderful. All right? And that's what they want to do. Why you think they're not fixing potworks dam? Why you think they're not clearing the waterways so that we can hold more water on the land rather than for it to run to potworks and run go back to the sea? Why you think that we are not encouraged to do animal husbandry? Huh? When I was growing up, there was food. I'm talking about animals. You see where they stay them at?
0: Mm-hmm, mm-hmm.
4: Where they stay them at, that was our paddock at one time. And now our paddock is on the other side of the stadium. We've had to stay by our paddock is on the other side now. My uncle paddock that I used to go to pass away. But he's not around anymore, so his son controls it and one of his grandsons.
0: Okay. Okay.
4: And they were bringing in the red pole bull.
0: Mm-hmm.
4: Now, the red pole bull is a big meat bull, right? I know, we're calling the so-called analyst. Well, meaning he believes in everything, but in everything. And they were brought in by UPP, FLM, we must understand that when you get elected, that you get elected for the people.
0: Right.
4: Right? You get elected for the people. So any good that you do for the country is for the people. Right? And herein, now you want to turn all our agricultural land into housing spots. So where are we going to plant food to eat? Are we going to wait on Bill Gates and them to give us worms and lizards and all kind of foolishness to eat? Rather than go back out there? I'm not asking you no alibi. I was there when, if you look on any pan, you have seen the pan and they're full up of some wheat that got some white sun pan them.
0: Mm-hmm.
4: Guess who bring them here?
0: Who?
4: Some white sun pan them.
0: Mm-hmm.
4: Guess who bring them here?
0: Who?
4: Cardi. A company named Cardi bring them here.

0: when I test plant them. Me not ask you. How old you be? By your association. You understand?
1: Mm-hmm. I understand.
0: Are
1: I understand.
0: Are the people that you go on, are the people that be your family.
1: But as I said, there's so many things going on, Fished, right now here in Antigua and Barbuda. The country, the people, the citizens are waiting for answers. There are questions that are being asked. I don't know if you listen at the top of the show, but, you know, someone's trying to argue with me about a point that somebody else made and a point that I agreed with. I don't think that independent or government... government bodies... UWE, at the moment, UWE, which is a public-funded company, institution, they are allegedly looking to rent rooms or something, rent the People's Place, which is the Labour Party headquarters. I am saying, and I'm in agreement with Kieron Murdoch, that surely other alternatives could be sourced or looked at rather than the current administration's headquarters. I think it sends the wrong message. It doesn't, it screams a form of like nepotism. Who owns the building and what's happening with public funds? My thing is, there are other educational facilities here in Antigua and Barbuda. You have AUA, you have ABCAS, which has five different institutions, five different centers. Okay.
0: What happened to our university center? What happened to our university center?
1: As I said, King, there are other alternatives that are also publicly funded and non-political. Now, I would have said the same thing if UPP was saying the thing, or DNA, or RMB, and GNG, whoever was saying it, I'd be saying no. The same debacle that was going on with the current administration and a building on Fries Hill Road, etc., with family members, that has not still been resolved because people still haven't received receipts and information to satisfy the questions that have been put forward. And now we're coming to another situation. Who owns People's Place? And since when is that, and since when has that become an educational establishment? Surely there must be some things, provisions in place to make a place an educational institution, especially when you've got paying students studying.
0: You know, the thing is about it. Where you want to tell me that you, we know me not, that they got one extra places to go and couldn't build a place while school was out of session?
1: There you go. Build a place, get some containers, ask for some extra funding from the people that are funding. There's a lot of things could be done. St. John E. St. Louis building, you have AUA, yes? Which is a university where they just build a massive conference center. You understand? For SIDS. Now you're telling me how much rent is going to be paid and who owns the building, so who's going to be receiving that rent money? This is public. This is public money. This is a taxpayer's money. And so one person wanted to argue the point with me.
0: Let me tell you. They will never defend you saying that this public money bill build the LP headquarters.
1: Say that again?
0: I said they will never defend you saying that it is public money that build the LP headquarters.
1: I never said that. I said it's public funding that is going to rent the People's Place. If you're going to be using public funds, surely you could have found an independent avenue or another educational avenue instead of the People's Place, which is the Labour Party's headquarters. I wouldn't accept it if it was a UPP headquarters, DNA headquarters. It has to be kept transparent. There should be a neutral. You know, as I said, somebody's arguing, oh, you're being biased. I'm not being biased. He missed the point. They missed the point completely. It should be that no questions should arise from the public that questions decisions or things that are being put in place by those that we have put in power to represent us.
0: To look after our affairs.
1: So you're saying you're going to take my money and the building that you possibly allegedly could own, and that money's going to go to you? Hell no.

0: into APCAS. Put that money into AUA. Put that money into another institution. Yeah? But wow, look at State College. I mean, I know it's part of, but you've got State College. Why is it that a UE has to go to the people's place? So that's a question that I've put in. I mean, there's a lot of things that I could talk about this morning. It's not my view. I think I've shared enough of my views this morning.
1: A lot of people don't want to share their view, or they are afraid. Well, here, me not have time for afraid now. At the D20, me come from there. You know who the D20 be? The D20, I'm a 1987-88 training. Me come from a training gang. We went on them and so. Me and went on so train together. When are that one for you, PB?
0: Yeah, I know when.
1: Yeah, me and you train together. In the 88. As soldiers, we put we go chain with the US Special Forces, blah, blah, blah, blah, blah. The former police commissioner, and then he chained together. I know a lot of things, though.
0: Fishhead, you know a lot of things and you know a lot of people. But again, what I'm saying, looking at the news, looking at what's going on in Antigua, people are not being paid. People are owed money for overtime and salary. You know, teachers are still allegedly nearly 300 are owed retroactive payments. You've got that. And, you know, even the roads that, you know, the roads have stopped being built or repaired since after, pretty much after the general election. You know, you've got senior citizens frightened or being fear of being on the streets of Antigua and Barbuda, you know. But there are some good things happening, don't get me wrong. I'm happy for the twins, Sonia and Sonia, as they get their house under the HAPPY program.
1: I got to touch something that was very disturbing to me yesterday.
0: That I saw
1: on Facebook, where an unmarked, ununiformed police officer was hitting a young fella, and I'm not sure so many sender.
0: Okay. I want to stop you there. I do want to stop you there because my first phone call of the morning was about that particular footage. All right.
1: Yeah, and
0: before you go any further, let me say what I'm going to say, and I want to know from you if it changes your understanding. Okay? You with me?
1: Yeah.
0: Okay. So, not sure of the time, of the approximate time yesterday, but it seems two men trying to attack a third man with the use of it's been described as a long knife.
1: Oh, okay.
0: This long knife proceeded to enter that young man's back.
1: Okay.
0: There's an altercation and one man is video recording. As he's video recording, there's a cussing going on and a threat being made to a young man, and an off-duty police officer. While other people are watching and going by, an off-duty police officer intervened in that situation, putting aside his own health and safety, trying to save the individual that was being attacked with the knife, being accosted verbally by the individual that was recording, allegedly, and being told that they're going to do pew pew and all kinds of things. The police officer off duty warned the individual allegedly about said behavior and conduct. The individual continued. Allegedly, the police officer, while trying to apprehend and stop an individual from being further mutilated with a weapon, shot a hot box in a Dubois fierce. For Hoshi Yopankam and Kiba Hiliko behind. Now the video person, remember the whole thing, didn't put the whole incident on the old Facebooky. He put the only part that the police officer allegedly is hitting the individual. So you don't see the before, the whys, and the wherefores. You just see what is perceived as being an inappropriate action of an ununiformed man on another individual.
1: Fair enough.
0: What that police officer did was, one, stop a situation that could have been fatal. Two, put this boy's life before his. Because he could have done what everybody else done and drive back his business and said that's not his business, he's not on duty.
1: Right.
0: And he stopped two families, all right? Now, don't get me wrong, two families are going to be affected anyway, all right?
1: Yes.
0: However, and he held down the situation by himself until on-duty officers came and dealt with the situation.
1: Right.
0: Does it change?
1: It changed.
0: Now, you see, this is why people need to be very careful.
1: I'm going
0: to
1: tell you something. Can I tell you something? If a policeman see another person murdering another, and trying to murder another person, his duty is to take on the person that's doing the murdering.
0: And that's what he did.
1: Right.
0: That's exactly what he did. But as Mama Rose said, you're admonished when you're not doing right, but you can't admonish people when they're doing the right thing. And this off-duty officer, allegedly, he was doing the right thing. He was doing, because as I said to Mama Rose, to be quite honest, you're, as a police officer, you're not really ever off-duty. You might be off shift, but you're not off-duty, pretty much like an army man. Yeah?
1: Yeah.
0: Right? You're never really out of service. All these things still are with you. However, she was very, very mindful this morning to call in, because she knew that, like you, at that point, others are going to see that video and say, man, the policeman out of order. He should have get boxed down and this man and this. But no, that's why everybody should hear the whole thing, see the whole thing.
1: We have to be so careful nowadays with this AI argument, you know.
0: You feel? How long have I been saying about that? How long have I been saying, be careful?
1: Careful with AI.
0: Careful.
1: No, I'm going to show my daughter, right? My daughter ran a prank on me. The only thing that really threw off the prank is that I knew where I wore the clothes. And I know I didn't go to that supermarket.
0: Okay.
1: And she did a prank, like, say, I went to the supermarket and stole sardine and blah, blah, blah, blah. She caught me officially enough, because I'm now like this.
0: What were you looking at? Was it a video? Was it a picture? What were you looking at?
1: No, it was a picture. She put me inside the supermarket. But that picture that I took particularly was taken at church. I was standing outside the church.
0: Okay.
1: And so she just put, but you know, AI now, she put, the hands don't really look like mine, but
0: So what she's done, she's taken a picture of you and had it superimposed using AI in another situation, and it looks like you're taking up something that you shouldn't without paying for it.
1: Yes.
0: Exactly. But Stan,
1: and then because an observer paper, you know, the picture with me inside the, because I said the CCTV catch me and blah, blah, blah, and have them in a observer paper.
0: Oh, wow.
1: You know what kind of observer, who tell observer, my line I get sooner. But it so happened that when I get to the two times of a call.
0: I'm looking for observer.
1: And she called me back, I said, Daddy, I'm Frank, you know. And she might laugh at that, but there are nefarious people and governments that will set you up.
0: I'm hoping that people are listening loud and clear to you, sir, because I have been saying for the longest time, AI and people that you can manipulate can allow certain situations to occur. They can destroy reputations. They can they can appropriate people's bank accounts and information. They can even put people into situations where they had nothing, they were not involved in anything, but yet the person says, I got a message from this person, or I saw, you know, it's so many things going on. People need to be very, very mindful. And also teachers, principals, they also have to be mindful, because AI, ChatGPT, the first time I heard a ChatGPT was at college. And while I was studying, I must have asked a question, and everybody looked at me like, you know, you never hear about ChatGPT? You use chat? And I was for the longest, I was like, what the hell is chat? Who the hell is chat? Anyway, I found, I ain't going to give no names, but I'm going to let them know, students were highly using ChatGPT to do their work.
1: To manipulate.
0: To do their work. To actually do the work. Are you kidding me?
1: Oh, yes, you can put the question,
0: give them the parameters, and then you just download that, and it's yours. Listen, we got a lot to be worried about. Not only fraud and manipulation, but also the dumbing down of our children. I mean, students at my college were amazed at me, because one, I spent all my time at college. Number two, I would be reading and studying and writing and stuff like that. And then they'd be like, oh, why are you doing? Because I said, that's how I've studied. I said, I've come from an era where there were no computers. We only had electric typewriters. And even then, they were a big thing. You know, it was called word processing. Yeah, I understand. Yeah. So, I said, I had to go to a library. I can remember going to my school, the college library. The staff that for the library were in there having a picnic, all right? Mm. Because nobody else used the library. It became like a little social club. So all I'm saying is, you know, try noking. You know, there's, don't worry, but it can help you. But it can hurt you.
1: And it can also damage you.
0: And it can damage you too. So I'm saying you're right. People need to be very, very careful with their information, who they share things with. You know, and there's a lot of things that people need to be careful with.
1: Just imagine, right? And what my daughter did is just an example of what's coming. Because the system is going to use AI to manipulate people big time in the system. Big time.
0: My dear, it's already started.
1: And if just suppose they put you in some place, right? And say, oh, this is your picture coming out of this bank with a gun in your hand. And you were home sleeping, you don't have nobody else to say, Stan was home sleeping, you know, for real.
0: Mm-hmm.
1: You know that I tie me up big time?
0: Yeah. Until proven otherwise, you're going to jail.
1: I'm going to jail?
0: You're going to jail, mate.
1: Because this picture is so real.
0: Exactly. But until an investigation is done and they can get their IT department to look at the image and see how it was created. And these are the things. That's what I'm saying. There's no communication coming from the police departments, units, etc. You know, giving people and victims of crime any update. And that lack of communication is definitely detrimental to the pursuance of apprehending individuals. You understand? Yeah, look at the boy that's gone away overseas. Two men are walking around Antigua and Barbuda right now, feeling safe as rapists.
1: Right.
0: Feeling safe. Because you understand, listen, there needs to be a revamp. Tomorrow is prayer day, and even Mama Rose said, Alison, we need more than one day. I felt like she was going to say, we need an exorcism. You understand? No, the whole island needs to be baptized.
1: No. I'll be exorcism devilish.
0: I don't know what to say, love.
1: Let me tell you.
0: I don't know what to say, love.
1: Exorcism is devilish.
0: Well, there's both sides. You can't believe in one. Without good, there's no. Without evil, there's no good. Vice versa. There's always an opposite. There's always going to be an opposite.
1: I'll be, and I have to go in a recreation, going to pray. The Bible say, when you go in a closet,
0: I've already had it.
1: You're not going to fight by yourself. I pray the God who hears in secret will reward you openly.
0: But I've said that.
1: King,
0: I said that this morning. I said to people, because not everybody is of a religious persuasion, and there are a variety of different religious beliefs. I've said for those that want to attend church, feel free. All churches allegedly will be having all their doors open for all parishioners, regardless of denomination. I said, however, however, there are individuals who have a belief in spirituality that doesn't make them enter a building. They might want to stay at home, sit in their car, go to the beach. But asking is for whatever anyone does tomorrow, I'm asking them to have at least a 10 minutes of reflection, of prayer, of oneness, of a moment, even if you sit 10 minutes in silence.
1: Yes.
0: Yes. Right. Just
1: because
0: whatever.
1: God, who is the secret?
0: So I'm not saying you have to go church or recreation ground. You are wherever you may be, wherever you feel safe, wherever you feel comfort. That's where you should be. It could be in your bed.
1: You don't have to go to recreation ground for God to hear you.
0: But I'm not saying but I'm not asking anyone to abandon ARG. All right, I'm saying you can have counsel with the God that you serve any place, because wherever you are, He is.
1: Yeah.
0: You understand, or she is.
1: Yeah.
0: For our fool, He done both. So you know, He said we're in His image. So I reckon sometimes I wonder if He's bi like that. You know, half man, half woman. You understand?
1: We don't know.
0: In the Bible, never say something about them. He make us in a for His image, a for them image.
1: In His image.
0: Okay.
1: So,
0: hello. Me not going to this argument with you now.
1: He that knows not and knows not that he knows not is a.
0: Is a knows not. And that's a bogey. You sound like a bogey. Yes, knows not. Listen. No, all I'm saying is, you know, there's some things we don't know. We just interpreted through interpretation of other. Exactly. So all I'm saying, it could be half and half. I don't know if it's top half, bottom half, left or right. I don't know.
1: Tomorrow. Top half and the bottom half.
0: Is
1: for the people and that go on to things in secret.
0: Oh no, I'm not talking about that. You're taking it right left there, fishhead. You're taking it right left there, mate. All right, I'm just saying it's a mix and blend of the entity that we look up to for the creation of ourselves and the land that we live on. All I'm saying tomorrow is don't be dictated to by anything or anyone. Follow your spirit, follow your faith, what faith you have, and pray, you know, because once you pray one, you pray for the other, and pray for someone you hate. Pray for someone you don't love.
1: But the thing is about it that the Bible says, they hate people.
0: Yeah, go on.
1: Do good and love those who hate you.
0: No, but that's what I'm saying. It's easy to pray for your daughter, your auntie, your friend, your child, or whatever. It's easy to pray for them. But praying for someone you can't stand, praying for someone outside, praying for someone that you can give a monkey's left nuts about, that's a different kind of prayer.
1: Yeah,
0: you understand? And sometimes we've got to put ourselves out there. Pray for the prisoners.
1: Yeah.
0: Pray for the rubber man them. Pray for their situation to change so that their actions change.
1: True.
0: You understand where I'm coming from, King?
1: Yes.
0: Anyway, boss, me go take one break. I think we need a break. Hold on. Is somebody on the phone? Hello, good morning.
2: Good morning.
0: Hello.
2: My twin, good morning.
0: Ressa, are you that?
2: 100%.
0: Oh, look there, fishhead. It's Ressa.
2: And good morning to the pastor.
0: Who's the pastor?
2: Fishhead.
1: I study the word.
2: The fish is lucky, not the word.
0: Rasai, you know, easy now.
1: I study the word.
2: He's lucky, not the word. He's about analysis and all that, but me one day, he's lucky, know everything.
1: No, me
2: okay,
0: just, all
1: right. Alibi.
0: Yes, sir.
1: All right.
0: What happened, fishhead?
1: This man is a companion. I said, everything. when my sister clearly from the beginning that nobody knows everything.
2: All right, that's good.
0: Yeah, there's nobody that knows anything. And right now, Rasaya is chatting. Rasaya chat to one of his client them.
2: Yes.
0: You're sorry, like Soldier Larry. Okay.
2: No, not like a soldier, Larry. Not a soldier.
0: Okay. So what?
2: Yeah, man.
0: I'm wondering why you're phoning, because I was just about to go to break. In it, Fishhead.
2: Me no, me just hear you, but you know, long me calling, I'm up on the line, wait. I'm listening to the two.
0: I didn't see no red light go on.
2: Somebody. What you say?
0: Me never see the light. When I look and see the light, me push you up. And then I didn't know who it was. It's a blind call. It could have been anyone. Do you know what I mean?
2: That's what I mean.
0: No, I'm saying I can't see the phone flashing. I don't hear it. So when I saw the light on, I realized somebody was on the call. So that's why I pushed up the volume. You understand?
2: Okay.
0: And then it's a blind call. So I don't know who's calling.
2: Okay.
0: You understand?
2: Okay, my queen.
0: You understand?
2: No,
0: it could have been the debt collector. You understand? Like, Ali B, you owe me money. So, yeah. I don't know. Come on. So, what's on your mind this morning? What's on your mind?
2: Well, me just, yeah, listen, it just unfortunate that I couldn't give a call in the time, so me and Stan can continue while we're in the table yesterday.
0: You can talk. The two of you were there.
2: Yeah, because when Stan was talking yesterday, when he did want me to call talk back after me getting for like 2 minutes, because which was Stan when they say not the same thing, because he tell me that he grew up with Papa Bird and this other man and that other man in some house and then something. That is Nancy story, man.
1: Can that history?
2: Yeah, but that is history for you. But nothing wrong with that, Stan. But what are we there talk about? What for you like a story that had on tall for the widow of Stan? So why you they tell me and not just me be the same thing? That's what me when they say. No, I can't go back to even some of the song that you when they tell Ali B for play. Most of the song was short to sing about the government, yeah. And who when they run at the time of the same purpose, it's a VC. So you have to remember most of the song that was short to sing about after bagging the government. Which in sing a lot of cultural song, a lot of big song, yes, I know about that. But majority of food song after bang the government. Because of the injustice, even the Prime Minister just stand down. Me wonder, how come? Wait, stand, wait. Talk, no, why yesterday? I didn't even talk just now. From time to time, I come short. Even coming up before you jump over the other side. Doing there, bang, just stand down, and bang, I said, Michael. What that? Who?
1: Say, where's the boss and Michael?
2: I say, going back. To we talk about shots, your song and them. I'ma tell you, shots, your song and them. We get bang the government, bang VC, and them come right down. Now before you switch over and go up and wait, I go up and Gaston side. He when they bang Asset Michael and bang Gaston about. If a guy sing about the junker and crazy man, if a guy sing a song about them 2 Monday, and when me see jump side and go with them, I say, oh God, look here. Me shake my head. Me shake all of we great song and brilliant song you sing about what injustice are we get in this place. Now we gonna join the same set of people and them. And then even you stand now. Yes, I'm glad to see that you switch because of COVID. And not just switch, but glad to see that you really come to your senses because of COVID and catch your head and catch yourself and realize, okay, then a lot of things you was going down the wrong road and wrong this and yes, we're supporting party and this and that. But not even one time I hear you coming a bang who put out in this position right now. When I hear you come and bang the gas and tall, you know, cool with them. Because for instance, wait, man. For instance, look for now hospital. The third floor up there, have an AC king. And people are suffering up there. The smell, the condition up there. Where the minister of health? And when I hear you bang them somewhere else, yes. Go ahead, upgrade now. Let me give you a little time, because I don't have it for more. Yes, my brother.
1: Let me tell you something. You're saying me will never argue with you.
2: And I argue King of the reason.
1: No. What I say, I will not have a discussion with you because it's obvious that you do not listen. your car, just like we
2: stand,
1: just like
2: stand,
1: we were saying,
2: stand,
1: your car,
2: me listen to you,
1: car, out and Rasai.
2: Stand, me listen to you, but every station stand. So why you doing just that me listen?
1: Rasai. The thing is about it, the talk and attack at the same time. That's the same thing somebody called in. Rasta, you remember that time that I broke the heart when my partner, Rasta, I forgot what his name. I asked my partner, I wanted to go boot pants by outside the
2: yes, on the side of the road, yes, by the foot, the school, yes.
1: And broke my dog.
2: Yes.
1: And I did alive.
2: Yes, and me appreciate that, and me respect that.
1: Okay.
2: Stand.
1: Yes. Well, here, well, here. And that number be for me first life. Whereas I, me go against the government and anybody that the force mandate anything for anybody. And that has since COVID, and I have not changed. But I want to warn you. I want to warn you. Because it's obvious that nobody knows everything, but do your research.
2: Stan,
1: listen to me now. Let's say last thing. Do you know that all roads lead to Rome?
2: But Stan, me know that before even you dream for another Stan. Stan, me go for the last. Wait, Stan. Wait.
1: So you say, all right.
2: You know, don't say the last thing yet? Go ahead.
1: Okay. No, because you say you just said, so I had to, sometimes I have a counteract you right away.
0: Rasai, I just want a point of correction there, Fishhead. Just a point of correction, love. All right, I'm loving the dialogue, by the way. But I'm just wanted to say, nowadays, not all roads lead to Rome, darling. No, they lead to Tranquility Park. Okay, all roads for everyone. It's Tranquility Park or St. John's Cemetery, darling. I just needed to correct that. All right, love. All right.
1: Alibi, I don't mean when you read that extreme.
0: I'm just saying, love.
1: I don't mean when you read that extreme. When I mean when you read that extreme.
0: Okay.
1: Because when you reach that extreme, where you go,
0: Tranquility, love, or one of the other ones.
1: Tranquility, Liberta, wherever, meaning Liberta, wherever in a forum, Bandila, Bizard. When you reach there, the only thing you have to wait for a judgment there, because you can't say nothing else.
0: But that's what I'm saying, love. You said all roads lead to Rome. We're not going to Rome.
1: I'm saying that all roads lead to Rome once you're alive.
2: Okay, Stan, here you want me coming now? I'm telling my guest chat, but I want Alibi tell me that I can't talk. Like what she do me yesterday.
1: Okay,
2: so let me come now, my brother.
0: Go on.
2: And Stan, thank the Lord that you get to see the light. Know that not all roads lead to Rome. You see? As what I'm going to tell you, Stan, growing up as Rastafari, we know them someday long time. But growing up in Antigua, where the man, brother? But growing up, who old may be? 49. 49. Okay? Growing up in Antigua. Stan, do I ever tell you that I know more than you?
0: Gentlemen, let one person talk at a time. We don't want Mr. Weston calling at Rasai and saying you guys can't behave.
2: Libby, you show this world one-sided because you tell me, you see how you want for me then, love for listen. Okay, me cool, I make you talk. Now a fool me time for talk, no. He till it time for, wait man, let me talk man. Cause now a fool me time for talk, you till it time for talk over me. Stan, me never once tell you up to this day, ever in my life. That man not more than you, man never, man not more than nobody, man only know they more that I can afford to not stand. Me come go like that. We can everybody have knowledge. Wait the man, brother. Everybody have knowledge with King.
1: When he come for sector, and he hear me call me fish head.
2: You see, me love to give people bad name like that, so that's why you see, man never really call
0: him. No, that's his nickname.
2: You.
0: He wants you to call him Fishhead. Yes, sir. Fishhead.
2: Anybody call me Fishhead. Out of talk. So you go ahead with Fishhead. But that's
0: no,
2: your name?
0: We're not okay. calling him. Okay, no, I'll hold be, on, okay, Rasai. Okay, Rasai, that's what he was. We're not calling him Fishy. We're calling him Fishhead. Not
2: no,
0: Fish.
2: No, what I'm saying is me. But I'm saying now, that is his name. Man, I have no problem with that. So I will call you Fishhead if you want me to call you Fishhead. But that name day, I want. What that?
1: When I come from this, I call me Fishhead.
2: All right. But when pan, who say that observing like all the fish head?
1: No, no, no.
2: All right. Okay, understand it. Okay, okay, fish head. But he kind of a bun for me. And put all our black man fish head. Our black man may talk to make all our black man a bad name. Because, Stan, you see how may you black? No way me can fight with you, Stan. You talk your information, me talk from a piece, and I'll try combine together for make it one. Because nowhere as black people are supposed to divide against each other, King. Are supposed to build, talk and conquer this world hereafter. You see him? So you see, when here you come, that's what I was to tell you, Ben, listen to me. You see, when you come with free information, Stan, I'm listen to you, I'm going to go down because I know your pan pints. I know your target truth, so I'm going to disagree, nothing talk at all. But like I know, you know, you want everybody to talk for your talk, and you can go like that way they stand. People have their own mindset and their own opinion as well, Stan. You need to understand that, my brother.
1: Fish head, I'm going to tell you again. Fish head.
2: Fish head, look, hey, just cool. It's going to take a while to work in, but just cool. Eventually, it's going to happen, my brother.
0: It will. You'll get used to it. I call him fish head all the time now, love. I'm getting used to it.
2: You put calling him fish head.
0: I am now, since we had our nickname program. It's fish head and sec. I'm telling you.
2: Okay, Mikey.
0: Okay.
2: No worries.
0: Well, listen, guys. I have to say goodbye to both of you because I've literally got like 2.5 minutes, and I'm not taking up with you two. Okay. Why? So I've got 2.5 minutes. I'm not doing you no injustice. You do realize?
2: I'm gonna take over the show Friday.
0: You do realize I'm here from 8 o'clock in the morning, dear. Eight o'clock.
2: My, you know, I have a set of animals in them coming. My cruise ship coming. I have a set of animals.
0: Well, look at that. And I have Mama Rose got in this morning. She called me right in where, what do you call it, when I was reading the news. I will take calls. I might have to delay a little, finish off the sentence that I'm doing. But I'm telling you, I've tried to make sure no guests, so we can have these conversations and welcome those. But you know what? What I will do on Fridays, I'll let you know. Analyst doesn't call me anymore because I called him out on BS, and I don't think he likes being called out on his own BS.
2: He's not calling us.
0: No, it doesn't. That's what I'm saying. 8 o'clock, 8 o'clock, call in.
2: Friday.
0: Yeah, call. As long as I see the phone.
2: That's the date.
0: Okay, can
2: you Friday morning.
0: You
2: gonna, enjoy the rest of your day,
0: you
2: my
0: too,
2: queen.
0: Darling. You
2: and
0: too.
2: Enjoy your, wait. Who put up the preaching tomorrow? Who is doing that? This last thing. Who is doing the preaching tomorrow?
0: Oh, I don't know.
2: Who are going to do the government?
0: I don't. Listen, I know whoever it is, no one's going to be happy with.
2: Who them they support?
0: The ecclesiastical, everybody.
1: We don't know who they support.
2: They support Labour Party.
0: Hello.
2: Yes. Friday.
0: All right. No problem. All right. Bye. Bye. Yeah. Oh, I'm not listening to the word demon. Fishhead, you too. All right, as I said, pray for someone that you don't like. Your prayers will go further.
1: All right,
0: your prayers will go further. Have a good one. All right, thank you, Fishhead. That was Fishhead joining us on 97.1 FM. Listen, when you're having a really good conversation, it's really hard to get people off the phone. But I give thanks to each and every one of you that joined us this morning. I'm looking forward to Friday. I don't know about you, but tomorrow, please be mindful. And even if you're not the praying type, just say a few words. You know, just say a few words, because you never know the difference it might make. You know, they say, little but talawa, you know what I mean? And every little helps. It definitely does. And that's it from me on 97.1 FM. Have an amazing day. Be true, be you, be unapologetically you. And God spare life. I will see you on Friday morning, where we see how we go and tackle the weekend. Have a great day. Keep it locked on 97.1 FM.

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0: And good morning, good morning, good morning to everybody. It's now 11:03 a.m. The day before the National Prayer Day, tomorrow, Thursday, the 10th, 2026. An important day in the life of Antigua and Barbuda, doing it the only way we know how to do it. How? Good time to be alive here in the land of the living. This is a prophetic season, and there's no stronger prophetic season than I'm aware of in the history of the world. And we have with me the indomitable one who's joining us here. Brother Neil, how you doing?
1: Good morning, Sean. Good morning to the listening public.
0: Yeah, Neil, boy. Tomorrow is the day of prayer here in Antigua and Barbuda. And also, it's the day before the beginning of the Jewish New Year, 5787. I think things are aligning a particular way. I'm hoping that the people of God, I ain't not talking about the church going near on them. I don't want sitting down and standing up in the pulpit who's speaking off of knowledge rather than of anointing. I'm speaking about those that are in sync and in alignment with what's happening in the nations of the earth and exactly what God's heart is saying at this time, because there's so much is going, as you have been highlighting. And I want to emphasize that what you have been highlighting is not just from a knowledge point of view, but also from the point of view that you're bringing scientific evidence along with it. Go ahead, Brother Neil.
2: Yeah, Sean. And the anointing is important.
0: Uh-huh.
2: And, you know, it's unfortunate, Sean, that more people are not interested in this information. But hey, the ones that are, glory be to God. And we're living in serious time, Sean.
0: Mm-hmm.
2: We're living in serious. I don't know how much we can emphasize that, but we're bringing information to the people.
0: Mm-hmm.
2: I know sometimes the information is difficult to hear.
0: Mm-hmm.
2: And, you know, even with the information we have, we hold back. Believe you me,
0: mm-hmm.
2: we do hold back, and we encourage people to do their research. Because as we spoke about the signs,
0: mm-hmm.
2: Jesus said the signs. We are showing the signs. We're showing the prophetic patterns. We are showing you the calendar. We're giving you everything here for you to be assured that we're living in a time that has never happened before in history. We spoke about calendars. We spoke about the Dead Sea Scroll calendar,
0: mm-hmm.
2: that the Essenes developed, and they basically said that we are now living at the end of the age of man. We hear about wars, rumors of wars. We see the war between, of course, Israel, okay,
0: mm-hmm.
2: right, and the United States against Iran, Persia. So we're seeing a Persian war, and people are not thinking that, you know, all this is biblical, really, you know, Sean. All of this is really biblical, because other wars involving Israel has not drawn out for this long, per se. So we're living in prophetic times. We spoke about eclipses and what they mean, etc. And, you know, so we're looking at, Sean, and we're going into the new year, as you just mentioned, and how to go into that new year.
0: Mm-hmm.
2: God's new year is not January 1. God is not called the month January. God isn't talking about Happy New Year and waiting in Times Square. None of that is of God.
0: Mm-hmm.
2: Feel free to celebrate the new year. I'm not saying to people not to, but get on God's calendar and understand what God celebrates and what he looks at. And those who get into what you mentioned, divine alignment,
0: mm-hmm.
2: They will be most likely protected, because God sees their heart. You know, Sean, just being interested in knowing and preparing yourself, not just mental interest or, you know, some type of intelligence, high horse that people might want to get on, but actually wanting to be prepared for the return of the Messiah, God will honor that. And he looks at that, and he will definitely take that into account when evaluating a person's righteousness. So, because the Bible actually speaks about, you know, being ready, as we spoke about the wise and foolish virgins. Mm-hmm. And so, Sean, the spiritual blindness that has come over the Christian world is because people are not interested in knowing. They're not interested in, Sean, if they're interested in knowing, they know about this program, they know about people, they know about maybe Jonathan Kahn. If you don't know, why do you not know? You don't know because you don't want to know. And the amount of people in the church world who don't want to know is scary, but it is what it is, Sean.
0: Yeah, it definitely is what it is. But we are living in these prophetic seasons and prophetic times where, you know, there is so much that is going on. If you have ever gone through the characteristics of the days of Noah, people eating and drinking, people being more of self, pride, lust of the eyes, lust of the flesh, and the pride of life, I think that this doesn't that sort of reflect where we are today?
2: Yeah, people would have seen Noah preparing, would have laughed and mocked, and just like how they're doing today. Mm-hmm. And that's not a good place to be, Sean. Mm-hmm. Because God is the same yesterday, today, and forever. And when we get into the videos, we got two videos to play. We have to get into ASAP to explain what we're getting into. You did not know all this information before. You didn't know it a year ago, 5 years ago. Mm-hmm. Fine. But you get to know it now because it's very relevant and very necessary for where we're going physically and spiritually. Okay? This is important, Sean. So we're going to play the first video. You're going to hear some Hebrew terms. You're going to hear the Hebrew word for Nehemiah. And, you know, take what you can get. But it's the video, Sean, the first video is going to explain from a Judaism, Jewish perspective of the significance of the time that we're going into. And you're going to learn some secrets, Sean. And there is a mystery of something that happens prophetically globally when the Feast of Trumpets falls on a Shabbat. So I'm not going to spoil it. So if we can get into the first video, because we do have two videos and they're going to run for a little under 10 minutes, well, one over 10, one shortly under that.
0: Well, I believe, let me see if I can get that one, because I think we pulled up the days of awe first. So maybe we should skip to the days of awe. I did not get to the other one. So let's get the first one.
2: Uh-huh. The first one where he speaks about Rosh Hashanah.
0: Yeah, the first one.
2: That we're going to play for 10 minutes and 55. And Sean, you're going to be blown. Most likely, you're going to pause the video. So I have to get that one. He's going to link global events. Sean is going to blow your mind. He's going to link global events to when Rosh Hashanah falls on a Shabbat, signifying the importance of, remember the title, he has the title of the video, This Year is Different. Uh-huh. This year is different, Sean. And we've been talking about that, right? We've been saying that this year is different.
0: Oh, yeah,
2: and so he's going to now show how it's different.
0: Right, okay. Let me get to it now. All right.
3: We don't keep Pesach because the Jewish people left Egypt. The Jewish people left Egypt because it was Pesach.
4: Welcome back to the podcast. My name is Aaron Sokol, and you're watching Parsha Inspired. My guest today is Rabbi Agioff. Rabbi Agioff, welcome back.
3: Thank you so much. It's great to be on your podcast one more time. Thank you.
4: Great to have you. This year, Rosh Hashanah falls on Shabbat. The last time this happened was the year before, October 7th. So is this an ominous sign?
3: Great question. Thank you for that. We have a tradition. It's actually mentioned in the Aruch HaNer. He says that when Rosh Hashanah and Shabbat coincide, when Shabbat falls, when Rosh Hashanah falls on Shabbat, there is definitely going to be a more tumultuous year ahead. This year.
0: But then we say so yesterday. We didn't say so yesterday.
1: Sure. I tell you to pause the video.
0: Okay, all right.
3: Here is go ahead. And strangely enough, so is next year. So if you actually look back in history, he actually mentions that the year that the first Beit HaMikdash, the first temple was destroyed, Rosh Hashanah fell on Shabbat.
0: I joke. You hear that? The first year the temple was destroyed. All right, okay, and I'm going to interrupt no more.
1: Sean, this video is a gift for you.
0: All right, okay. Well, I love it when I get confirmation, you know. That's all I want now is the confirmations.
3: And I actually went through my calendar, and I saw that actually in 1929, maybe a couple of weeks afterwards, we had the Wall Street crash on the year that Rosh Hashanah fell on Shabbat. 1932. Hitler was appointed chancellor in the year soon after that, after Rosh Hashanah fell on Shabbat. Of course, we have 1942, also that was the Holocaust. 1962, the year that Rosh Hashanah fell on Shabbat, we also have the Cuban Missile Crisis, which obviously had a big impact on the United States and the entire world. In 1979 was another year where Rosh Hashanah fell on Shabbat, and of course that was the U.S. Embassy, and November 4th was taken by the Islamic regime that we are still suffering from today. But not only bad things, also good things are potential. Actually, in 1989, when Rosh Hashanah fell on Shabbat as well, the Berlin Wall fell, which really was one of the precipitations for the fall of the entire communist regime. That was a big part of it. And of course, 2020, when COVID happened, but also the Abraham Accords also fell in that year where Rosh Hashanah fell on Shabbat. And of course, you mentioned, of course, the Hamas attack happened in 2023. So according to Rob Edlinger, we know that these years could be very, very tumultuous and powerful years with opportunity for a big historical changing events. Why is this, by the way? What's the correlation between Rosh Hashanah falling on Shabbat that would have that impact? And the answer is so important and so relevant, especially for this year, upcoming year. And it goes like this. We know that the Shofar and Rosh Hashanah is a two-day holiday here in Chutz Laaretz, outside of Israel, and in Israel. And the rabbis tell us that the sound of the Shofar has the ability to confuse the Satan, to confuse the Yetzer Hara and his power in the world. Satan's power is diminished, he's confused, whatever this means, but there's a reduction. Just the sound of the shofar, and we're hearing it, can have a tremendous impact on the world. When Shabbat and Rosh Hashanah coincide, we do not sound the shofar on one of those days. So one of those days, Shabbat, Rosh Hashanah together, we don't. And then the second day, we do sound the shofar. So we're actually lacking one day of shofar. We're lacking one of our main forms of ammunition against the Satan. But that's okay, say the rabbis, because we have Shabbat. So Shabbat itself, we know, we spoke about this in the past, has the power to protect the Jewish people. It is the main Haganah. It is the main thing that protects the Jewish people against bad events, against the Yetzirah, against Satan and Amalek specifically. Amalek are part of this whole story that we are building up over here. So in a year like this year upcoming, we have this double-edged sword. We have the Shabbat falling on Rosh Hashanah, the two coinciding. But if we don't have Shabbat, we're missing one of the legs. If we don't keep Shabbat and fulfill the Shabbat, whether religious Jews or irreligious Jews, all we have is the one day of the shofar sounding. And that leads us, religious Jews, all we have is the one day of the shofar sounding. And that leads us to have a little opening for, God forbid, Amalek and the

0: chapter 8, where Nehemiah knows when to get to people. The people come to Shulman, they come to the temple after he rebuilds the walls. They come and they say, okay, we have to listen to Nehemiah. Nehemiah gets up and he starts teaching Torah and he tells them the laws, and they start crying because they realize they haven't been following the laws. And the prophet tells them, and the Levium tell them twice, don't be sad. It's a holy day. This is a day to go eat, be merry, just be happy. And it seems like a contrast to what most people think of, like, this is judgment day. We got to run. So which is it? Is it a happy day or is it a day of judgment?
1: Superb question. Thank you for that. And the answer is, it's actually a little bit of both. And I'll prove it to you. And Nehemiah's words, by the way, I think are so important. I'm so pleased you mentioned them, because today's day and age, they just see Rosh Hashanah as judgment and the build-up, those 30 days that we're in right now, as a time of self-reflection, examination. There's a lot of fear. I don't believe fear in our day and age is doing us any good. Maybe previous generations could tap into the yirah, the fear aspect of Elul, Rosh Hashanah, the 10 days of teshuva, repentance, then Yom Kippur. But I believe in our generation, we need to follow the words of Nehemiah a lot more. It needs to be a time of celebration. But why is this? So in order to answer this, first we have to understand what exactly is happening on Rosh Hashanah. And to do that, we have to go back to the first ever Rosh Hashanah, because that's going to give us the source. Just so you want to figure out what Passover, Pesach is all about, we've got to talk about the Exodus of Egypt. We're going to talk about Shavuot. We've got to figure out the Matan Torah happened on this day. We want to figure out Sukkot. We've got to talk about the clouds of glory that protected the Jewish people and the tents we lived in and all the miracles happened to the Jewish people. So the first of Rosh Hashanah predates all of this. The first of Rosh Hashanah was the creation of mankind. Not creation of the world. I know we say Hayom Harat HaOlam. We say that in our machzorim, in our prayers. Today, the world was created. It means that the epitome, the whole purpose of creation, was created on the first ever Rosh Hashanah, which is the creation of Adam. Adam and Chava were created together as a single unity on that day. And so if that's the truth, and really this is the beginning of all of humanity, not just the Jewish people. There were no Jews, right, when Adam was created. It was just all of mankind. And so when we talk about this, we're talking about a creation, a newness. And we know that when something like this happens, when a big event occurs, it must be that occurs every single year. And so there is judgment, because just like any company, any business, any relationship needs to be examined, right, at least once a year to see how it's going. As you said quite aptly, right, the tax man's going to come once a year and say, I want a full accounting of what's going on. So if you actually look at Rosh Hashanah, Rosh Hashanah actually falls in the middle of the Jewish year. Wait a minute. What are you talking about? Right? We know this is the start of the year. Yeah, it is from the birth of mankind. But for us, the Jewish people, once we left Egypt, we actually had a new year. And that is the Jewish year, which starts with the Nisan and the exodus of the Jewish people from Egypt. That's the month that obviously Passover, Pesach falls in. And so we look in the Torah, it always says the first month is the month of Nisan. Doesn't use the word Nisan, but it talks about the month that we left Egypt, which we now know as Nisan. And so if that's true, if we count our calendar from when we left Egypt and the first month is Nisan, it must be that this month of Rosh Hashanah begins is the seventh month, which means it's right in the middle. So what this day is, just to summarize everything and make it nice and clear and put it in a nice package, Rosh Hashanah occurs halfway through the Jewish year. And it is the time that we rediscover ourselves and do a form of self-examination, just like that first ever Rosh Hashanah, when mankind was created, all of mankind. So the entire world is being judged on every single Rosh Hashanah. It's a world thing. That's so important. So is it a happy time? Well, depends how you look at it. If you prepared your taxes well, if you got ready, if you know what you're doing and you're building up to that point, then you're going to walk into the tax office, walk into the court of law, and you're going to feel good and confident. You've got the right lawyers to help you. You got the paperwork. You feel confident. Now, you're going to walk in to that court of law or that tax office singing and dancing. Okay, that's a little bit of a chutzpah. That's a little bit too much. And that's why we don't say

0: Hallel on Rosh Hashanah and Yom Kippur, because that's already too much. But we are quietly confident, and it is a celebration, just like as the great prophet Nehemiah tells us, it's a celebration that we are part of God's plan, and that we're able to stop the year halfway through and reevaluate and repurpose ourselves for the remaining months of the year.
1: All right, Neil.
2: Yeah, Sean.
1: Boy, I love good this. Stuff. As X, not just good, that's excellent stuff. So then, God is not wrong. So as I was saying, 9/11, I also going to prophesy that the nation of Antigua and Barbuda is called, and we are going to experience tremendous problems and worries with that comes with change. Now, you're only thinking, me talk about church, me talk about individuals. Hear what man say now? Judgment. Judgment. But the people of God who are living right and divinely aligned, it's supposed to be our best year ever, Neil. It's supposed to be because of the number 7, which is a division, it's a sword. It's supposed to be our best year, my brother. But I love what this man's saying, boy. Oh, Lord, I could kiss him. Go ahead.
2: I don't even have love the video, Sean.
1: Yeah, well, I don't know why he didn't send me last night. Yes, this man, I love it.
2: I said, Sean, let me give Sean a nice little present here. You can love this one.
1: Boy, because he's confirming everything we have been speaking about. And I said, God doesn't do anything by coincidence. Let me tell you something. What? We have a young man here, Taj. Taj got a word a couple years ago that he was going to work at ZDK. And when Taj told me that, down a multiple mouse fall off my chair. Because I've been praying, asking for right people, right, and get rid of those. Get rid of those that should not be here. And boy, he answered prayer. And when the guy told me that, it's just a confirmation we're going in the right direction. So I'm just saying that to come into alignment with what this man is saying. That, to me, is an indication of change around here, ZDK, and are going to happen around the nation. Go ahead, my brother, because it can't be by coincidence. Today is the 10th. Order. This prayer meeting is an order, and it's at the end of the previous Jewish year, going into the new Jewish year. Man, Neil, if you're close to me, I'll give you a big hug. I like it. Go ahead.
2: All right. And that young man, Taj, you know, that whole story is a whole miracle.
1: Because it's true, you. Neil, it's true, you.
2: No, don't even bother to say that. Because that story is in itself is a whole crazy
1: miracle. But I'm so
2: that's
1: excited.
2: That's a whole episode.
1: Because some couple of things are happening around here, and I'm saying, I'm watching. I don't want to get too excited yet, but we're going in the right direction. And you, I must say, this nation here, they don't appreciate the word that you're bringing. And I'm telling you, Neil, they come up against you, Bacchanal go be in their life. I'm not asking them. Bacchanal going to be in their life because you're putting yourself on the spiritual attack. That's what you're doing. You're exposing yourself to the enemy. And I hope you have people praying for you. I do. You understand what I'm saying? I know, for instance, today is a typical example this morning of attacks. So I'm just saying to you, my brother, don't underestimate what you're doing right here. Go ahead, sir.
2: Yes, Sean. So that's a whole episode here that we will cover with miracles. So let me now fill in some little stuff when it comes to this point in time. Because remember, if the Essenes prophesy, well, through their prophecies, yeah, and the calendar, if we're using language like the end of the age of grace, the end of a major era, and we're now ushering in certain prophetic things that we see in the book of Revelation, now is a time to make sure that you're under covering. And let me tell you this, Sean, when you start researching stuff, it's huge. So we're going into Rosh Hashanah, right? And you know, one the greetings that the Jews would use, they would say something like, "May you be inscribed and sealed for a good year." Again, this is one of the reasons why Jews are prosperous, because they understand the calendar and they understand that you have to get yourself at a certain time of year in divine alignment.
1: That's the key.
2: We, You have to get into that. So they said, may you be inscribed and sealed for a good year. Because remember, during this time, well, on Yom Kippur, which we're going to talk about, the books are opened. And, you know, basically God prescribes certain judgments for the year, including who's going to live and who's going to die. Like, for example, according to Jewish teaching, the prophet Hananiah, that's in Jeremiah 28, when Hananiah went and prophesied and went to the people and said, hey, you know, God could break the back of the king of Babylon, et cetera, and excited all the people. Jeremiah got a word from God and said, God told him that I didn't tell him nothing, you know. I didn't tell Hananiah, matter of fact, things are going to basically get worse with y'all. And God had said, you know, that this guy is going to be taken out. Well, according to Jewish teaching, Hananiah actually died during this time of judgment.
1: Mm-hmm.
2: Okay.
1: Mm-hmm.
2: So, you know, he was judged on I believe they said he died actually on Yom Kippur. So it's a very, very serious time.
1: Mm.
2: And, you know, so we're going into, it's the last month of Elul. And Sean, the month of Elul is a time of introspection. So everyone needs to do introspection, taking stock of your life.
1: Mm-hmm.
2: It's a time when you review even your spiritual progress. Have you progressed spiritually over the year?
1: Mm-hmm.
2: Okay, and you get yourself prepared for Yom Teruah, your Rosh Hashanah, Feast mm-hmm. of Trumpets. You get yourself prepared for the 10 days of awe.
1: Mm-hmm.
2: Right?
1: Mm-hmm.
2: 10 days of repentance, the word teshuva, repent, to turn. So it's a time of turning to God. It's a month of divine mercy and forgiveness.
1: Mm-hmm.
2: And it's the most opportune time to turn to God in prayer and giving and showing love for your brethren and a quest for self-improvement and drawing closer to God.
1: Mm-hmm.
2: So this is the time to prepare yourself to draw close to God. This is why I take this year, this time of year, very, very seriously, because it is the best time. It is the most opportune time. Yom Kippur is the holiest day of the year, when God literally looks on you and looks at your spiritual condition and say, "All right, I am pleased with this person. Write his name in this book.
1: Mm-hmm.
2: Write their name in that book." All right,
1: mm-hmm.
2: This is what happens during this time.
1: Mm-hmm.
2: And where do we get this time, especially of Yom Kippur? We spoke about the Feast of Trumpets yesterday, and we looked at the Days of Awe, which we're going to go a little bit into more. Sean, it when Moses went up to Sinai to get the Ten Commandments, he came down. Of course, they were in revelry, golden calf. We know that story, mm-hmm. and so you know. He got in a passion and broke the tablets, and so he had to go back up
1: mm-hmm.
2: For another 40 days and get another fresh set of it. So came back down, and the people and them were in repentance. Well, when he came back down that second time, that is the 10th of Tishri, which you know, the month that we're going into, the mm-hmm. name of the Hebrew month, and that was that the day he came down. That was now the Day of Atonement. That's when the day was commemorated. So that's mm-hmm. where the day comes from, a day of forgiveness. So that's just, you know, to get a biblical perspective of where that day would have come from, in terms of how grieved God was and how much they had to turn and how much they had to cleanse themselves and really turn to God because of their revelry. And this is why even during Yom Kippur, you don't eat, you don't drink, not even water.
1: Mm-hmm.
2: You put on, no jewelry, no, it's a solemn time. There is no festivities going on Yom Kippur. It's a time of, like a spiritual mourning over your sins and making sure that you're right with God, mm-hmm. pretty much.
1: Mm-hmm.
2: Right. So that is, Yom Kippur, from leading from the Feast of Tabernacles that starts Friday night here coming September 11th
1: mm-hmm.
2: and going all the way for 10 days and ends with Yom Kippur, which we're going to get into, I guess, by the grace of God next week a little bit. I also have to speak about, by the way, let me mention this, the Feast of Tabernacles, but that's a whole different teaching because we have to link it to, we're going to link the Feast of Tabernacles next week by the grace of God
1: yeah.
2: to to the Wormwood prophecy. Stay tuned for that in Revelation.
1: Right.
2: So then the month of Elul, Sean, before we get into the second video, the month of Elul is actually, you have 40 days before Yom Kippur. Mm-hmm. And they blow the shofar, that same shofar that he mentions in terms of the sound of the ram's horn. We mentioned that's what it was. And they blow it actually every morning in the month of Elul. So the month Elul 29, which is the last day of the month, that would have been Friday. Okay?
1: Mm-hmm.
2: Friday. And so it's interesting, Sean, though. But look here. And now we're having our day of repentance, the day of prayer on the 10th,
1: mm-hmm.
2: Sean.
1: Mm-hmm.
2: It would have been interesting if it could have been on the 11th, but hey, it's on the 10th. I guess the 10th flowing into the 11th based on God's calendar,
1: mm-hmm.
2: Based upon how God keeps time. And I'm saying that because Elul 29 is the last day of Elul,
1: mm-hmm.
2: and Elul is a month of repentance. And so having this day of prayer and maybe even extending it into Friday is really, really good. And so every day they blow the shofar in the month of Elul. And here's what's so interesting. They recite Psalm 27 after the morning and afternoon prayers.
1: Mm-hmm.
2: And so twice a day they recite Psalm 27. Sean, Psalm 27 is one of the psalms that I say daily.
1: But it's a powerful psalm.
2: No, I didn't know. It's a
1: powerful psalm.
2: Now let me tell you something. That is, and I tell you, God, I don't play with God, eh? My grandmother insisted it's the only thing in the Bible. She insisted that I memorize.
1: Mm.
2: I know Psalm 27 by heart.
1: Back and belly, no?
2: The Lord is my light and my salvation. Whom shall I fear? The Lord is the strength of my life. Of whom shall I be afraid? When the wicked, even my enemies and my foes came back. I know the whole psalm, start to finish,
1: mm-hmm.
2: by heart. And my grandmother insisted that I memorize that. And this is the psalm that they say every day during the month of repentance.
1: Mm-hmm.
2: So I encourage people to memorize that, as well as, of course, as Psalm 91. But they memorize. People know about Psalm 91. You know, they're mm-hmm. mostly on that one, right?
1: Mm-hmm.
2: But they actually recite Psalm 27. So here you hear people are reciting this psalm, and so Sean, this month I'm not saying I would have done it every day, but I guess at least 5-6 days a week, I would have been reciting Psalm 27. I mean, even before that. But it's so interesting how God is really, really sovereign with that, right?
1: Mm-hmm.
2: And so now that is a little bit about that. And again, the books are opened. Books are open on Yom Kippur. People's judgment is sealed.
1: Mm-hmm.
2: And, you know, a traditional greeting, and I guess it's kind of interesting to greet people. I'll be greeting people at church, you know. Mm-hmm. May you be inscribed in the book of life.
1: But Neil, I just want to just interject here for a second before you go on. The 10th is significant for 7th. The 10th is when you had the 10 plagues, when Moses is. But what also is happening, you have the 10 commandments, right? But what happened, you have 10 generations of man that lived on the earth before the flood waters came and swept away all those who were disobedient. Noah was the 10th generation, was 600 years. We're in that six, that number six, when he and seven out of his family members entered the ark. So the point I'm trying to make, my brother, is that tomorrow when we go and we are praying for the nation, our prayer for protection, but judgment that will come upon those who are wicked and nasty. Judgment as well is going to come. So while we're praying for the nation, remember, God is merciful. But if your heart not right, then it nothing gonna happen. So you can't come pretend. Best you don't bother come. Don't pretend. Nobody come. You understand? And so we have to understand that it's not ordinary. And Neil, why I think it's so important, because while we repent, we're seeing 9/11 the next day, my good brother. It's a new day that will dawn next day, which is we celebrate the 9/11 in the United States. I'm telling you, my brother, on Shabbat, tall, Neil. Niall tall and Shabbat, brother. You hear what the man say? The destruction of the temple and all that stuff. We doing a introspection. Go ahead, bro. Sorry about that. I was excited about that.
2: Yeah. Let me finish off this so we can get to the next video. That one is also interesting. So it, now the, of course, because on a Shabbat, in the synagogues, there's a Torah portion, right? Mm-hmm. We talk about the significance of Torah portion and how even God used Torah portions prophetically. And so the Torah portion, they read from the Torah, the first five books of the Bible, the books of Moses there, and they read from the prophets and the Messianic Jews would also read from the Gospels, etc. But just the Torah portion for Saturday coming is Genesis 21, right, which speaks about the birth of Isaac, right? Mm-hmm. Speaks about the birth of Isaac and what, you know, the whole situation with Hagar and Ishmael being sent away. So that Genesis 21 set up there. It's almost like you look at that, Sean, that Genesis 21, and a Muslim, let's just say Muslim, Islamist, or somebody from who's in Islam would look at that story, and it's like, you know, that's where the hatred started, okay? Mm-hmm. That's where the hatred started, and we see what's going on over there in the Middle East. And even in the video that we played, he used the term Hasatan, that's what, Satan. Mm-hmm. And then he also, if people missed it, he used the term Amalek. Okay?
1: Amalek. And who's Amalek? Iran.
2: Okay, all right.
1: Amalek is okay. Iran.
2: Okay,
1: not all the people, not all the people. Plenty of the fastest growing churches in Iran. So I'm not saying all the people. You understand? I just want to make that clear. Go ahead.
2: So we look at this. This is going to be in the Torah. The Torah portion being read, and they also, well, you know, just because of the day, they look at Numbers 29, 1 to 6, that speaks about, that says, on the first day of the seventh month, hold a secret assembly, do no regular work. And so that, you know, the regulations for the day, or for the day of trumpets and, you know, Rosh Hashanah. And, you know, one of the things that was mentioned is that, you know, this is the, when it comes to God's calendar, we're going into the seventh month. So the thing is, though, Sean, it's a time of, it's like, this is a time of reflection, like in the middle of the year. Mm-hmm. Okay. So it's like an audit, it's like a spiritual audit, it's done at the end of the civil year, the Jewish year. But on God's calendar, it's the middle of the year, and say, hey, instead of waiting until like the end of the year, do a spiritual audit and see your progress. Are you where you're supposed to be? And make sure that you know, you're good for the remainder, right? So that's pretty interesting there. So that's just some information when it comes to the time, you know. So the video is gonna more highlight the 10 days of, or it's gonna run for a little over 8 minutes, and then I guess we can close out, Sean.
1: All right, let's see how it goes. Hold on.
3: 10 days, 10 choices. The gates of heaven stand open. But for how long? A single shofar blast pierces the silence, launching a countdown unlike any other. From Rosh Hashanah to Yom Kippur, Jewish tradition teaches that every word, every apology, every act of kindness tips the scales of judgment. The book of life is open. The ink is wet. And the question is haunting. If you had just 10 days to rewrite your story, what would you do? Welcome to Divine Documentaries, where timeless stories and ancient wisdom come alive. The 10 days of awe in Hebrew, Aseret Yemei Teshuvah, the 10 days of repentance, are anchored in Scripture. Leviticus chapter 23 verse 27 commands, "On the 10th day of this 7th month is the Day of Atonement, and you shall afflict yourselves and offer a food offering to the Lord. Rabbinic tradition stretched that single day into a 10-day corridor. Rosh Hashanah at the start, Yom Kippur at the end, and 10 decisive days between. Days when the Book of Life is said to be written, but not yet sealed. It's not eternity that terrifies us, it's the deadline. And the 10 days of awe are not just Jewish history. They speak to the human condition itself. Christians have Lent, Muslims have Ramadan. Secular culture has New Year's resolutions, but Judaism compresses the weight of the world into 10 days. A sprint of the soul, a countdown of the heart. It begins with Rosh Hashanah, the Jewish New Year. Families gather, apples dipped in honey, prayers rise for renewal. Yet beneath the sweetness is trembling, for this is also the Day of Judgment. The shofar's cry is no mere tradition, it is an alarm clock for the soul. Numbers chapter 29 verse 1 declares, "On the first day of the seventh month, you shall observe a day of solemn rest, a memorial proclaimed with a blast of trumpets." Every blast says the same word, awake. The shofar doesn't remind God, it reminds us. On the second day, many walk to rivers or seas for tashlik, casting breadcrumbs upon the waters. This echoes Micah chapter 7 verse 19. "You will again have compassion on us. You will tread our sins underfoot and hurl all our iniquities into the depths of the sea." Every ripple says, "Let it go." In a digital age, it's like dragging your sins to the trash bin. Only here, there is no recycle folder. Once cast, they're gone. If you could throw one memory into the river today, which would it be? Then come the middle days, the hidden days, days 3 through 7. They look ordinary, but every choice is eternal. These are days of Teshuvah, return. The Talmud teaches, sins between a person and God may be forgiven by prayer, but sins between people are not erased until forgiveness is sought. In ancient times, these days filled with visits and letters. Today, it may be texts, calls, direct messages, but the words are the same. I was wrong. Forgive me. The courage is not in the fasting. It's in knocking on doors we'd rather avoid. Apologies are the currency of the soul, but they lose value if never spent. The eighth day often lands on Shabbat, the Sabbath of return. Shabbat Shuvah. In synagogues, special sermons ring out with Hosea chapter 14 verse 1. "Return, O Israel, to the Lord your God." On Shabbat Shuvah, one person's return strengthens another. A single spark ignites the whole assembly. The ninth day, the eve of Yom Kippur. Meals eaten early with joy. Blessings for children. White garments prepared. Then the haunting melody begins. Kol Nidre. A legal formula, yes, annulling vows, but also a cry of broken promises too heavy to bear.

0: History tells us even Napoleon stopped his army to listen. Composers wove its melody into classical works. Kol Nidre is not a song of words. It's a song of memory. Every promise we made and broke. And then comes Yom Kippur, the Day of Atonement. Leviticus chapter 16, verse 29 to 30 says, "On the 10th day of the 7th month, you must deny yourselves and not do any work, because on this day, atonement will be made for you, to cleanse you. Then, before the Lord, you will be clean from all your sins." 25 hours of fasting, prayer, and confession. Not whispered alone, but chanted together. "We have sinned, we have betrayed, we have spoken falsely." The climax arrives at Ne'ilah, the closing of the gates. As the sun sets, the shofar sounds one last time. The gates are closing, the book of life is sealed. It's not fear that breaks hearts, it is mercy. If the gates were closing tonight, who would you run to before they shut? Though rooted in Jewish faith, the 10 days of awe speak to everyone. Athletes review game tapes, businesses audit accounts, psychologists urge reflection. Life is short. Forgiveness cannot wait. Every page of the story counts. 10 days, 10 choices. The gates of heaven stand open, but not forever. Whether you see them as divine decree or human discipline, they whisper the same truth. You cannot change the past, but you can change the page. The gates are not yet closed. The choices are still yours. What will you write in your story before the final seal is set?
1: All right, Brother Neil. Well, we just got a couple more minutes left, brother. Go ahead.
2: Yeah, Sean. So this is a time that everyone needs to make things right with people. God is watching. Unforgiveness is going to shut you out of the book of life. The Bible says if you don't forgive, God will not forgive you. 10 days of awe. Now is the time to give. Now is the time to reflect. Now is the time to repent. And, you know, it's definitely a time to be awakened. You know, when it comes to the shofar being blown, Sean, during this time, it's the shofar is to awaken, awaken souls, awaken the sleepers, they say. And you know, there's the teruah blast. It's an urgent call to awaken people. It's an alarm, so that people can understand that, hey, this is a serious time. We see what's going on globally. We've covered the sun, we've covered earthquakes, we've covered what's going on in the inner earth. We're seeing volcano eruptions. We're seeing wars. Hey, the Bible is true. And so now is the time, Sean, as the National Day of Prayer is tomorrow, correct?
1: Correct.
2: Mm-hmm. Then I encourage people who are taking part in it, it's not just to pray and talk, okay? Mm. Flow in your prayer. Join tomorrow with God's calendar. And flow into Rosh Hashanah.
1: Exactly.
2: Flow into the days of repentance.
1: That's the key.
2: And do your research as to when you do Yom Kippur, because on Yom Kippur, Sean, people don't even take a bath. Yeah. It's that serious.
1: All right, bro. Bro, we'll talk again next week.
2: Yes, Sean.
1: Take care, bro. Bye bye. And that was Brother Neil Joseph bringing to you the end times. The calendar, I think just to let you know, the date tomorrow is the 10th, and it stands for divine order and government. The number 10 represents how God carries out his plans. 10 commandments, 10 plagues, how God carries out his plans. Listen to me, how he carries out his plans. And Set's timeline in absolute perfect order. It acts as a heavenly standard or governmental measure. So that's what number 10 is all about. And it's happening the day before Rosh Hashanah, which is the beginning of the Jewish New Year. So it's very, very, very significant. It's very, very, very, very significant. Okay, very significant. I think that we are in a critical, critical time. And I just wanted to let you know also what is taking place at that time is that, hold on a second there. Let me see. I wanted to read to you Ezekiel chapter 14 from the New Living Translation. And it says, "Then some of the leaders of Israel visited me, and while they were sitting with me, this message came to me from the Lord. Son of man, these leaders have set up idols in their hearts. They have embraced things that will make them fall into sin. Why should I listen to their requests? Tell them that is what the sovereign Lord says. They have set up idols in their hearts." So until Monday, you guys have a good, good prayer day. I think it's a good move. And bless all of you. Take care. Bye-bye.

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0: Welcome to ZDK News at Noon for Wednesday, September 9th, 2026. I'm your presenter, Otisa Ambrose. Here are today's top headlines. Antigua pauses for National Day of Prayer and Brown Eyes Community Work for Inmates. 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

Antigua and Barbuda will tomorrow, Thursday, September 10, pause for a National Day of Prayer under the theme From Repentance to Restoration, Rebuilding Trust in God of Our Nation. The observance runs from 6 a.m. to 6 p.m. with churches across the country opening their doors for prayer and devotion. Religious leaders will also speak with the media the day, with a national gathering at the Antigua Recreation Ground from 4 to 6 p.m. Citizens and residents are being encouraged to join in prayer, reflection, and thanksgiving. In more news, government to reopen JetBlue talks. Tourism Minister Charles Fernandez says the government will hold fresh talks with JetBlue Airways in an effort to restore the airline service to Antigua and Barbuda. Fernandez says discussions are expected before the end of this week, following JetBlue's decision to withdraw from the market. He says Antigua has been performing well for the airline and suggests the decision may be linked to JetBlue's wider financial challenges and changes in its strategy. Meanwhile, Fernandez says the government is also talking with American Airlines about increasing service while exploring a possible direct connection to Panama to expand access to Latin American markets. Now, continuing the national stories. Prime Minister the Right Honorable Gaston Browne is calling for prisoners to receive practical skills training as part of their rehabilitation. Browne says inmates could learn trades such as landscaping while carrying out community work, including planting trees, maintaining roadside areas, and cleaning gutters. Speaking on the Browne and Browne show, he stressed that the program should focus on skills development rather than hard labor. Browne says the goal is to help prisoners gain skills, find legitimate employment, and become productive members of society after serving their sentences. And in other developments, police call for noise crackdown. Police are calling for stronger enforcement of Antigua and Barbuda's noise pollution laws amid complaints about motorists playing excessively loud music near schools, churches, and government buildings. Traffic Department Head Superintendent Elson Kwame says the Noise Abatement Act already provides the legal framework, but enforcement has been lacking. Speaking on the Browne and Browne show, Kwame says offenders should be taken before the courts rather than being allowed to continue disturbing residents and the wider public. He says particular attention should be paid to areas around churches, schools, and the government house roundabout where loud music has reportedly disrupted activities. Kwame says police could make greater use of the existing law to address the problem. And that was a look at the national stories. Now for news from around the region.

0: to Dominica. The police chief says six police officers are set to be dismissed from the force in connection with the ongoing investigation into the murder of 16-year-old Jabiah Paul. The revelation comes as investigations continue into the circumstances surrounding the teenager's death. The officers' alleged involvement has not been detailed publicly, but the police chief says dismissal proceedings are now expected to move forward. And in news coming out of Guyana, three men charged with the murder in connection with the deadly sinking of the MV Barima have been further remanded in custody. Captain Kevin Price, Chief Mate Rondell Roberts, and Good Superintendent Delon Grandison appeared virtually before a magistrate on Monday. Prosecutors confirmed that full disclosure of evidence has been provided to the defense. The men have until September 14 to review the evidence and decide whether to submit statements. Formal committal proceedings are scheduled to begin November 16. The July 18 disaster claimed 73 lives, including children, while 76 people survived. At least 30 others remain missing. And that was a look at news from around the region. Now, here's a recap of today's top headlines. Antigua pauses for a National Day of Prayer. And Brown Eyes Community Work for Inmates. The news was sponsored by Crystal Supermarket, and I have been your presenter, Otisa Ambrose. We now go to sports with Terry Laraji. Terry, what's the action looking like today?
1: Good afternoon, Otisa. How are you doing?
0: I'm good, and you?
1: I'm very good, thank you.
0: Okay.
1: Falcons upset the Warriors, eh?
0: Yes, they did.
1: Oh, and you were watching?
0: It was quite surprising for me. I did not expect that.
1: Probably quite surprising for them too.
0: Yes.
1: No more of a shock though than to Guyana.
0: It was a real shock to Guyana because I had seen something where a cricket page had put out to say, oh, the Falcons only had 10% chance of winning, but that was not true. That was a surprise to everybody, I believe.
1: Yes, and their supporters left early.
0: Yes, they were upset. You could have seen their faces on the TV like they're really mad.
1: And Carlos Alcaraz, put out of the US Open.
0: Who is that?
1: That's a tennis player.
0: Okay.
1: Who was looking to defend his title.
0: Mm-hmm.
1: And one of the American young players
0: knocked him out. Okay. Mm. All right. We'll have all that and more in sports with Terry Laraji. Good afternoon.
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1: Making headlines today, Falcons and Warriors unbeaten streak. Kane, one of three England players shortlisted for 2026 Ballon d'Or. And Alcaraz's US Open title defense comes to a dramatic end. Good afternoon and welcome to ZDK Sports for Wednesday, September 9, 2026. I am your presenter, Terry Laraji. And now for the details. We begin today bowling off with cricket. The Antigua and Barbuda Falcons became the first side to defeat the Guyana Amazon Warriors this season, claiming a stunning 65-run victory at Providence Stadium in the Republic Bank Caribbean Premier League CPL last night. Pacer Alzari Joseph and leg spinner Shadab Khan led the charge for the Falcons, powering the visitors to a bold win that brought their league campaign to a spectacular close and secured their place in the top two and double chance in the playoffs. Sending the bat, the Falcons made a promising start, with Kareem Aghoor and Evan Lewis both getting starts in the power play before Kyrie Pierre finally made the breakthrough, ensuring Gore was still unable to get past 30 this season. Lewis then took up the mantle, but was trapped in front by the ever-reliable Imran Tahir. At the other end, Mohammed Dalby applied pressure of his own as the Warriors spinners worked in tandem to stifle Amir Django and Hassan Nawaz. The Falcons were forced to bide their time and see off the spin, knowing that the pace attack offered opportunities late in the innings. When the opportunity came, they took full advantage. A late surge transformed their total from modest to highly competitive, with the Falcons smashing 72 runs from the final five overs to catapult to 182 for five. The Warriors came out swinging in reply, looking to make the most of the power play. Ramanullah Gobbaz and Mavendra Dindo appeared to be building a solid start after the first two overs, but everything changed in the third. Azhari Joseph struck twice in the over, sending both Gobbaz and Shehope back to the pavilion. The setbacks did little to deter the Warriors' attacking approach, however, as they raced along at more than 11 an over during the power play. But the Falcons had a counterpunch for everything the Warriors threw at them. By the end of the power play, Providence Stadium was stunned as the Warriors slumped to 71 for 4. Azhari claimed another wicket when he removed Dindal before Joshua James produced the moment of the innings, dismissing the big-hitting Shimron Hetmyer with his very first ball. It was now time for the Warriors to consolidate and dig in, but the Falcons sensed blood. Player of the match, Shadab Khan and Sufyan Mukim continued to turn the screws, combining for 4 wickets in the next 4 overs and leaving the Warriors staring down the barrel of a shock defeat. Azhari then returned to end Tahir's resistance with a beautiful Yorker as he finished with outstanding figures of 4 for 41 before Joshua James needed just 2 balls to put the final bow on an emphatic Falcons victory. Summary of match scores: Antigua and Barbuda Falcons 182 for 5, Nawaz 36, Shadab 30 not out, Tahir 1 for 21. Guyana Amazon Warriors 117 all out of 14.2 overs. Dindal 25, Azhari 4 for 41, James 2 for 11, Mokim 2 for 18, Shadab 2 for 19. Speaking at the CPL T20 post-match presentation, Falcons skipper Moeen Ali said that his team were determined to get that top 2 finish, as he praised Azhari for his wickets up front.
3: I think our best one. I asked the guys, you know, I know we had qualified, but I really wanted that top 2, and I wanted to show us, to show everyone, you know, that Guyana can get beat. They're a brilliant side, but, you know, to beat them here, they're formidable and they're a brilliant side, very well balanced. So it's pleasing to come and win here. I know they were off to a flyer, but the wicket, especially bowling from that end, was a little bit lower. There wasn't much grass from that end, and you always felt you get Gurbaz out, and I didn't want to bowl spin to Gurbaz in a power play because he does play spin really well, and if I had to, then I would have, but we luckily got him out. And he managed to get another wicket with Shehope, which is a massive wicket. And I just kept going, and I thought I knew I had spinners in the middle. Didn't have to overdo it with spin on that wicket.
1: Moeen Ali. The 2026 CPL continues tonight when the Guyana Amazon Warriors takes on the St. Lucia Kings, once again at Providence, bowling off from 7 p.m. Meantime, West Indies will return to Bangladesh for their first test tour of the country in 5 years when they arrive in October for a 2-match series that forms part of the World Test Championship, WTC. The first test is scheduled for October 28 at the Sher Bangla National Stadium in Dhaka, before the two teams head to Sylhet for the second test from November 5. West Indies will arrive in Dhaka on October 18 and will play a 3-day practice match against the local 11 at the Vasundhara Sports Complex from October 22 to 24. The men in maroon will return to Bangladesh with good memories from their last tour when they stunned the host 2-0. However, West Indies are currently in 8th position on the WTC table, having won just 2 out of their 12 matches. With West Indies cricket under the microscope due to the continuation of inconsistent performances, CWI President Dr. Kishore Shello, while speaking on WESN TV Faces Sports recently, so it will take a collective effort by one and all to turn West Indies' fortunes around.
4: We have talked about that, and so, I mean, this is not an individual issue, right? And it's for far too long we have tolerated the thought that a single individual could change the fortunes of West Indies cricket. It is not going to happen, right? We have to take collective responsibility, right? It doesn't matter who coach. We had Brian Lara, in my opinion, the greatest batsman ever in our team. And we lost badly during that period. There's no one individual is going to save West Indies cricket. So we have to get out of that. Thinking an individual as a coach, individual as a captain, individual as a player, right? Individual as a president, going to change unless we accept that we need to develop on multiple fronts.
1: Shello believes that all West Indians cannot continue to expect that one person is going to transform West Indies cricket back into the halcyon heights of the glory days.
4: That we need to develop on multiple fronts, right? With our infrastructure, with our system, and with our personnel, we are not getting anywhere. So these are the realities that as now I consider myself an experienced administrator in cricket, because I've served at every level in West Indies cricket, that I understand these things and realize that if we continue with this myopic view that a single individual is going to, you know, transform us into glory, it's not. It's a lot of hard work. It's a lot of determination. A lot of sacrifices, but it starts with acceptance that our system is simply not good enough, and we are already at a disadvantage with our small market, so we understand the financial constraints. But even with the financial constraints, we could do a lot better, but we must accept our deficiency.
1: Dr. Kishore Shello. Prior to the Bangladesh Test Tour, West Indies will play India in a white ball series consisting of 3 1-day internationals and 5 T20 internationals, with the first one-day international bowling off in Kerala on September 27. You're listening to ZDK Sports, and now for other sporting developments today, kicking into football. Bayern Munich striker Harry Kane is one of 3 England players nominated for the 2026 Ballon d'Or. Real Madrid's Jude Bellingham and Arsenal's Declan Rice joined Kane, the favourite for the award, on the 30-player shortlist. Inter Miami forward Lionel Messi, who was looking to win his 9th Ballon d'Or, has been nominated, while Lamine Yamal is one of 6 Spain players that won the World Cup to be included. Having scored the winning goal in the World Cup final, PSG forward Ferran Torres, who joined the French club from Barcelona in the summer, makes the cut. Back-to-back Champions League winners PSG have 9 players nominated, including last year's winner Ousmane Dembélé. Real Madrid forwards Kylian Mbappe and Vinicius Jr. also make the shortlist, as do

Documents in the petition outline money owed to LIV Golf's creditors with the 30 largest unsecured claims. Two-time major winner John Rahm tops that list with an unsecured claim of $7.5 million. And finally, today, serving into tennis, Carlos Alcaraz's U.S. title defense came to an end in a dramatic five-set quarterfinal loss to American Ben Shelton, which ended at 3:34 a.m. local time, the latest finish in the tournament's history. A large crowd remained captivated deep into the night as a modern classic unfolded over an unpredictable 4 hours and 28 minutes on Arthur Ashe Stadium. At its conclusion, 8 seed Shelton basked in a standing ovation from a delirious crowd after completing a 6-7, 6-1, 6-3, 1-6, 7-6 victory. Shelton will now face fellow American Francis Tiafoe in the semifinals after he came from two sets and a breakdown to beat another American, Alex Mickelson, in a thrilling comeback. 11th seed Tiafoe was outplayed by world number 46 Mickelson for the first half of the match, but battled back from 5-3 down in the third set to ignite a remarkable turnaround. In a final set of multiple breaks and swings of momentum, Tiafoe triumphed in the 10-point tiebreak to win 5-7, 3-6, 7-5, 6-3, 7-6. And that story has brought us to the end of our sporting developments for today. Now to recap our top story. The Antigua and Barbuda Falcons became the first side to defeat the Guyana Amazon Warriors this season, claiming a stunning 65-run victory at Providence Stadium in the CPL last night. Pacer Zari Joseph and leg spinner Shadab Khan led the charge for the Falcons, powering the visitors to a bold win that brought their league campaign to a spectacular close and secured their place in the top two and double chance in the playoffs. I've been your presenter, Terry Laragi. Thank you for listening. Do join me again for updated sporting developments in our World at Six news package. Stay tuned now for your BBC news update. Good afternoon.

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4: BBC News with Tom Dewsbury. Researchers at the artificial intelligence giant Anthropic say they're worried the technology could threaten humanity. Writing in support of a former colleague, Anthropic's alignment science lead, Evan Hubinger, said he personally believed there was a greater than 10% chance AI could kill us all in the next decade. Our senior technology reporter Chris Valance has more details.
5: We're talking about AI in the future, and obviously the future is racing towards us. Here is a situation where the people within the companies, you know, they're seeing the unreleased models, they're seeing the stuff that isn't put out in the public domain. They're also, I think there's a lot of them very convinced of the power of AI and that there will be this progress in AI that we've seen will continue. And the big fear is that we can't make sure that these models stick to the rails.
4: The owner of China's largest messaging service, WeChat, has thanked a US cybersecurity firm for uncovering a software

0: vulnerability that could have put more than 1 billion users at risk. Califf says it developed an AI-powered cyber attack worm that could spread between phones in seconds through WeChat calls. Researchers say it took them just days to identify the app's vulnerability and a little over a week to develop the software. Tencent, which owns WeChat, says it's now fixed the vulnerability. Califf says its mission is to make the internet safe by figuring out what's possible before the wrong people do. The German Chancellor, Friedrich Merz, has accused the far-right Alternative for Germany party of anti-migration policies that amount to ethnic cleansing by skin colour and origin. Speaking in Parliament after the AfD's victory in Saxony-Anhalt, Mr. Merz said healthcare, hospitality and other sectors wouldn't be able to function without skilled workers.
1: Aber meine Damen und Herren, im Handwerk arbeiten auch Millionen Menschen mit Migrationshintergrund.
2: Ladies and gentlemen, there are also millions of people from migrant backgrounds working in the manufacturing sector. And if what you're advocating here, namely re-migration, were to become a reality, it would be nothing other than ethnic cleansing based on skin colour and origin, nothing else. Ladies and gentlemen, the word re-migration is nothing other than a synonym for ethnic cleansing based on origin and skin colour.
0: The Metropolitan Police Force in London says it will conduct a further criminal investigation into allegations that the populist opposition party Reform UK broke rules on political donations. Footage broadcast last week showed two party officials appearing to suggest ways of circumventing electoral laws that ban foreign funding. Here's Henry Zeffman.
3: Interestingly, the Met Police are very clear that this is being folded into the existing criminal investigation that they were carrying out into Reform UK along similar lines. I think this does add to the sense that what was broadcast last week is a crisis for Reform UK, and given the length of time that police investigations on any matter, let alone ones like this, can take, it may well be a prolonged crisis.
0: The men in question have stepped down. Reform denies any wrongdoing. World news from the BBC. The head of the world's main fact-checking network sounded alarm bells after the tech giant Meta moved to abolish its own functioning fact-checking system in 16 Latin American countries. Fact-checking uses reputed news organizations, but Meta scrapped it last year in the wake of President Trump resuming office in the US. A judge on Brazil's Supreme Court ordered the immediate reinstatement of the federal police chief. André Rodrigues had been removed on Tuesday by another Supreme Court judge, but Justice Flavio Dino argued his removal would affect investigations under his supervision. Mr. Rodrigues had been accused of spying on a Supreme Court judge and improperly disclosing federal police reports. The British Prime Minister, Andy Burnham, said his government's decision to ban goods from illegal Israeli settlements in the occupied West Bank shows Britain's leadership on the world stage. Mr. Burnham said in a difficult and dangerous world, Britain had to stand for something and that support for a two-state solution must be backed up by action. Uganda's military chief, General Muhoozi Kainerugaba, has announced he's withdrawn the country's team from the Invictus Games, which are organised by Britain's Prince Harry. He said Uganda's unwilling to participate in an event which didn't have the approval of the King. The announcement comes after Buckingham Palace made public a letter stating that Prince Harry and his wife Meghan Markle wouldn't be working royals following their return to the UK. Thomas Mukwana reports.
4: General Muhoozi Kainerugaba announced Uganda's withdrawal in a post on social media platform X, saying it was intended to avoid the African nation appearing opposed to the king. Prince Harry established the Invictus Games as an international sporting event for wounded, injured and sick active duty service members and military veterans. Uganda joined in July, becoming the competition's 26th member nation. General Muhoozi is the son of Uganda's long-term president Yoweri Museveni and is known for his outspoken interventions on social media.
0: BBC News.

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2: Here's a look at the latest forecast for Antigua and Barbuda. Valid up to 8 a.m. tomorrow, Thursday, 10th September 2026. Moisture and instability in association with the passage of a tropical wave will generate periods of cloudiness and showers. However, Saharan dust moving into the area may restrict shower activity to brief passing showers. So for today, expect partly cloudy to cloudy and hazy skies with a 60% or moderate chance of showers and daytime highs of up to 34 degrees Celsius or 93 degrees Fahrenheit. Then tonight, expect partly cloudy to cloudy and hazy skies with a 70% or high chance of showers, and overnight lows may dip to 26 degrees Celsius or 79 degrees Fahrenheit. Expect winds from the east at 17 to 31 kilometers per hour or 10 to 20 miles per hour, with possible higher gusts of 48 kilometers per hour or 30 miles per hour, mainly in showers. Expect seas of 1.8 to 2.4 meters or 6 to 8 feet. Therefore, a small craft advisory remains in effect. Rainfall to date for the month of September is 16.3 millimeters or 0.64 inches. Sunset today will be at 6:14 and sunrise tomorrow at 5:54. This brings us to the end of the daily forecast for Antigua and Barbuda. I am Trissy Spencer-Lake, reporting from the Antigua and Barbuda Meteorological Service.
0: The latest in the weather was brought to you by Social Security.
1: Did you lose a loved one? And did you have to pay the funeral expenses? If your loved one was a contributor to Social Security and would have qualified for benefits, you may be entitled to a refund in the amount of $2,500. Social Security pays a funeral grant in the form of a lump sum to a person who pays for the cost of the funeral of an insured person. To qualify, the insured person must have been entitled to sickness, maternity, invalidity, or contributory age benefit, or they must have contributed to the scheme in the 12 months prior to his or her death. The claim must be made within 6 months of death, supported by a death certificate and the appropriate receipts in the name of the claimant. For more information on the funeral grant, please contact the Social Security office. The Antigua and Barbuda Social Security Board, growing to provide for you.
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5: The Lord is close to the brokenhearted and saves those who are crushed in spirit. It is with deep sadness the family of the late Jacinda Althea Warner, affectionately known as Jas of Liberta, announces her passing on August 2, 2026 at the Mount St. John's Medical Center. She died at the age of 57. She was the daughter of the late Omar Matthew of Virginia, USA, and Giselle Seafood Warner of Liberta. She was the granddaughter of the late Walter and Ruth Warner of Liberta. She was predeceased by her uncles Ivor, a.k.a. Bakra, and Cosmo Warner, godmother Sarah Athill, brothers Peterson Warner and Iverson Athill, and cousin Ralston Warner. She survived by godfather retired ASP Iverson Athill and godmother Roma Jackson of Antigua. She was the adopted mother of Antonia Benjamin. She was the sister of Ellington and Everett Warner, Bradley, Omar, and Tammy Matthew. She was the sister-in-law of Denise Warner of Glanvilles. She was the adopted sister of Dasworth and Desiree Samuel, Cynthia Simon, Eloise Athill Edwards, Vern and Jermaine Athill in the UK, LaShawn Athill in Canada, Dr. Cleone and Madame and Alfred Athill in Antigua, and Shanice Hunt Jarvis in the USA. She was the niece of Everett, Handel, Larfield, Nesta, Kelroy, Ayotha, Kenita, Charlene and Andrea Warner, Lenore Deveron, Irose Hector, Isilma King, Ida Challenger, and Almeda Man Warren. She lives to mourn her nieces and nephews, Brianna, Joanna, Yeshua, and Cairo Warner, Akenzia Thill, Tijani and Johannes Motley, and Micah Stevenson of the USA, and Jordan Williams of Canada, Carissa Bell Guzman, Michael Edwards of the UK, Akeem Isaac, Destin, Jamavi, Asha, and Omar Jr. Matthew in the Virgin Islands, Dinea, Demica, Daye Samuel, Kiwani and Takisha Athill, Jaheem Jarvis, and Jaron Nathaniel of Antigua. She had many cousins, too numerous to mention, including John, Delvin, Linda, Kevin, and Ellsworth Warren and family in the USA, Kem, Shasta, Greg, Garrett, Kiasha, Jaden, Romancia, Shanice, Ariel and Kenesha Warner, Handel Hector, Faye Morgan, Clement Wilson in the USA, Crystal Knight, Adama Roberts, Amwa, Jafari and Tiquan Isaac, Nerissa Lewis, the Harrigans and Pickets of Sweets and John Hughes, the Smiths of Sweets, and Tonison King and the King's family of Bendel's Road, the Warners, Matthews, Challengers and Wilsons throughout Antigua, Joyce Tong, Andre and Victoria Warner in the UK. Jas had many friends to include Dr. Adele Blair, Felicia Gage, Anika Moore, Ingrid Daniel, Dorsell George, Kevon Warner, Denmore Roberts, Lionel and Joycelyn George and family, Joan Johnson, Peaches, Danny and Carol Thomas, Anne-Marie Joseph, Miss Noel Leclerc, Cliffane, Nina Peters, Gretchen Christopher and family, Alicia Blucher Watson, Seth Burton and family, Lornette Maximum family in Antigua, Denny and family, Miss Jean Harris and family in the USA, Uncle Oris Fergus and Carmen Nestor in the UK, the members of the All Saints Pentecostal Church, the members of the class of 1985-1986 of the All Saints Secondary School, the principal, staff and students of J.T. Ambrose Primary School past and present, and Joy Ann Harrigan and the staff of the Special Needs Team of the Ministry of Education. The remains of the late Jaswinda Althea Warner, better known as Jas, will leave Barnes Funeral Home at 12 noon on Monday, 14th September, for funeral service at the New Bethel Seventh-day Adventist Church in Liberta. Tributes begin at 1:30 p.m., and the official service commences at 2 p.m. Burial will be in the Liberta Public Cemetery at Horsford Hill. Mourners are asked to wear Jas's favorite color of fuchsia or shades of pink. May the soul of this phenomenal woman rest in eternal peace.
6: As a mother comforts her child, so will I comfort you, and you will be comforted over Jerusalem. Isaiah chapter 66 verse 13. The family announces the homegoing of Mrs. Donnellan Janita James Gonzales Barrero of D'Souza Road Otters at the age of 62 years. Sunrise, 31st October 1963. Sunset, 24th August 2026. Donnellan leaves to mourn her husband, Mr. Veer Gonzalez Barrero, her children, Javon and Janique Gonzalez Barrero, her grandchildren, Jakira and Juvenia Gonzalez Barrero, and Jalissa George and Ariel Carbon, her great-grandchildren, Jamesi and Jalani Moore. She is also survived by her siblings, Sharon, Jerome, Joyce, and Andrea James, and her son-in-law, Colin Abbott, and daughter-in-law, Vania Daly. Preceding her in death were her parents, Donald and Janita James, her siblings, Campbell, Vincent, and Allison James. Donnellan was a super aunt to her nephews, Kenrick, Jules, Jerron, Jakeem, Jerry, Yazon, Micah, Zaire, Armani, Jamori, Najee, Jarik, Tariq, Kezron, Cecil, Jeremiah, Jemuel, and Jaden, and Jesse. Her nieces, Charlene, Cordella, Erica, Genty, Jalisa, Elijah, Dalet, Francisca, Samantha, Anika, Teresia, Kevina, Heisel, Janika, Jemima, and Arnell. Her cousins include Angela Law, Yvonne Brown and siblings, Sandra and Karen Manwarren, Ira Barker, Glenroy, Caroline and Ivan Roberts, Hyacinth Phillips, Everett Michael, Patrick Benjamin, Mrs. Ava Ilabanjo, Rupert Francis, and the descendants of Ickford Roberts, Charles Williams, Anesta Hill, Beryl Tobit, and Idolia Richards. Her in-laws were Jackie James, Everett, Derek, Dave, Charmaine, and Hyacinth Gonzalez Barrero, and Madeline Paul. Her good friends include members of ZDK management and staff, past and present, Petronella Simon, James Slyjay Simon, Peter Gordon, Cheryl James Weaver, Sherilyn Williams, Rosa Greenaway, James Atwood and family, Ken Wanza Richards and family, Mr. and Mrs. Albert Schuster, and members of the Dyer family of Maloney Road Otters. Donnellan was cherished by many other relatives and friends too numerous to mention. May her soul rest in peace and rise in glory. The cortege bearing her remains will leave the Irwin Barnes Funeral Home for the funeral service, which will be held at the St. Andrew's Anglican Church, Fort Road, on Wednesday, 16th September 2026 at 2:30 p.m. Interment will be at the St. John's Public Cemetery. May the soul of Donnellan Janita James Gonzalez Barrero rest in eternal peace.
7: You may be gone from our side, but never from our hearts. The love you gave us through the years will never drift apart. It is with profound sadness and heavy hearts that we announce the passing of our beloved father, Ivan Joseph Nathaniel Samuel of Barnes Hill, who transitioned this life on 15 August 2026 at the age of 94. He was the husband of Eroda Samuel Deceased. He was survived by his siblings, Roy, Jacob, Willie, Hector, Christy Showers in the USA. He was also a sibling to Cuthbert Hector, Gassie Samuel, Ronald Stevens, all deceased. He was the father of 25 children, including Caiaphas Samuel,

0: and Tamika Samuel in the USA, Beverly Samuel Harris of North Sound Development, Connie, Sharon and Florence Samuel all of Parham, John Samuel in Canada, Andrea Samuel of All Saints, Carla Benjamin of Powell's Estate, Steve Samuel of Grace Farm and Keith Roy Samuel of Otis Newtown, Brendley Fortune, Desley Samuel and Joan Guichard predeceased him. He was also the grandfather of 61 and the great-grandfather of 39. He was the father-in-law of Orwell Benjamin, Dirk Scouten, Dion James, and Glenroy Fortune of Antigua, Patricia Samuel in St. Croix, Patricia Samuel in Canada, and Violetta Santana of Barnes Hill. Ivan was the uncle of Lincoln Stephen and siblings, Cutie Francis and siblings, Donica Lawrence and her siblings, Dela Henry and her sibling, Rowan Hector and siblings, Malcy Stephen, Lucinda Jacob and siblings in the USA. He also had many more nephews and nieces, too numerous to mention. He also leaves to mourn his stepchildren, Erica Williams and siblings, Almarie Dibbery and his siblings, the Solomon family of Barnes Hill, the Cornelises family of Willikies, and Hector and Samuel family of Newfield. He was a dear friend of Edith Joseph and Hyacinth Benjamin, Anthony Barr Ambrose and Loretta. He will be remembered by his caretaker, Miss Donna Payne, who he affectionately called Sarah. The St. Croix community, the Barnes Hill community, and the Customs and Excise Division, where he was employed for many years before migrating. Ivan had many family and friends, too numerous to mention. The funeral of the late Ivan Joseph Nathaniel Samuel of Barnes Hill will be held on Thursday, 17th September, at the Mount of Blessing New Testament Church in Clare Hall at 2 p.m. Interment will be at Lambert's Cemetery in New Winthrop. May he so rest in peace.
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3: ZDK. The good news is that our God is champion. He has never lost a battle. The undisputed champion of the world. And as I worship tonight, I was just so reminded that victory belongs to Him. And the key is having Him on your team. The psalmist declared, as we declare tonight, I'm still in your hand. I want to declare, church, that sometimes it don't look so good. When you have a giant on the horizon screaming out threats for 40 days and 40 nights, it don't look so good. But once Jesus steps in the situation, victory is assured. Amen? Yeah, I'm not sure, man. When Jesus steps in, it's game over. Hallelujah. No matter how it looks, saints of God, I want to assure you, if you check his record, you'll see that he is undefeated. And the situation can look real dark and dismal. Jericho walls might be standing firm. But when Jesus steps in, I want to encourage you. I don't want to encourage you to be a people that gamble. But I'm saying, if Jesus is in the fight, fight over. Let me say it again. If Jesus is in the fight, close your eyes, throw all your money on Jesus and walk away, because he has never lost a battle. The question is he in your life tonight? Is Jesus in your life tonight? Well, just throw everything on him and walk away, because he has never lost a battle. No matter how dark it looks, he has never lost a battle.

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0: Yes, good afternoon to our listeners. Good afternoon. You are listening to ZDK in a 97.1 FM. And we are here this afternoon as usual. You know, we must apologize also for our missing in action for the past 2 weeks. You know, this is the program. This is the program, Talk Antigua. And we are here this afternoon to present the program after 2 weeks. So we must apologize for not being here. It was something that beyond our control, why we could not be on the radio over the last 2 weeks. So we are here this afternoon, and going forward, we'll be here. So good afternoon to you all listeners. We are myself and Mama Rose, both of us in the house today. And I must say, Mama Rose, you can do your intro, and then I will come back and I will say, I will have to give God thanks for the day in Antigua.
1: Good afternoon to you, cuz. Good afternoon to Antigua Barbuda. We're here to discuss Antigua and Barbuda, especially Antigua, because a lot is happening in our country for the last couple of weeks that we need to discuss. So as Bates say, when he come back, he go do a little prayer for Antigua and Barbuda at this time, because tomorrow is National Prayer Day. So he go to open with a prayer for our country, because I need it right now, because I'm telling you, there's a lot going on. So, Beige, let me say good afternoon to our cousin over there in New York, Suki Simon. I don't know if he's listening, and to Bronx Stars, and good afternoon to you guys. Beige, check it over, cuz.
0: Yes, good afternoon again. And we're back. So, let us pray. Almighty God, our Heavenly Savior, at this time we come to you on behalf of not only ourselves, but for the entire nation of Antigua and Barbuda. We put before you, O God, all that is taking place wherever and to whomever. We give you thanks also for even our life that spared to see this moment. And Father, we pray in the name of Jesus that our nation will turn to God, and our people will harden not their heart to understand the will of God for mankind. He created us to love each other. He created us to give Him thanks and praise and glory. And Father, we are praying for our nation. We are praying for the leadership of our country. The leadership that we are praying for, oh Father, it is not the leadership that entails only the politician. We are praying for the leadership that even involves social group. Leadership that even being a mentor to society. We are praying, dear Lord, that the leadership that take place in the home will be granted to you the respect and love that should be. Because the respect and love that should be. Because Father, without love in the home,

0: So Father, we pray that you'll bring your glory unto the home. Bring your love back into the homes. And in the name of Jesus, we commit each and everyone that played a role in mentoring, in leadership, whether be it Boys Brigade, Girls Brigade, whether be it Pathfinder, whether be it the heads of the church, the congregation, we bring them before you. So each and every one of us can be an example. Each and every one of us can be the mentorship that you expect and then you expect of us. And we pray that as we go forward, this nation declare tomorrow as a national day of prayer. But I am declaring not tomorrow. I am declaring that the families and the home should have a constant renewal in prayer to God. Because only so some of our ills will be curtailed. And we pray in the name of Jesus that as we go forward and pray as a nation, we will see the result of God's blessing. In the name of Jesus, we thank you, O Father. Yes, Mama Rose.
1: Cause you shock me, man. You're going to take up your own ministry? Cause, Lord, good afternoon to you again. And that was a wonderful little sermon you just put on a while ago. Thank you for that, because I will need it right now. Cause something on my mind, anybody me since yesterday, cause me, yeah. Last night, I didn't really sleep much about the situation that took place yesterday. And as I say already, that, you know, the love in the home and so, then if you get back to the situation, because trust me, now, the situation happened on Market Street yesterday morning. If I may have plenty of love now, heart and so on, you go tap there with a phone, and I use the phone to take pictures and see what was taking place. You understand? Mm. Yesterday morning, I went to pay my granddaughter's school fee. Going to up Market Street, crossing by Shoals, a little before you catch AP way. Mm-hmm. There was a scene in the tree, young man. Right? Because one of the longest knife me ever see. You hear me tell you? Mm. Two of them attack one. And, you know, start stabbing him in the back and something. A young man, one man there with a phone. I hold up your phone and you take picture of everything. You do video. Mm. One half duty police officer come on the same time. And, bitch, if it wasn't for that half duty police officer, me tell you, I would have murdered up on Market Street. There's a man for 8:30. When the officer come down Redcliffe Street, he turn on Market Street. And the same time he turn, this is the sudden I get out of control. This is so start to knife a man run, two man one, one man, knife in the air and sudden. The officer spin out a vehicle, dry firearm, and stop the situation right. This is so. You understand? But the young man, me don't get stabbed with the knife back and so on. Now, if it wasn't for that officer yesterday morning, as me tell you, Beja had a hand murder upon Market Street. Because there were them two young men, me go after the one young man there, Beja made me for killy. Mm-hmm. Okay? Mm. Now, you had the phone and you do the video. Right? You don't do the video and you post it on Facebook. Mm-hmm. You post the part where they're going to stab the man in the back. You put the part when the officer spin out a vehicle and stab the situation. And he went against three of them. Remember, you know, he never had no uniform. You have duty police officer at the time. I go about the business, you see what you see, and you decide to spin out a vehicle for tap the situation and escalate further. Mm-hmm. You do the video and you put it on Facebook. You left out the part when the knife was fired in the boy back. You post the part there. You understand? You left out the part when the officer one half hold, half two of them hold against the wall, this or so, and I hold back one. You understand? Hmm. And I tell the other one, because the other one I say, he know them, and he go kill them, he go shoot them. The officer warn him and tell him, boy, stop your stupidness. He keep on saying he go kill them, because he know them, and he go shot them. Keep on saying what you say, officer, stop it, cross him out. He finally put the video part up on the Facebook. But the other part of them, you see, they never fire up in the ear, the long knife, in the post the part day. You understand? Mm-hmm. But the part where you stop fire, you put up on Facebook. He put the part again on Facebook when the officers then come. Because it took a good while before the officers then could have come for help the other duty police officer with them.
0: Yeah.
1: When they come now, they get them in that vehicle, two of them. And one of them posted on Facebook saying,

0: That how she not like the way how the officer chucked the boy in the blue shirt into the vehicle. Though then feel when the officer then do not work, you bang them. And do not work, you still beating them. So what they supposed to do? What they supposed to do then feel? If you can put something on Facebook, post the entire video. Post up everything. Because he was there all the time and see what was happening. And he never make a move for go to help square the situation. You understand? Before the officer go on there and try to help the situation, he never make a move for go try for help do nothing. You know what I mean? So I can think about if we do the video and post it, you post on Facebook and left out the rest.
1: Yeah, well, I see there's a trend taking place within the country. And the trend is coming from certain sector, certain avenue within our community, that they are creating a sort of hatred within society towards the police force. Some of them will say the things that they say, like if the police supposed to allow and treat certain things as if it's a baby and pat him on the back.
0: You understand?
1: You know, because to my understanding is that if the police did not intervene at that time, even though, let's say he said to himself, I am half duty, that all right, me answer them.
0: Okay then.
1: Now, if he left that slide, the one that take the video, he would take on video and see the young man kill young man.
0: Okay then. And post on Facebook.
1: You would allow all that to reach that far. It's such a senseless society we are living now that you prefer to take the video than to quench the whether it be argument situation. That's what we are talking about. We are talking about members of our society need to play a role. It's not police alone can play the role to quench what is taking place. If you're passing before your video, you try to cool the argument. You try to separate the individual from being so violent. If not that, the same phone you have in your hand, call the police.
0: Exactly.
1: Instead of take a video, you call the police.
0: Exactly, but he did not do that. He did not do that, no.
1: You know? So you taking a video and allowing them to do what they do because it's something that's going to make movie. Instead of you use the same phone and call the police, that's why the police tell you if you see something,
0: say something.
1: And we cannot live in a society where we have persons and are seeing things and not saying things. You got to say something as a people. We cannot condone some of these behavior, you know, and we cannot afford to lose a next life by homicide. You know, one is too much. One is too much, and if you're in a situation and a position that you can do better and you can stop one next one from happening.
0: Exactly.
1: Just do it, man. Do it. I wonder if it was somebody for you that was in that position, if you were to continue to take
0: the video.
1: I wonder, what would you do? So put yourself in that position too and say, well, look, if it was somebody for me, I would have stepped in to part it. And step in to make them separate.
0: And before 8:30 in the morning, no. Before 8:30 in the morning, from Market Street. You understand what I'm trying to say? Where people go to work and so on, anybody could get hurt and so on. And before you step in, for try to help the situation, before the officer spring out their vehicle and charge over to the scene, he tap the video, the whole situation. And then I go talk about them, he pick out what he put on Facebook and left out the rest. If it wasn't for the officer, Bejo would kill the man on Market Street. Me tell you, Bejo walk for the length of the knife. He don't put the knife on Facebook now. He don't show the knife now. He don't show the knife now. And let me tell you something. A couple stab the boy, get that back. Because when we watch the boy's shirt, you understand? You can see the different spot. You understand? And you confirm, say, well, one part of bleed. You understand? Even when them take them, when he have them against the building for shoals, I hold them the other two. Me look cross and tell one of them, I say to one of them in the blue shirt, Timothy, me say, I go dead young. I born for dead young. When me say so to the guy, beige, he look at me so straight in my eye and he drop his head down my chest.
1: Mm.
0: You understand? Sometimes they want guidance, they want help. And the home, when I live, then I help them. Because before 8:30 on the street, so early a morning with a long knife in the bag, so you can see them go to the for look for the boy beige. Whatever carry on, they take it to the street as the morning, so early in the morning, and they were looking for that guy.
1: Yeah, well, you see, now we have to appeal to the young men of our society. You need to let go the anger, you know. You need to let go the anger, you know. You don't carry over these things as a burden. Because when you do that, you actually put a burden on your own self, you know, in terms of maintaining that anger. And the devil is so tricky that he will have you believe that is something good you're going to do.
0: Oh boy.
1: So you got to be careful. And as young people, you all got to understand each other more and love each other more. You know, because if there is no love, I tell you,
0: mm-mm,
1: a lot of things will go out of the door. So you got to love each other more and appreciate each other more. So we are appealing to you, the young people, especially young men, you know, with those violent intentions, we are saying to you, see if you can curb some of those behavior. See if you can understand each other more. You know, if you get into a bind where you believe he have $2 for you, and somehow he ain't coming up too fast with it, as how you expect it, find out from him what's really wrong. What is your struggle? Why cannot give me? Find out from him, because sometimes he himself struggling to give you what he owe you. So you have to be patient, and you have to be loving. And we are saying to you, love each other more. Show love more. We are saying to the homes, mothers, fathers, get closer to your kids. Show them the attention that they need to go out in the street with. Show them that love that within the home can take to the street. And these are things that we think our society is moving away from. And we actually allowing children to raise children and all these things. So there's a lot of things that take place in Antigua. And there's a lot of things that we blame in politicians for. But I say we all are sitting in the same boat, and we all are sinking the same. And what the politician cannot do, it is up for us to do it. So let us get ourselves together as a people. Let us do what is right.
0: And baby, you can see them are young. They're young now.
1: Mm.
0: The either even just left school. Them meaning even just left school or whatever. Or then drop out. Where you can see it, a young guys them be. But they wanna get this stop. Say a work here, go work. So obviously, you know, the two they not work no way. You understand? Mm. So you left your home for a commit crime. You understand? Which is that no make no sense. Now, the situation with grammar school, where the principal say, you have one dress code. You check where you come from, then taking a pants foot, for look like a panty who was. Mm. And because the principal talk about him, they chastise the man. You understand? When Kalik me go, I think he was in either third farm or fourth farm. He carry pants, go take it in. He left and go school one day, come back home. Couldn't get out of the pants and then feel.
1: Mm.
0: Couldn't get out of the pants. Me have a go and help you. I saw me cause some kinds of ignorance that day. You understand? He lied up on the bed. And me for help because he chose this. Where he put himself in there. I couldn't come out.
1: Mm-hmm. Oh, you just stick on it?
0: Yes, Jack. So it's also tight the pants below my footpath. You understand? So if the principal say, yeah, I just go for the school. Follow the man who will Jack, oh Lord. And make her pick and believe, make her think, make her stop the wrong things. Stop encourage them. In a one like a pants foot, not taking pants foot, follow the rule. When you go buy the pants and then they follow the way you go to school, when you go to school, I'm just what you're done for school. You want skinful pants for wear, done for school first.
1: Mm-hmm.
0: You understand? And tap encourage them for the wrong. That is not fear. That is not fear, beige.
1: He cannot be fear.
0: No.
1: And he just cannot be fear for these things to happen. And we turn a blind eye.
0: You understand what I'm saying?
1: You know, he cannot be fear. And I want to believe that as we said, if the headmaster or the principal said these things and he asked for that to happen, it is for the benefit of discipline.
0: Exactly.
1: You know, and when we used to go to school, uniform is uniform.
0: Okay then.
1: You know?
0: Okay.
1: There is no altering with the uniform.
0: Okay.
1: You know, and you got to wear the uniform as it really
0: so
1: prescribed.
0: So long granny skirt and something. Yeah. As a long granny frock. You have to go and go school inside in day.
1: Yeah, you have to wear the uniform.
0: Come
1: as,
0: on, man.
1: As it prescribed, you know, and that's the way that we know. That's the way that we know to chain up a child in the days go, you know, because then we listen, when school uniform come in, can you remember you used to go school
0: in old clothes.
1: In old clothes.
0: Yeah.
1: And what does happen, I can remember, because of our situation, you know, as a family. My old lady have 15 kids. Well, 8, 9 of us alive. And what the situation was those days, family used to have a lot of kids, right?
0: Back in the day, because my mother have 10 and 7 now survive.
1: Yeah, and in those days, you know, they call something waji. Waji. Then days.
0: And the waji hang me down.
1: You just get hand me down.
0: Okay.
1: So them days you just get hand me down.
0: Hand me down.
1: So sometime you get hand me down from even some of the kids them that go to school with you.
0: Yeah.
1: So some of them know, some of them just so forward and pass them place. When you do school and you have on something that they know at them at their parents give you, then go and tell one next one. After me chose you about now. You know? And hey. they will go and say, you see that shoes? Ah, mommy, give them the shoes after me shoes, you know. And these are things. So they will come on you, others will come on you and look for your shoes and begin laughing so. You know, because you're
0: hand me down.
1: You know? And I think that this is where the uniform comes in to eliminate that, you know, eliminate that stigma, because they realize with those stigma, before time, some of us afraid to come to school.
0: Yeah, and end up fighting sometimes too.
1: And learn and so, you know.
0: Mm-hmm.
1: So because of that, the uniform comes in those days, and the uniform was a good thing.
0: Yeah.
1: Because parents now will have to, instead of one, and wash them out, then they go home and put them back on.
0: Yeah.
1: After you close.
0: Exactly.
1: You know? So these things can curb society by just simple measures. You know, simple measure. You come to school, the uniform code is that.
0: Yeah.
1: You got to wear the uniform code.
0: Exactly.
1: And you got to stick to it. There is no if and no but.
0: Good.
1: You come into school, you're not going to disco. You're not going to roadhouse and these are places. Because, listen, I can remember, you know, in the village of Bethesda, they used to have a tavern with the jukebox and the pool board. And as a schoolboy, we just had to thief to go in inside there in the night, because the head teacher just come round in the village.
0: Mm-hmm.
1: To see all who out and all who in the joint.
0: Okay then.
1: You know? So in the morning when you go to school and they call you up to the head teacher office, you wonder what you do. But when you go, you get the result. You was playing pool last night.
0: Okay then. Okay, then they take a village to raise a child.
1: Yeah.
0: Okay.
1: Yeah. So a lot of things had gone from us and you'll hear some people say, oh, that the old time is something.
0: Better
1: them days are gone. Oh, nobody wears picnics and all.
0: Yeah.
1: But at the end of the day, kids were very disciplined.
0: Exactly, then.
1: Very disciplined. And I can remember that you have boys brigade, and you have 4-H club, and you have girls brigade. Those three organization. Those three organizations was part of our mentorship, you know, and going to school, you just have to be in one of those organizations, you know. And for today, you just, if you go to school, you go to school, you know. But I think that we will need to take back our family and take back the kids them to a part of discipline. A part of discipline to get them to go and join certain organization that can discipline them while they're going to school.
0: When we hear the principal from Atlas Comprehensive say, when X amount of picnic is passed to come out of school, and by the end of the 5 year, you understand, more than half of them don't drop out. So something radically wrong. Something just not right some way. You understand? Something not right some way.
1: And you don't hear the voice of the parents?
0: No. Nobody complain, nobody said anything. You understand what I say? Because if you have some parents in the house with free picnic them, and you know they're supposed to be in a school, then drop out of school, you know, except go to social welfare, go somewhere to try to get help for them, forget them. What about Skerrit? Skerrit and then them all?
1: Well, they say boys training school.
0: Boy training school.
1: Yeah, that's what it is now.
0: Then if you get back to the situation there with boy training school, because there's too much of drop out there, and I'm walking to work in ignorance. So get back to boy training school and make certain sure. You understand? From then they're going to school and they're working away, then I contribute to the society, get them to boy training school. Because this is a get out of hand.
1: Yeah.
0: This is a get out of hand badge.
1: Yeah, very
0: it's
1: disturbing.
0: It's scary.
1: It's disturbing.
0: You understand me, say?
1: And also, they need to, I don't know if they still have the truant officer. The truant officer used to be, I can remember in my days, they used to have a man named Pell.
0: Oh yes, remember that name day.
1: Yeah, you still have a man named Pell. And okay, how fast you be? Pell will run you down. You know?
0: They get back to the days they then feel, so get back to the days they man.
1: When you don't go to school and you see Pell car come, you have to take off because Pell will hold you to take you to school.
0: Get back to the days, you understand? Get back to those days.
1: So there's a lot of things that, as I said, that a lot of things that we said, it missing in the home. And we are not bringing down all the family. We give thanks to those of you who try, and we give thanks to those of you who try, who maintain certain discipline, you know, and situate that your kids do what is right. And some of you parents, we are saying and we are appealing to you too, that when you see a kid bring home money that you know in our work.
0: Oh Lord, that's another next one to then feel.
1: When the kids bring home money that you know he or she is not working,
0: hey.
1: It is something that causes concern. You know, I have a few godchild. Most of them are goddaughters because I'm a couple godson. But when I go for give them anything, you know, is the parents I give to give them. So the parents know when they get something from me.
0: Okay.
1: You understand? Some maybe would have wanted to say, I get it from Godfather.
0: Yeah, for light them way.
1: For light them way out. But then parents supposed to say, no, if Godfather would have give you, me would have known.
0: Exactly.
1: You know, so all these things allow things to get away when we allow it to happen in that way. You see? It's supposed to be a closeness between godparents and parents. Because if you have a goddaughter or a godson and his mother or his father passed away, you have to step up to play a role to assist the mother or the father with that child.
0: Exactly.
1: Because that's the way it used to be. You see? And you help with the guidance and you help with everything. So that child should not go a begging. Because some of these kids out there is because of the situation at home where they have to go a begging, they're being abused. You know? And we got to be very careful and serious with things like that. We got to take things more serious as a parents. We must always investigate and inquire when our kids bring home something.
0: Exactly. You see, if your child come with a cell phone, you know, you give the child one cell phone. It come in a Birkenstock, you know, buy it. You understand? It come with, you know, and you. So, you know, investigate it, but where get it from? Where get it from? You know, sit there and say nothing? Eh? You say nothing tall?
1: Yeah, this is what you should. That's what we are saying.
0: But it's scary. It's scary, no. It's really scary, no.
1: you know, and it's scary. It's scary. And it's very scary. And also it is sad.
0: Why?
1: And it's very sad. You know why it's sad to me? It's sad to me because most of the time the fingers own the pipe and the politician.
0: Yes.
1: You understand? And you have politicians that are blaming other politicians because of political affiliation.
0: This is sick. This one is a sick one.
1: And that make the things even more worse because we don't need blame and game. We need solution. And if you're playing a leadership role in our society, whether it be the opposition or the present government, you need to voice your opinion. You know, you need to voice your opinion in a positive way.
0: Because even the rap will take place, the table, the rap will be stabbing up yesterday in the morning. There one guy, because he back your PP. You understand? Here's your politics, here's the situation, here's the morning. He say, boy, I'm sick of you, the ignorance, and so this work and talk and so. And everything is about Gaston. Gaston, tell you, let them home and come and market, you go for quit confusion. Me even say to him as of today, then he said, try heal me again, come, I can't bother with you. I am sick and fed up by you. Everything for you, and you just push politics and everything. Some of them, when the crime and take place, they got my Facebook. Me think they say, where is bread? Rubbish. You understand? Me say, bunch of rubbish. Because he happened. Crime have no face pan day. And they say, you go rob on blue people, I read somebody. You understand? All are in the same situation. All are in the same sinking ship when it comes to the crime. Nobody get left out, nobody get picked out. I say, I rob no you people smarty, but I rob a Labour Party supporters, no tal go so. All out in there. And every time something happen, he always come and attack Gaston, cheat about them, this and that, tell like Gaston, tell them, for left them here, this the man, for coming to Market Street. This is a bunch of rubbish. No, me know how much students go into the grammar school, but when 102 children get sent home because of the dress code, they are real bad.
1: Mm-hmm.
0: 102! Picking nigga get sent home because they just cold. That is real bad. So tell me what our parents really do. Our grandparents now see. Cause if mother can't see them, if father can't see them, some grandparents supposed to see something too. You understand?
1: Oh yeah.
0: Because me best for my grandson know what for taking the pants for so small.
1: Mm-hmm.
0: You understand what me say? Everything for them are politics. And everything for them, Trump the prime minister. He didn't tell me 11 years, the man for foolish. This is my Market Street. I mean, I'm going to have to big up to the RV, the police officer. You do a good job. So when they want to come on Facebook and try to bash you with ignorance, they say pretension to them. Because if it wasn't for you yesterday morning, I would have murdered Antigua right now, try to solve them. Because for what happened, Beige, right? When it, because they don't start stabbing me back, you know.
1: Mm-hmm.
0: They catch one place, they have to drop down there, they know. They take off and gone. Mm-hmm. And the same man will flip, where do the fake, the something.
1: Okay,
0: all right. So then, gone with the business, and there would be a crime, no. Police will have to try for solve because nobody come for us, but they sit on Market Street. Come on, man.
1: Come on. He won't say who.
0: You understand?
1: And he
0: I don't know his name, but that person has tell me how he. You understand? I may tell the bitch, me the one who the talk for he again.
1: And he won't say.
0: Make no sense.
1: He won't say, you know who.
0: You hear me say? It don't make no sense. You see something happening, and before you pick up a phone, I call police. Call police, because police station just this so. Call police. I even said, go and go police station and bring them down. You tap them, have the phone, and you walk a farm ignorance. And then, what you supposed to do now? Before you post everything by Facebook, you post what you want to post, and left out the vital part. Them if police do them if they don't. I said, no, don't try to do so. I chastise them. What are they supposed to do? What are they supposed to do? Come on, man. Hey, babe, me fed up with the situation with Antigua and Barbados right now. No, me not especially Antigua, no. Come on, everything Antigua. Antigua, treat.
1: Well, the situation is that really and truly, Antigua is just the country.
0: Oh, God.
1: But the people, you know, the people that we are called Antiguans, is we are the one that making the real problem for our land, you see.
0: Wow.
1: And as I said, we gotta take something more serious because, regardless to what you think about it, when the crime rate elevate, You're talking about tourism might decline.
0: Oh boy.
1: You understand? And you're talking about investment, investor might be hard coming, you know? Because when you reach to the point where you have investors don't feel comfortable even staying in their home.
0: Yeah.
1: You know? They might not want to invest in the economy.
0: This one is rough.
1: So if, as I said sometime, if it is something that being orchestrated to detour the progress of the country, you need to stop it. Whosoever involved or whosoever want to do that and believe that if you get Antigua being destroyed, so politically you can rise.
0: Really?
1: That will be a sad day because it will not benefit us, because at the end of the day, even the person that buy from the local supermarket, and most of them, they make their money through tourism market. You see, because apart from the government, and I think Purcell, is the hotel industry.
0: Okay, then.
1: Is the largest employer in the country, and we are saying to you, you need to understand, people, you violent young men, because I made to understand that you have some of these young women, you know, that are accepting things from those men.
0: Of course, Denfi.
1: And when you see them with a bling and blang.
0: Of course.
1: A teeth from somebody and I give the woman.
0: Pass them to them.
1: And the woman believe, they know in our work.
0: They know what they're going to do. They know into the situation. They don't know.
1: And you encourage that sort of man around you. You know in our work, don't we? And you're going to tell me that these are things them, eh? It's this afternoon before I come down here. And there's a gentleman in the village. I hear the person calling on my veranda. And I answer. And I say, he's saying to me that if he can't come and look some sugar apple.
0: Yeah.
1: So I have to tell him, look, I don't encourage nobody in my backyard. Nobody. Remember, he's a gentleman just in the area, no? New faces.
0: Mm-hmm.
1: You understand?
0: What?
1: Why you want to come and look sugar apple?
0: Backyard for?
1: Sugar apple? Me say no, I don't encourage nobody in the backyard. And I didn't go to him. And he was saying, me say, boy, you don't hear, I said, don't nobody coming in my backyard. He said, okay, sir. And he go.
0: What's changed to the village?
1: So when I go around the road, I see him. And he get up to tell me, I mean he. Me tell him, well, look, I mean you. Well, me glad to see I mean you. Can't tell me something on the yard. Me know are you me for come back.
0: Exactly.
1: You know, so me, I talk to him rough, you know, to make you understand. I don't allow people come in my backyard.
0: Nobody joke at all.
1: And worse, as a stranger, nobody navigate my house.
0: Yeah, me tell you.
1: You understand? So these things are happening, and we got to be on the lookout for these sort of things.
0: Baby, you know, me love funeral.
1: We can't take nothing for granted.
0: Me love funeral. And me miss some funeral today because of the situation we carry on Antigua right now. Come on, me now, we're going to Grace Green. Mm. And the funeral was down there. You understand?
1: Mm.
0: For go to hospital, go look for my sick friend, Mrs. Atlee. Me build, even the main show, and I go try for go, me now go by myself. Come on, I walk on the road by myself. You understand? This is how the situation gets so bad. Look for the broad daylight, we're at the gas station. Mm. And a big rifle, the half day. Like I say, you understand? What is going on? Hey, them big rifle you have the whole pump people. The people in the workplace are send call your day. And you go to the gas station. And what them big rifle you hold for the people, and then they say so. For the hostage, for the gas station. Me don't know what carry in a faraway country. But whatever it be, this doesn't look good at all. And in a smell good. And if I think, are the prime minister, I try to destroy, I destroy all of we. All of we, I destroy. Because I show some of my parents who one day and I'll shake in their shoes for what Karen, Auntie, and Barbie right now. You hear me tell her, you? Me can't wait for hear the outcome of some of you. Me can't wait for hear the outcome. Come on, man. Eh? Them big rifle walk a hold from people. For say what? I want war zone now, we now? Mm-hmm. Since when Antigua come so?
1: Well, I ask myself a question from since this crime and gun crime escalate. I ask myself a question. Is it the reaping of the last container that they said there is missing from down at the port?
0: With the ammunition
1: that they did get. That they did get for the police and the army. Because I can't understand you know this type of gun that you see. And I can't understand how the smuggling, whether in a box or in a barrel, mm-hmm. so much a gun. The gun them have to be here. You understand? To me, the gun them have to be here on the land. And whosoever making the wealth off of selling them.
0: Wow.
1: Are someone in the society. And we got to dig deep in investigating these things. We got to dig deep to know, did you find and check that container? Did you find that container that was reported missing with the ammunition from down at the port?
0: This is a bad boy.
1: All these things come to my mind. And these are things that we are all supposed to concern about. We're also concerned about that these things are happening. You know. So I one time I was in a particular area, and a young man walk up to me and tell me, you pass a man down there. I lean back upon old house, upon the porch. Me say, yeah. He had upon bag, the bag. You know, the bag when me go man go on with, like, I sell something. I want a kind of man there. And the young man say, the man that lean back, man the bag, into the old house. Like he in the go on a cell, and he just have taken a break there. Ask if you want a gun for buying.
0: What?
1: You understand? So I say, what you mean? So, and I close yourself, and I clap? No, you say, no, but the man asks if you want a gun for buying.
0: Tap his stupidness.
1: So you get to realize certain things with those distribution of those guns that end up on the street. They got to come from somewhere They got to come from somewhere and I don't know if the authority dig deep enough to get an understanding of who really are the distributor of those ammunition. You know? Because even in the news and you hear how much rounds of this millimeter, how much rounds of that and how much rounds of... What they do? The people just bring them in just like one container. One time they did have something come in as Bible and... And when they get themselves, whether it been a shipment of Bible, it was a shipment of gun was trying to come
0: but
1: in.
0: But you know something?
1: You know something?
0: Gun popular more than food right now. No. Certain things go so much for a look, you can't get them now. So gun popular more than food right now. You understand? Now, a serious problem.
1: Yeah.
0: Serious problem are we now?
1: Yeah, because you get into a little talking with some of those young men.
0: Me tell him, man.
1: And the first thing comes to the mouth, me shot you
0: up. That's what he keep on saying yesterday.
1: Yeah.
0: And the officer tried to tap him. Me know why, me go kill that boy, me go shot at you. Officer warn him. More than one time, he keep on saying the same thing, the man slap against his mouth, and you have back on Facebook. But when he was saying what you say, you put up on Facebook. Boy, I really sick, boy.
1: Yeah, so to our listeners and those that concern about the situation out there, it is not just leave it for the police
0: alone. No,
1: we as citizens, it's not just for the politician alone. We all as citizens.
0: So we
1: must make a contribution for solve these sort of crime and these sort of problem that we are now facing with. And don't behave as if it's because the Honorable Gladstone Brown is in the seat why these things are happening.
0: I'm telling you, boy.
1: Don't behave as if these things just happen because of Glaston, you see. So, so that is what I am saying to you. And those of you who want to believe and put politics in it, this is not politics.
0: I told them they put politics in everything. You understand? Everything they put politics in. You taking a break? Okay. All right.
1: Okay, we'll be right back.
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0: Yeah. Oh, yes. Yes, stand up for Antigua.
1: Yeah, tell him.
0: Yes,
1: that.
0: It is important that we really stand up for Antigua, you know. It is. And Antigua is not Labour Party, not UPP.
1: Antigua, we say
0: it's
1: no.
0: It's Antigua.
1: Okay, then.
0: You know, we are back after the break. And what we are saying to you, those two songs was really selected by us.
1: Mm-hmm.
0: Because those two songs have a significant meaning to our program. You know, our program, we are saying to you, there's an aching void within our society.
1: Terrible.
0: Of values that we miss. You know, and there's a lot of things that really jump through the window or through the door that we are missing. And those aching void, it become violent now, you know.
1: Oh boy.
0: And it is not no longer just man abuse woman. It is also man abuse child too.
1: Yep.
0: You know, and these are things that really create that void of society. These are things that create that sort of imbalance, you know. And as a people, we must think about it. Because there was a norm once ago that it take a village to raise a child. You know?
1: Mm-hmm.
0: And those norms be, I could not be around the place when there's school time and my parents don't know. Because anyone that saw me, they reported to my parents. Some of them would even hold me and take me up to school.
1: Okay.
0: You understand? So when we lose those sort of void, when we have that deep void within our society, we are actually planting some seed that will grow to some time. They will germinate and they will bring fruit. And that's what the song was all about, that aching void, you know, with values that we really, really, really miss, with things that we used to treasure. We don't treasure them no more, you know, and that's what the song all about. And the other song that we chose, it is for all of us, as Antiguan and Barbudan. You don't stand up for Antigua when Labour Party in power, and then when UPP in power,
1: boy.
0: You can say, and a fool Prime Minister.
1: That sounds so bad, stupid.
0: You know, you don't stand up for Antigua that when the UPP out of power, you're going to say that the Labour Party Prime Minister is not your Prime Minister. I am saying to you, once you govern by a nation, once you've been governed by a government of the nation, regardless to which political party that being the government, that is your government of the day. Regardless to who be the prime minister, that prime minister is your prime minister of your Twin Island state, Antigua Barbuda.
1: Okay.
0: And we cannot continue down this road where we slandering the prime minister of the nation and treat without respect. We must give respect to who respect is due. Some of you, I understand that some of you would put up a case that he does not respect and he does not this. But I'm saying to you, it takes two wrong to make a right.
1: Okay.
0: Eh? I take a right to correct a wrong. These are sort of mentality that we are throwing away our country and the value of our country with, you know. And that's the reason why we select those two songs. Because those two songs significantly we lose certain values, and also significantly we are not standing up for Antigua, we are standing up for political party.
1: Boy.
0: And that is sad. And we must say to you, each and everyone, the time has come for us to recognize that some of these simple things that we do, they are bearing the fruit of our society And some of the things them that are taking place is because of how we portray our what we call discipline to the younger folks. You know, because I saw to the younger folks. You know, because I saw you have father passing glass to son.

0: You know, and even discussion, instead of a positive discussion with the younger men and the younger women, you have violent discussion. You have violent discussion, and the violent discussion that you will have, discussion like encouraging. You'll talk and encourage the younger folks to be doing certain things, you know, and that is not normal. Sometimes you got to talk to the younger folks to let them understand what the real discipline about themselves and about life should be, you know. And these are things that we don't take serious within our society, and some of us that are blaming the politician, those are simple things that we don't practice, while we want the politician to take the bigger case when you cannot control them no more. Can you let them go out of your home? The discipline that they should come out on the street with from your home, they don't get it. And that's the reality. We are fighting a battle that is a battle of the end of time. Whether or not we like it, we are fighting a battle where we are fighting, as the Bible would have told you, about principalities. You are fighting a battle of evil.
1: Oh boy.
0: And these are things that Satan, as the Bible would tell you, he's out there now like a roaring lion, seeking the soul to devour.
1: Okay, and he devoured the young one boy. The young one, he devoured
0: and
1: him bad.
0: He's attacking the younger generation to devour. You see? And whether we like it or not, they are more feisty than some of us.
1: Yep.
0: You understand?
1: Mm-hmm.
0: So when we as a people encourage certain behavior from our home, like sometime, I don't know if it happened to you, Mama Rose, I don't know if you saw it, but I will see some young men that have young son, little toddler, and they will dress his son to just like them.
1: And have them pants down below.
0: And have them pants down below them back.
1: Yeah, me see it.
0: And they will dress their son.
1: Mm, see it.
0: Like Spunky Wunky.
1: Mm-hmm. I saw it.
0: And then the son will be someone that can talk very good.
1: Mm-hmm.
0: And he will say certain things and they will laugh.
1: Yeah.
0: And say,
1: can I think of something good?
0: And say,
1: yeah, something good you do.
0: He just like your daddy.
1: Yeah.
0: He just, no. What sort of value are you placing on that child? You're placing a value that when he goes out there to meet with someone that he should be respect, he would not respect them.
1: Okay, then.
0: You know? Because you does not teach him that from the home.
1: Mm-hmm.
0: And these are things that we are all supposed to take seriously. You know, as family, we are supposed to take these things seriously. And some of you mothers, we are appealing to you to just your daughters more matters.
1: Okay, then.
0: Just your daughters in appropriate manner. To go out there on the street, we are not saying you're supposed to enslave them. We are not saying that you're supposed to let them look like Mother Hubbub, or what they call it, old plung. We are saying that they can be more modest dressing coming out of the home with some of those young daughters, you know.
1: From we see one dressing when they were young, they were dressed, right? And beige. One more inch away, I should join the UFC. You understand? And that is so disgraceful. For me, I want to live with my parents, I should punch you one. Because no daughter of mine could have left for me house look like that. It's just not possible. Remember, I go to the funeral and then a beige. Me and you go to the funeral and then. And I see one grown man, had two grown, a big man had two grown children. And what his son pants up here, and for his pants down there.
0: Mm-hmm.
1: You understand?
0: Yeah, yeah.
1: Mm-hmm. The
0: and
1: the father pants down there.
0: Mm-hmm.
1: Okay, all right.
0: Yeah, and when we see that, I said to you, look at the example. Look at the example. He as a big man. Look how he just.
1: You understand?
0: And he.

0: Walking like a soccer boy.
1: You hear me say?
0: And
1: her two grown children, a grown man and woman. And look how he dress. He pants way down. Way down on the bottom for big man and the funeral. I had two go and pick the video. What do you expect, babe? Yes. You know, I set the example, they say so. If I saw me to walk like that, me only how he didn't feel.
0: Mm-hmm.
1: And he could not feel anyway. I hear the one I said the table.
0: You said the table.
1: You understand?
0: So he shouldn't feel no way.
1: He shouldn't feel no way. I wonder what is going on with you. Anyway, they say, see, a children have children nowadays, right? Because what the dressing and then make no sense start for a grown man like that day, and I had to go, a big man had to go and pick me. It didn't make no sense start cause. You understand? No, the other day, everything in the gas station, when I pull the rifle and put the people in the gas station, because the prime minister say, now come out with a big gun, he already said, come out with a big gun too. You chastise. You understand?
0: Mm-hmm.
1: You're not chastising everybody in the gas station, no. You're chastising the prime minister.
0: Yeah, because that's the way they always want to put the prime minister in a bad light, and that is not right, because the prime minister is the prime minister of the nation, and the prime minister have a responsibility. He have a responsibility because the attorney general come right down to all the ministers. Them, they were appointed by the prime minister. And some of you, only when things bad and things ugly, you say the prime minister nah say nothing. Oh, you don't hear no voice from the prime minister. Oh, you don't hear the prime minister saying this. You don't hear this from. And I'm saying to you, when he do come out and say things, you all want to take him to the cleaners. But it should not be. You, as an individual, can think about solution that maybe even the prime minister not even thinking about, but just to hear it from you. And if it makes sense, it could be something that can implement, it could be something that can be done to curb whatever is there to curb. There's a responsibility that some of us does not accept. To what I see around here, is the biggest responsibility that we take on is the one that name blame. If you don't blame or shame, you don't take on nothing to make proper sense and proper conduct to go forward. You have to be in a position to always name and blame and shame. And that is no good for society. We need solution and we need answers, yes. But solution cannot come from the prime minister and the police alone. The other day, there was a fire in the prison. And when you listen to the radio station, you hear the calling for the head of the attorney general. You hear the calling for the prime minister to come out and say something. You hear the saying, how this come to happen? How this happen and how that happen? When you are conscious what is taking place surrounding the prison. All of you have a conscience. All of you have understanding. You have an understanding, and the news said to you that there are 5 prison officers, one of them that they suspend, and the other 2 or 4 have a case to go forward with, because they are inappropriate with the prisoners. I am saying to you,
1: Jesus,
0: if you have this sort of situation where someone is trusted to do a job and trusted to do a job that will make the life of the prisoner safe and trusted to do a job not to go overboard with the prisoners. And that person take it on their own and form relationship with prisoner. You still have to question the Attorney General. You still have to question the Prime Minister. When you have the matter right before you, how these things eventually can happen. And as a matter of fact, how these things happen. These are things that should not be a political football. It left me with the belief now that we might have to get more prison officers as men and strong men with willpower that will situate that the law and orders maintain in the prison than to have the weak link of women dealing with men.
1: Oh boy.
0: Because it is sickening that if women be prison officers and they're going to go into the prison where you know and lock them down, they're not jail or prison for a reason. And you going to go in there to form relationship with them?
1: That is bad and sick.
0: Eh?
1: And sick joke that day.
0: No. If you was an opposition party, you see Glaston at fault with that. You see
1: that's
0: the Attorney General
1: joke,
0: at fault with that.
1: She woman had a value upon herself,
0: eh?
1: No.
0: I mean,
1: she had a value tied upon herself, the, no.
0: These are things that society is supposed to look into and make suggestion, because then excuse, I am suggesting that we should sit it, that we have more men as prison officer. If the ratio of the prison having 15 women, quite naturally, you get at least 2 women or 4 to make a shift, even 6, so they can make a shift just to deal with the women them.
1: Bitch, you know what I like to see happen? They have get one something different for whole female prisoner and the man and them.
0: All that.
1: You understand? And if you look into that.
0: All that is suggestion.
1: Yeah, need to, then if you look into that, you understand what I say? Because you as a worker go, I want place to go work. A woman go on jail, go work, and the best thing you can do after put yourself with a jail man, just give me a break, right? Just give me a break. I'm then feel. That's so long you care for yourself. So what for you? See the mental outside they can deal with. Hmm? The mental outside there, you can deal with.
0: Well, you have a mind somewhere, you don't let the man home.
1: Eh? A chupin is that day.
0: You know.
1: That's a bunch of ignorance. The mental outside you can fight for deal with. You must go in a jail for 5 months inside a jail. I'm sure what kind of crime you got in there for. Maybe a few old teeth and all sorts of something. How can something he don't do already? And you go and work. I work and make a daily bread. And that's the best you can do. Then please give me a break, Jah.
0: Well, you see, that's the reason why we are saying that why go at the throat of the politician because he's the Attorney General. Why go to the Prime Minister?
1: So they're
0: going to
1: blame me for that?
0: Because he's the Prime Minister.
1: They're going to blame him for that?
0: When you have prison warden that's supposed to carry out the laws and the regulation of the prison. If that is not happening, the Prime Minister cannot say it is happening unless he hear about it.
1: Just give me a break, man.
0: So these are things that I noticed the political landscape try to use, you know, to talk bad about the government, talk bad about the Prime Minister,
1: everything
0: especially
1: politics,
0: and about the Attorney General. I'm not saying that they're perfect, but I am saying that if I entrust you to work for me and give you a job and give you what you're supposed to do, entail to the job, and you go contrary to it, I would not know until it might expose for me to know.
1: Me not understand why a woman can take themself for going work, please go work things. And play like a prison time and find a man in jail for 4 days with. Just give me a break.
0: Yeah. So these are things that they have. One time, I can remember, I see a video where they have big party inside prison.
1: What?
0: Yeah, big party inside prison. How they get the woman in there? I don't know. So then, excuse me. You now have to wonder if because it is a relationship with the females, officers them.
1: That says here for BM, then female.
0: You understand? So, if you all find out.
1: Jesus, Lord. Take a breath.
0: Music.

0: was saying, so right, you understand? They need to look into the situation where they can get female jail officer, get them female prisoner in a jail right now with a man, then they're supposed to be in the same jail with a man. Me think so. I don't think it's not a good idea at all. It may be a good idea.
1: Yes, it's not good.
0: So they need to try to work on the situation, work on them quick, fast, in a hurry, and separate the men and them from the ladies and them. And put the woman in the work with the woman and them, and put the man for the jail man and the man and in the jail.
1: Yeah, you should not get.
0: Yeah, it's supposed to. I mean, think a good idea at all.
1: And
0: it's not a good idea at all.
1: The same guy that get burned up in jail, they say he born in jail.
0: What?
1: Yeah, they said that he born in the jail.
0: Oh wow!
1: And he keep going in and out.
0: So you think that take on. I'm beige. I'm totally take by the young man, you know.
2: They say his mental situation, he born in jail.
0: Oh, yeah, because beige, after people must interfere with the guy, must trouble him and so on. So they feed by the boy mind and something. You
2: so,
0: understand?
2: So mentally.
0: They feed by the boy, the child mind.
2: So, you know.
0: And that's why be.
2: So that's why they say.
0: With a stigma, with a stigma day. You know, so that don't happen to the child, you know. That don't happen to the young man. He grew up with a stigma upon he, because he's having a jail.
2: Yeah. So that's
0: that
2: what
0: be.
2: That's
0: so
2: what happened.
0: So sad for the last man. It's a sad situation, Jack. Really sad.
2: Yeah, that's what happened. Good afternoon, JB, down there in St. Thomas. Good
0: really,
2: afternoon
0: really
2: to
0: really
2: you.
0: Sad man.
2: And as I was hearing from you, that yes, the Attorney General should be a part of the organizing of the prison, and the Attorney General also should be instruct how the prison should lay out in terms of officers, you know, because I personally said it and I would not fail to say it. There is no way no woman should be a prison officer going to tend to the man prisoner.
0: That's not right.
2: You see,
0: that is not right at all.
2: And as we are suggesting that you can build a different whether quarters or what, you know,
0: for whole female prisoners.
2: Yeah. And that quarter,
0: they should never mix a female and male together.
2: That quarter, only female officer should be going there.
0: Yeah.
2: You know, and if there's male officer going that quarter, that's a violation. And also, if there's female officer going over in the male quarter, that's a violation too. You know, so we gotta set more stronger prison laws and prison guideline or whatever you call it. But you need to rearrange. And going forward, I believe that you should, Mr. Prime Minister and Mr. Attorney General and Mr. Commissioner of Police, all those who involved in safeguarding security, let us go forward with something more modern and something that is more, I should say, respected. Because it is not respectable to me for a female to be attending a male cell, you know, and these sort of things. So look into it, please, and see what we can do about it.
0: So I want to tell you, when she left and go jail, go work, she didn't have a man outside there.
2: Well, maybe she still had a man.
0: She didn't have a man outside there. But that is, I didn't say never think about the situation, but you see the young man that died in prison, I felt bad. You know why? He born in a prison and he ended up dead in a prison. You just come here, come from. Then feel a stigma, like while he would feel life for your whole life, you know. And imagine when there was a troll at my face all the time. You understand what I say? So young man, tap the check on that day. Oh God, I really myself he last Jack.
2: Yeah, that's what I was learned that
0: I'm
2: he born.
0: I'm sorry about this,
2: yeah,
0: huh?
2: You know? Yes, I learned that he was born.
0: I'm sorry about that, man.
2: So the situation is sad, but we can only say if the families, you know, we can say condolences to them.
0: Oh
2: and
0: boy, that is sad. Condolences to the family as well, man.
2: And these things.
0: And to the family of late Mrs. Gonzalez again. Condolences to you guys as well.
2: Oh yeah.
0: And to Priscilla Roberts over in Bowlands. That's my big brother, the Ivana's cousin. She and cousin passed away. She not yet to rest yet. And to Mark Turner family now, Mark passed away some weeks ago. He not yet to rest yet either. and to just into one family members and friends, especially Mrs. Janice Thomas. She's close to the family, and to Kim and Chester and the passing of their cousin. Condolences to you guys, and to Megan. Condolences to your brother and all to him. Later, we see it right. But there's a bunch of funeral out there,
2: yep.
0: Some of them that may walk and really go. I don't really want to walk on the street because I tell you, bitch, I don't feel satisfied, I don't feel safe at all. Whatever carrying out for my country, I don't satisfied about them, and I don't feel safe about it either, so I don't really want to go to certain places. If I don't get on right for take me right there, I am not going. I don't go.
2: Well, that's what taking place for today. And I do hope that the laws that the Prime Minister and the executive is going to introduce to Parliament, that it will help somehow. And I also do hope that the judges and the magistrate, whatever, will see to it that some of these repeat offenders,
0: you understand, get a longer time in prison.
2: become a more
0: longer time in jail is supposed to
2: be harder time in prison.
0: Okay.
2: You know?
0: Just give me a break, man.
2: Yeah, I believe
0: time
2: so.
0: Where, when I walk and get them people in jail and enough time for putting them when they come in. You molest somebody like a picnic, so they go to jail for the period of time, come up on the street and they can do the same thing again. You understand? The trooping is that day. That's a bunch of ignorance. I mean, you know, I have children who split this country get molested and so on, then feel.
2: Yeah, I heard over 200.
0: I never know that.
2: Over 200 and
0: something. That's a bunch of ignorance.
2: You know?
0: And what to them parents for them children? Want to the parents and the and form to the picking and them. Want to the picking and to the parents and them. Flow the nonsense that take place for them the house. Eh?
2: Yeah, I heard that and it seems as if some of them is the parents that were doing the covering up.
0: A trooping is then feel.
2: You know,
0: what kind of parents them they can be? And the parents them they be no mumma them be mumma. Congo mumma want and behave so. And the mothers them be mumma.
2: And I say some of them maybe they watch too much African movies.
0: Just give me a break, a mumma them they so be not mothers.
2: You know, I become maybe they watch too much African movie. Cause these things that I see in African movie is just like Antigua want to act the movie.
0: What a joke, you know? At all. You give me a break, right?
2: So
0: nigga name molest me for my young daughter, for my young granddaughter, whatever, and me come up there sudden day. Man police will jam for camera go set for me. To stop ignorance then feel.
2: I see one of those African movie where the younger sister telling the bigger sister that the husband
0: Molesh.
2: And she
0: not doing about her.
2: And she actually begs to the younger sister.
0: The younger sister, I saw him see too, but I saw it too.
2: Telling the younger sister.
0: Boy, me tell the boy.
2: Even he feed she.
0: Can you imagine?
2: But her husband, we not accustomed to that around here.
0: Bunch of rubbish.
2: And when we get to the point in this country here, we are saying we are losing the social fabric of our nation.
0: Then feeling so in a few days and there anyway. And who you put yourself with us or no? You understand what I say? Who you put yourself with? And thank God, my kids and their years, my two, Shaquille and Calvin, and Alty, we are between one man. Because your father and me, where she? And my husband, where she? I mean, thank God for that one day.
2: We are appealing to the families, you know, and to all Antiguan and Barbudan. We are saying to you, let us get back to the spiritual form of morality.
0: Bunch of ignorance, man.
2: You see, because there's a lot of spiritual value that, according to what our song say, the lady song that say, there's an aching void.
0: We tell you.
2: We losing a lot of that.
0: What?
2: Yeah, so.
0: Yeah, like, we see that. Anyway, that's what they can't really. I'm not going to say it can't happen to me, no. It can't happen to me again, but I have one single granddaughter that I know that I have to look out for until for me, calf would click. I'm going to protect my granddaughter with everything that I have. Mm-hmm. Huh? I want to joke at all. No way, Jose, at all. No way, Jose. Huh? No way, Jose. I want to joke at all. I'm going to cover up any ignorance like that day. You molest me daughter from my granddaughter, we must cover him up. Come on, man. Come on.
2: Yeah, you know, we are winding down, you know, because we're getting down to to 3 o'clock. So before we leave, Mama Wolf, and
0: all listeners,
2: I would just like to say to the folks in St. Philip South that tomorrow evening we'll be having a meeting in St. Philip South constituency, and the meeting is a branch meeting will be at Freetown Community Center. So tomorrow evening for 7 o'clock we'll be at Freetown.
0: Well, yes. Guy, choose to my phone to another day?
2: No, it was already planned.
0: Okay, let me say good afternoon to DJ Frenchy. Frenchy, good afternoon to your honey and DJ Fredo. And let me say good afternoon to the Bronx Stars and Suki of the and Jamaican cousin Chevron Grant. Good afternoon to you guys. And let me talk with Mrs. Atlee. Mrs. Atlee, good afternoon to your honey. All is well. Miss, Miss Carl from your house number. May try to call back your number, but nobody picking the call. So I know if you're in the hospital still, I you come out and try for let me know you come out, but we'll give you a call and reach home in the house though. And to my boy over there, says Leonard Popcorn, hey, and Bo, good afternoon to you, hon. And to over in Bowlands, my brother Tearful Loss, and my brother Ursil, my sister Eileen, good afternoon to you guys. And to the link up, Mary, good afternoon to you, hon. Well, Benjamin, you battle this one until.
2: Well, there's no problem for us to do it. We just got to do what we got to do.
0: Yeah.
2: And we got to say, you know, give thanks and praise to God for
0: and
2: us.
0: And Easy Vice, good afternoon to you, Douglas. I'm the security board.
2: Yeah, Easy Vice.
0: And to Weeks and to Archie. Good afternoon to you, Governor Simon Molly. Good afternoon to you guys. And to Sean Bird and family. Good afternoon. Yes. Sean, thanks again for having us.
2: Yes, so I must say good afternoon to all our listeners, whosoever you are, wherever you might be. Good afternoon to you. And as we will leave this afternoon, we'll be back right here. So we'll see you next week, Wednesday.
0: Godspeed
2: Life on the radio.
0: No, so, remember you have funeral next week, you know? You forget?
2: Wednesday.
0: You forget?
2: Okay, I will see how it go.
0: Yeah, next week. No. What are the 16th? And a Wednesday?
2: I remember.
0: Was it the 16th? For Randy. Come see some.
2: Okay, one of the funerals is in the morning. 10 o'clock.
0: But remember, Miss Gonzalez at Berry next week. No, I'm thinking at the 16th, you know.
2: Oh, Miss Gonzalez.
0: Forget?
2: Yeah.
0: Okay,
2: yeah.
0: So next week, Wednesday is off.
2: Yeah.
0: You know what
2: yeah.
0: I mean?
2: Yeah.
0: Next week, Wednesday, yeah. Next week, I'm going to feel for Miss Gonzalez.
2: Okay, so we'll see you week after next, our listeners.
0: Mm-hmm.
2: And you all take care and all the best. And let us get together and stand up for Antigua.
0: Yeah, man.
2: And let us eradicate the aching void that within our society, because our society need what is called a lot of prayer. We need to get back to the biblical form of morality.
0: Tell it, John.
2: And
0: I will lose that.
2: We need to put the value back in the home, families, mother, father, godfather, God's mother,
0: grandmother too,
2: grandmother, grandfather. Put back the farm of morality within our society. Good afternoon, each and everyone. And thank you, Trevor, and our young engineer.
0: Thank you so much.
2: You all take care and God bless. Sean Bird, God bless you and take care.
0: All right. Bye, Trevor.

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1: Oh, what? 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
1: Chantel's lifeless body was discovered in the Wetherills area in the wee hours of March 15. At the time, 20-year-old Angela Mahir, who was a suspect, took the officers to the secluded area where the Five Islands Primary School student was found. Mahir has since been charged with her murder and is now on remand.

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2: Now for the news in detail. Antigua and Barbuda will tomorrow, Thursday, September 10th, pause for a National Day of Prayer under the theme From Repentance to Restoration, Rebuilding Trust in the God of Our Nation. The observance runs from 6 a.m. to 6 p.m. with churches across the country opening their doors for prayer and devotion. Religious leaders will also speak with the media before the day culminates with a national gathering at the Antigua Recreation Ground from 4 to 6 p.m. Citizens and residents are being encouraged to join in prayer, reflection, and thanksgiving. In more news, Antigua gets new public safety app. A new mobile app is giving residents of Antigua and Barbuda another way to stay informed during emergencies and other important events. Chantel Alert, developed by educator and software developer Erwin McPherson, is now available for Android devices on Google Play, with an iOS version coming soon. The app provides emergency alerts, missing person notices, severe weather information, public safety updates and public notices and news. Government agencies, new organizations, businesses, and other authorized groups can also use the platform to share information directly with residents. Android users can download Chantel Alert now through the Google Play Store. Now, continuing the national stories. A government-backed program aimed at identifying vision problems among school children has entered its second phase, beginning with screenings at Five Islands Primary School. The Prime Minister's Vision Initiative, in partnership with the Trinidad Eye Hospital, is providing students with professional eye care services. Officials say early detection is important, as untreated vision problems can affect a child's ability to read, write, and participate fully in the classroom. Phase 2 is expected to expand to additional schools across Antigua and Barbuda. And in other developments, government to reopen JetBlue talks. Tourism Minister Charles Max Fernandez says the government will hold fresh talks with JetBlue Airways in an effort to restore the airline service to Antigua and Barbuda. Fernandez says discussions are expected before the end of the week, following JetBlue's decision to withdraw from the market. He says Antigua has been performing well for the airline and suggests the decision may be linked to JetBlue's wider financial challenges and changes in its strategy. Meanwhile, Fernandez says government is also talking with American Airlines about increasing service while exploring a possible direct connection to Panama to expand access to Latin American markets. And that was a look at the national stories. Now for news from around the region. First, to St. Vincent and the Grenadines. A dispute is brewing in St. Vincent and the Grenadines over more than $10 million EC dollars reportedly owed to JetBlue under a revenue guarantee agreement. The government says the debt is more than EC $10 million, but opposition leader Ralph Gonsalves disputes that figure, saying the actual amount is only about one-fifth of that. The issue surfaced in Parliament as Delta Airlines confirmed it is ending its Atlanta route to St. Vincent after just 37 weeks. Revenue guarantee arrangements are commonly used by smaller Caribbean destinations to secure airlift. And in news coming out of St. Kitts and Nevis, former Crown Counsel Chantrice Dorsett has been convicted on 3 criminal charges following a judge-alone trial before High Court Justice Patrick Thompson Jr. Dorsett was found guilty of attempting to pervert the course of justice, misprision of felony, and misconduct in public office. The case involved her dealings with Kyron Phillip, also known as Tall Up, following the July 2024 death of Akeem Archibald and a separate firearm investigation. Dorsett was acquitted on 3 other counts. She has been remanded in custody pending sentencing. That wraps up the story shaping our region, but the world keeps turning. Up next, we'll take a closer look on the international front. Global oil prices have climbed back to $100 a barrel as escalating conflict in the Middle East raises concerns about disruptions to international energy supplies. Brent crude briefly hit the $100 mark on Wednesday, while US crude rose to about $94 a barrel. Markets are also watching the Strait of Hormuz, a key shipping route for global oil supplies. Oil prices are now up more than 60% this year, raising concerns about higher fuel costs and inflation. The increase could put added pressure on fuel importing countries across the Caribbean, including Antigua and Barbuda. That wraps up our news for today. Now, here's a recap of today's national headlines. Antigua pauses for a national day of prayer, and the government steps up children's vision care. 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Let's see what's happening in the world of sports with Terry Laraji, where there's plenty of excitement brewing. For all the latest updates and highlights, Terry, the floor is yours. 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
4: Making headlines tonight, Falcons stun unbeaten Guyana to secure top 2 CPL finish. Kane, one of 3 England players shortlisted for 2026 Ballon d'Or. And Alcaraz's US Open title defense comes to dramatic end. Good evening and welcome to the Major ZDK Sports Edition for Wednesday, September 9, 2026. I am your presenter, Terry Laraji. And now for the details. We begin tonight pulling off with cricket. The Antigua and Barbuda Falcons became the first side to defeat the Guyana Amazon Warriors this season, claiming a stunning 65-run victory at Providence Stadium in the Republic Bank Caribbean Premier League CPL last night. Pacer Alzari Joseph and leg spinner Shadab Khan led the charge for the Falcons, powering the visitors to a bold win that brought their league campaign to a spectacular close and secured their place in the top 2 and double chance in the playoffs. Sending to bat, the Falcons made a promising start, with Kareem Aghour and Evan Lewis both getting starts in the power play, before Kyrie Pierre finally made the breakthrough, ensuring Gore was still unable to get past 30 this season. Lewis then took up the mantle, but was trapped in front by the ever-reliable Imran Tahir. At the other end, Mohammad Nabi applied pressure of his own as the Warriors spinners worked in tandem to stifle Amir Jango and Hassan Nawaz. The Falcons were forced to bide their time and see off the spin, knowing that the pace attack offered opportunities later in the innings. When the opportunity came, they took full advantage. A late surge transformed their total from modest to highly competitive, with the Falcons smashing 72 runs from the final five overs to catapult to 182 for five. The Warriors came out swinging in reply, looking to make the most of the power play. Ramanula Gobbaz and Mavendra Dindal appeared to be building a solid start after the first two overs, but everything changed in the third. Alzari Joseph struck twice in the over, sending both Gobbaz and Shea Hope back to the pavilion. The setbacks did little to deter the Warriors' attacking approach, however, as they raced along at more than 11 and over during the power play. But the Falcons had a counterpunch for everything the Warriors threw at them. By the end of the power play, Providence Stadium was stunned as the Warriors slumped to 71 for 4. Alzari claimed another wicket when he removed Dindal before Joshua James produced the moment of the innings, dismissing the big-hitting Shimron Hetmyer with his very first ball. It was now time for the Warriors to consolidate and dig in, but the Falcons sensed blood. Player of the match, Shadab Khan and Sufyan Mukim continued to turn the screws, combining for four wickets in the next four overs and leaving the Warriors staring down the barrel of a shock defeat. Alzari then returned to end Tahir's resistance with a beautiful Yorker as he finished with outstanding figures of 4 for 41 before Joshua James needed just two balls to put the final bow on an emphatic Falcons victory. Summary match scores: Antigua and Barbuda Falcons 182 for 5, Nawaz 36, Shadab 30 not out, Tahir 1 for 21. Guyana Amazon Warriors 117 all out of 14.2 overs, Dindal 25, Alzari 4 for 41, James 2 for 11, Mokim 2 for 18, Shadab 2 for 19. Speaking at the CPL T20 post-match presentation, Falcons skipper Moeen Ali said that his team were determined to get that top two finish as he praised Alzari for his wickets up front.
5: I think our best one. I asked the guys, you know, I know we had qualified, but I really wanted that top two, and I wanted to show us, to show everyone, you know, that Guyana can get beat. They're a brilliant side, but, you know, to beat them here, they're formidable and they're a brilliant side, very well balanced. So it's pleasing to come and win here. I know they were off to a flyer, but the wicket, especially bowling from that end, was a little bit lower. There wasn't much grass from that end, and you always felt you get Gurbaz out, and I didn't want to bowl spin to Gurbaz in the power play because he does play spin really well, and if I had to, then I would have, but we luckily got him out, and he managed to get another wicket with Shai Hope, which is a massive wicket. And I just kept going, and I thought, I knew I had spinners in the middle. Didn't have to overdo it with spin on that wicket.
4: Moeen Ali. The 2026 CPL continues tonight when the Guyana Amazon Warriors takes on the St. Lucia Kings, once again at Providence, bowling off from 7 p.m. Meantime, West Indies will return to Bangladesh for their first test tour of the country in 5 years when they arrive in October for a two-match series that forms part of the World Test Championship, WTC. The first test is scheduled for October 28 at the Sher-e-Bangla National Stadium in Dhaka, before the two teams head to Sylhet for the second test from November 5. West Indies will arrive in Dhaka on October 18 and will play a three-day practice match against the local 11 at the Bosundara Sports Complex from October 22 to 24. The men in maroon will return to Bangladesh with good memories from their last tour when they stunned the hosts 2-0. However, West Indies are currently in 8th position on the WTC table, having won just 2 out of their 12 matches. With West Indies cricket under the microscope due to the continuation of inconsistent performances, CWI President Dr. Kishore Shello, while speaking on WESN-TV Face of Sports recently, said it will take a collective effort by one and all to turn West Indies' fortunes around.
6: This is not an individual issue, right? And it's for far too long we have tolerated the thought that a single individual could change the fortunes of West Indies cricket. It is not going to happen, right? We have to take collective responsibility, right? It doesn't matter who coach. We had Brian Lara, in my opinion, the greatest batsman ever in our team. And we lost badly during that period. There's no one individual that's going to save West Indies cricket. So we have to get out of that thinking an individual as a coach, individual as a captain, individual as a player, right? Individual as a president, going to change unless we accept that we need to develop on multiple fronts.
4: Shallow believes that all West Indians cannot continue to expect that one person is going to transform West Indies cricket back into the halcyon heights of the glory days.
6: That we need to develop on multiple fronts, right? With our infrastructure, with our system, and with our personnel, we are not getting anywhere. So these are the realities that as now I consider myself an experienced administrator in cricket, because I've served at every level in West Indies cricket, that I understand these things and realize that if we continue with this myopic view that a single individual is going to, you know, transform us into glory, it's not. It's a lot of hard work. It's a lot of determination. A lot of sacrifices, but it starts with acceptance that our system is simply not good enough, and we are already at a disadvantage with our small market, so we understand the financial constraints. But even with the financial constraints, we could do a lot better, but we must accept our deficiency.
4: According to Shallow, Cricket West Indies has identified a new batting coach from New Zealand, though Floyd Reefer is set to remain involved with the senior West Indies team set up.
6: On the matter of the batting coach, we recently recruited a New Zealander, a very experienced Kiwi who has walked up to the national level day, and he should be working with our players. But also, we have in all our teams, we have batting coach, and we realize that our batsmen have been showing great improvement under Floyd Reefer, right? I think it's the most centuries we have seen in any short period of time. Throughout the entire home series, for all three series we have had home, we have had probably more, if you look in probably in the history, but at least in the last 30 years, I believe it is the most centuries you have seen across our batsmen.
4: Dr. Kishore Shallow. Cricket West Indies has announced today that they have appointed experienced New Zealand coach Bob Carter as batting consultant, with his initial one-year engagement focused on raising batting standards across the West Indies and strengthening the regional coaching system ahead of a critical period of international competition. Carter, who officially took up the role on September 1, will work across CWI's men's, women's and age group programs, with his appointment coming as West Indies prepare for the men's ICC Cricket World Cup qualifier in February and March 2027, followed by the World Cup preparation window. His first assignment will be a regional tour later this month, taking him across all six first-class territories, where he will work directly with players and coaches. Carter's mandate will have two principal areas of focus, providing specialist technical support to elite and emerging batsmen, while also strengthening the ability of regional and high-performance coaches to design and deliver effective individual batting programs. Carter brings more than 30 years of elite coaching experience, most recently serving as high-performance coach with New Zealand cricket from 2012 to 2025. Prior to the Bangladesh Test Tour, West Indies will play India in a white ball series consisting of three one-day internationals and five T20 internationals, with the first one-day international bowling off in Kerala on September 27. And Gloucestershire have announced the signing of exciting young fast bowler Chase Simmons from Warwickshire. The 22-year-old seamer will be available for the remainder of Gloucestershire's 2026 County Championship campaign, before joining the club on a full-time basis ahead of the 2027 season on a two-year contract. Simmons has already gained valuable experience at first-class level, featuring for Warwickshire in Division 1 of the County Championship. In seven innings, he has claimed 10 wickets, including an impressive three-wicket haul on his debut against Essex in 2024. Born in Barbados, Simmons represented the island at under-15 level and first came to prominence after taking all 10 wickets in an innings while playing for the Franklin Stevenson Academy. Meanwhile, England again demolished the dismal Pakistan batting to move on course for a 3-0 clean sweep on the opening day of the third test at Edgbaston today. After ripping out the tourists for only 133, England already have a 23-run advantage with six first innings wickets still remaining. Scores stumps day one, England 156 for 4, Gay 60, Brook 52 not out. Pakistan 133 all out, Shaquille 43, Tong 4 for 42, Robinson 3 for 15, Archer 3 for 25. And Jordan Herman struck 150 to equal the record for the highest score in a one-day international debut, and South Africa beat Namibia by 99 runs under the Duckworth-Lewis method in Windhoek today. The opener's 126 ball innings saw him draw level with compatriot Matthew Bretsky, who scored 150 from 148 deliveries against New Zealand in February 2025. Matt scores South Africa 348 for 6, Herman 150, De Zorzi 72, Trumpelman 4 for 68. Namibia chasing revised target at 262 in 31 overs, 162 for 8, Kruger 34, Sir Brian 4 for 29. South Africa leads the three-match series 1-0. The second match bowls off on Friday. You're listening to ZDK Sports, and now for other sporting developments tonight, kicking into football. Bayern Munich striker Harry Kane is one of three England players nominated for the 2026 Ballon d'Or. Real Madrid's Jude Bellingham and Arsenal's Declan Rice join Kane, the favourite for the award, on the 30-player shortlist. Into Miami forward Lionel Messi, who is looking to win his ninth Ballon d'Or, has been nominated, while Lamine Yamal is one of six Spain players that won the World Cup to be included. Having scored the winning goal in the World Cup final, PSG forward Ferran Torres, who joined the French club from Barcelona in the summer, makes the cut. Back-to-back Champions League winners PSG have nine players nominated, including last year's winner Ousmane Dembele. Real Madrid forwards Kylian Mbappe and Vinicius Jr. also make the shortlist, as do Arsenal defenders Gabriel and William Saliba. And Jamaican superstar forward Khadija Bunny Shaw has been shortlisted for the prestigious Women's Ballon d'Or Award, following an impressive season in the Women's Super League WSL. The 29-year-old Manchester City player is among 30 players nominated for the award, which is celebrating its 70th anniversary. The winner will be announced at a ceremony in London on October 26. Meantime, the UEFA Champions League returned to action last night with its new league phase format featuring 36 teams. Aston Villa breathed life into their season as they edged to a narrow 3-2 victory over Club Brugge. Erling Haaland scored twice as Manchester City began their Champions League campaign with a comfortable 2-0 victory against Porto. And Kylian Mbappe moved joint fifth in the list of all-time Champions League and European Cup goalscorers as Real Madrid overcame Inter Milan 2-1. Swing into golf, LIV Golf has filed for bankruptcy protection with at least... Swing into golf, LIV Golf has filed for bankruptcy protection with at least $45 million owed to players who will now have the option to leave.

$7.5 million. Serving into tennis now, Carlos Alcaraz's U.S. Open title defense came to an end in a dramatic five-set quarterfinal loss to American Ben Shelton, which ended at 3:34 a.m. local time, the latest finish in the tournament's history. A large crowd remained captivated deep into the night as a modern classic unfolded over an unpredictable 4 hours and 28 minutes on Arthur Ashe Stadium. At its conclusion, 8-seed Shelton basked in an outstanding ovation from a delirious crowd after completing a 6-7-6-1, 6-3-1-6-7-6 victory. Shelton will now face fellow American Francis Tiafoe in the semifinals after he came from two sets and a breakdown to beat another American, Alex Mickelson, in a thrilling comeback. In a final set of multiple breaks and swings of momentum, Tiafoe triumphed in the 10-point tiebreak to win 5-7, 3-6, 7-5, 6-3, 7-6. While in the women's draw, Aryna Sabalenka kept alive her hopes for a third straight US Open championship by fighting off Linda Noskova 7-6, 3-6, 7-6 on Tuesday, and number 3 seed Jessica Pegula came back from a set down to defeat Emma Navarro 3-6, 6-4, 6-3 in an All-American women's quarterfinal. Pegula will now face world number 1 and 2-time defending US Open champion Sabalenka in the semifinals, a rematch from 2025. And finally, tonight on this day in history in 2017, Trinbago Knight Riders won their second Caribbean Premier League CPL title in 3 years after prevailing in a low-scoring final against St. Kitts and Nevis Patriots. Seamer Javon Searles helped keep the Patriots to 135, but even so, Knight Riders were under pressure, needing 28 off the last 13 balls. However, Kavon Cooper helped along the way with two wides and a no ball, finished it off with an over to spare. And that story has brought us to the end of our sporting developments for tonight. Now to recap, our top story. Antigua and Barbuda Falcons became the first side to defeat the Guyana Amazon Warriors this season, claiming a stunning 65-run victory at Providence Stadium in the CPL last night. I have been your presenter, Terry Laragi. Thank you for listening. Stay tuned now for your BBC News update. Do enjoy the rest of your evening and have a safe National Prayer Day

0: BBC News with Tom Dewsbury. The German Chancellor, Friedrich Merz, has hit out at the far-right Alternative for Germany party, calling it a destructive force whose anti-immigration policies amount to ethnic cleansing. He was holding his first face-to-face debate in Parliament with the AfD leader Alice Weidel since her party won a sweeping victory in Saxony-Anhalt. Joanna Keane has the details.
1: This is the first time that Friedrich Merz and the AfD leader Alice Weidel have faced each other in Parliament since the election, and the exchange was a heated one. The AfD leader said the days of the Merz coalition were over. The German Chancellor hit back, calling her party a destructive force, which wanted to make skilled workers leave the country, meaning hospitals, nursing homes and restaurants would be unable to function. The AfD has rejected the accusation. President Trump has congratulated the AfD on its victory, calling it a really big night out.
0: It's emerged that Spanish intelligence warned Morocco and the government in Madrid about the potential for a mass coordinated crossing of migrants into Spain's North African territory of Ceuta in July, a day before 70,000 people flooded across the Moroccan border. Spain's spy agency sent a classified note about social media groups discussing plans to cross the border. Sergi Facada reports.
2: Spain's National Intelligence Center warned Morocco's secret services on the 29th of July that online groups were calling for coordinated crossings into Ceuta the following day. According to declassified documents, Spanish officials identified WhatsApp and Facebook groups with more than 180,000 followers planning the mass movement. Spanish intelligence also alerted government representatives in Ceuta. The documents paint a mixed picture of Morocco's role in the crisis, which has become a highly polarizing topic in Spanish politics.
0: A judge on Brazil's Supreme Court ordered the immediate reinstatement of the federal police chief, André Rodrigues. He'd been removed on Tuesday by another Supreme Court judge, André Mendonça. Mimi Swaby has more details.
3: Justice Flavio Gino

0: argued the federal police chief's removal would affect investigations under his supervision. Andrew Rodriguez had been accused of spying on another justice and improperly disclosing federal police reports. Mr. Rodriguez's sacking and reinstallment within 24 hours raises questions about the integrity of both the Brazilian judiciary and the police. Scandal has engulfed Brazil's top court ahead of October's highly polarized presidential elections. It emerged last week that a disgraced banker charged with fraud allegedly asked one of its judges for help days before his arrest.
1: The US Secretary of State arrived in Ecuador on the second leg of a tour of US allies in South America. Marco Rubio said there's more Washington can do with the government of President Daniel Noboa to fight drug trafficking gangs that have established themselves in Ecuador. World news from the BBC. President Trump says he believes his war against Iran will end immediately after the US midterm elections. Speaking on his way to the first ever Republican Party midterm convention, Mr. Trump told reporters that Tehran wouldn't be able to hold out any longer.
2: We've knocked out nine of their ships. I would say that the attacks are caused by us. You're going to see a lot more. We've taken out about nine of their tankers. Many of them are gonzo. So I think the war is going to end immediately after the election because they can't hold out any longer. They're desperate to try and affect the election so that we can get a nice, weak group of people in there and let them have their nuclear weapon.
1: The head of the European Space Agency has appealed for almost $12 billion in investment to ensure Europe can achieve independence in the space sector. Josef Aschbacher was speaking at an international space summit where US firms, including SpaceX and Blue Origin, stayed away, reportedly because of pressure from the White House. He told ministers that continuing to rely on others to send European astronauts into space would cost as much as half of what it would to just invest in local capabilities. Norway's Prime Minister says President Zelensky's plane narrowly missed a drone when he was travelling to Oslo to attend the funeral of King Harald. Jonas Gahr Støre told the Ukrainian leader's flight was almost hit as it was taking off from an airport in Moldova. This, he said, was the reality Mr. Zelensky lived in. Belgian customs officers have raided an illicit tobacco factory, seizing nearly 5 million cigarettes waiting on pallets to be shipped out for sale on the black market. Four Poles and seven Ukrainians were arrested at the facility inside a warehouse in central Belgium. While Poland remains Europe's leading country for counterfeit cigarette production, Belgium's become a transit hub for destinations such as Britain and France. Last year, some 200 million counterfeit cigarettes were seized in Belgium. World news from the BBC.
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5: Here's a look at the latest forecast for Antigua and Barbuda. Valid up to 8 a.m. tomorrow, Thursday, 10th September 2026. Moisture and instability in association with the passage of a tropical wave will generate periods of cloudiness and showers. However, Saharan dust moving into the area may restrict shower activity to brief passing showers. So for today, expect partly cloudy to cloudy and hazy skies with a 60% or moderate chance of showers and daytime highs of up to 34 degrees Celsius or 93 degrees Fahrenheit. Then tonight, expect partly cloudy to cloudy and hazy skies with a 70% or high chance of showers, and overnight lows may dip to 26 degrees Celsius or 79 degrees Fahrenheit. Expect winds from the east at 17 to 31 kilometers per hour or 10 to 20 miles per hour, with possible higher gusts of 48 kilometers per hour or 30 miles per hour, mainly in showers. Expect seas of 1.8 to 2.4 meters or 6 to 8 feet. Therefore, a small craft advisory remains in effect. Rainfall to date for the month of September is 16.3 millimeters or 0.64 inches. Sunset today will be at 6:14 and sunrise tomorrow at 5:54. This brings us to the end of the daily forecast for Antigua and Barbuda. I am Trissy Spencer-Lake, reporting from the Antigua and Barbuda Meteorological Service.
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4: Did you lose a loved one? And did you have to pay the funeral expenses? If your loved one was a contributor to Social Security and would have qualified for benefits, you may be entitled to a refund in the amount of $2,500. Social Security pays a funeral grant in the form of a lump sum to a person who pays for the cost of the funeral of an insured person. To qualify, the insured person must have been entitled to sickness, maternity, invalidity, or contributory age benefit, or they must have contributed to the scheme in the 12 months prior to his or her death. The claim must be made within 6 months of death, supported by a death certificate and the appropriate receipts in the name of the claimant. For more information on the funeral grant, please contact the Social Security Office. The Antigua and Barbuda Social Security Board, growing to provide for you.
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8: As a mother comforts her child, so will I comfort you, and you will be comforted over Jerusalem. Isaiah chapter 66 verse 13. The family announces the homegoing of Mrs. Donnellan Janita James Gonzales Barrero of D'Souza Road Otters at the age of 62 years. Sunrise 31st October 1963. Sunset 24th August 2026. Donnellan leaves to mourn her husband, Mr. Veer Gonzales Barrero, her children, Javon and Janique Gonzales Barrero, her grandchildren, Jakira and Juvenia Gonzales Barrero, and Jalissa George and Ariel Carbon, her great-grandchildren, Jamesi and Jalani Moore. She is also survived by her siblings, Sharon, Jerome, Joyce, and Andrea James, and her son-in-law, Colin Abbott, and daughter-in-law, Vania Daly. Preceding her in death were her parents, Donald and Janita James, her siblings, Campbell, Vincent, and Allison James. Donnellan was a super aunt to her nephews, Kenrick, Jules, Jeron, Jakeem, Jerry, Yazon, Micah, Zaire, Armani, Jamori, Najee, Jarik, Tariq, Kezron, Cecil, Jeremiah, Jemuel, and Jaden, and Jesse. 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Her in-laws were Jackie James, Everett, Derek, Dave, Charmaine, and Hyacinth Gonzalez Barrero, and Madeline Paul. Her good friends include members of ZDK management and staff, past and present: Petronella Simon, James Slyjay Simon, Peter Gordon, Cheryl James Weaver, Sherilyn Williams, Rosa Greenaway, James Atwood and family, Ken Wanza Richards and family, Mr. and Mrs. Albert Schuster, and members of the Dyer family of Maloney Road Otters. Donalyn was cherished by many other relatives and friends too numerous to mention. May her soul rest in peace and rise in glory. The cortege bearing her remains will leave the Irwin Barnes Funeral Home for the funeral service, which will be held at the St. Andrew's Anglican Church, Fort Road, on Wednesday, 16th September 2026 at 2:30 p.m. Interment will be at the St. John's Public Cemetery. May the soul of Donalyn Janita James Gonzalez Barrero rest in eternal peace.
9: The Lord is close to the brokenhearted and save those who are crushed in spirit. It is with deep sadness the family of the late Jasvinda Althea Warner, affectionately known as Jas of Liberta, announces her passing on August 2, 2026 at the Mount St. John's Medical Center. She died at the age of 57. She was the daughter of the late Omar Matthew of Virginia, USA, and Giselle Seafood Warner of Liberta. She was the granddaughter of the late Walter and Ruth Warner of Liberta. She was predeceased by her uncles Ivor, a.k.a. Bakra, and Cosmo Warner, godmother Sarah Athill, brothers Peterson Warner and Iverson Athill, and cousin Ralston Warner. She survived by godfather retired ASP Iverson Athill and godmother Roma Jackson of Antigua. She was the adopted mother of Antonia Benjamin. She was the sister of Ellington and Everett Warner, Bradley, Omar, and Tammy Matthew. She was the sister-in-law of Denise Warner of Glanville's. She was the adopted sister of Dasworth and Desri Samuel, Cynthia Simon, Eloise Athill Edwards, Vern and Jermaine Athill in the UK, LaShawn Athill in Canada, Dr. Cleone and Madame and Alfred Athill in Antigua, and Shanice Hunt Jarvis in the USA. She was the niece of Everett, Handel, Larfield, Nesta, Kilroy, Ayotha, Kenita, Charlene and Andrea Warner, Lenore Deveron, Iros Hector, Isilma King, Ida Challenger, and Elmida Man Warren. She lives to mourn her nieces and nephews, Brianna, Joanna, Yeshua, and Cairo Warner, Akenzia Thill, Tijani and Johannes Motley, and Micah Stevenson of the USA, and Jordan Williams of Canada, Carissa Bell Guzman, Michael Edwards of the UK, Akeem Isaac, Destin, Jamavi, Asha, and Omar Jr. Matthew in the Virgin Islands, Dinea, Dimaika, Daye Samuel, Kiwani and Takisha Athill, Jaheem Jarvis, and Jaron Nathaniel of Antigua. She had many cousins, too numerous to mention, including John, Delvin, Linda, Kevin, and Ellsworth Warner and family in the USA, Kem, Shasta, Greg, Garrett, Kiasha, Jaden, Romancia, Shanice, Ariel and Kenisha Warner, Handel Hector, Faye Morgan, Clement Wilson in the USA, Crystal Knight, Adama Roberts, Amwa, Jafari and Tikwan Isaac, Nerissa Lewis, the Harrigans and Pickets of Sweets and John Hughes, the Smiths of Sweets, and Tonison King and the King's family of Bendel's Road, the Warners, Matthews, Challengers and Wilsons throughout Antigua, Joyce Tong, Andre and Victoria Warner in the UK. Jas had many friends to include Dr. Del Blair, Felicia Gage, Anika Moore, Ingrid Daniel, Dorsell George, Kevon Warner, Denmore Roberts, Lionel and Joycelyn George and family, Joan Johnson, Peaches, Danny and Carol Thomas, Anne Marie Joseph, Miss Noel Leclerc, Cliffane, Nina Peters, Gretchen Christopher and family, Alicia Blucher Watson, Seth Burton and family, Lornet Maximum family in Antigua, Danny and family, Miss Jean Harris and family in the USA, Uncle Horace Fergus and Carmen Nestor in the UK, the members of the All Saints Pentecostal Church, the members of the class of 1985-1986 of the All Saints Secondary School, the principal, staff and students of J.T. Ambrose Primary School past and present, and Joy Ann Harrigan and the staff of the Special Needs Team of the Ministry of Education. The remains of the late Jaswinder Alte Warner, better known as Jas, will leave Barnes Funeral Home at 12 noon on Monday, 14th September, for funeral service at the New Bethel Seventh-day Adventist Church in Liberta. Tributes begin at 1:30 p.m. and the official service commences at 2 p.m. Burial will be in the Liberta Public Cemetery at Horsford Hill. Mourners are asked to wear Jas's favorite color of fuchsia or shades of pink. May the soul of this phenomenal woman rest in eternal peace.
10: You may be gone from our side, but never from our hearts. The love you gave us through the years will never drift apart. It is with profound sadness and heavy hearts that we announce the passing of our beloved father, Ivan Joseph Nathaniel Samuel of Barnes Hill, who transitioned this life on 15 August 2026 at the age of 94. He was the husband of Eroda Samuel deceased. He was survived by his siblings Roy, Jacob, Willie, Hector, Christy Showers in the USA. He was also a sibling to Cuthbert Hector, Gassie Samuel, Ronald Stevens, all deceased. He was the father of 25 children, including Caiaphas Samuel in St.

0: And Tamika Samuel in the USA, Beverly Samuel Harris of North Sound Development, Connie Sharon and Florence Samuel all of Parham, John Samuel in Canada, Andrea Samuel of All Saints, Carla Benjamin of Powell's Estate, Steve Samuel of Grace Farm, and Keith Roy Samuel of Otis Newtown, Brendley Fortune, Desley Samuel, and Joan Gishard, predeceased him. He was also the grandfather of 61 and the great-grandfather of 39. He was the father-in-law of Oral Benjamin, Dirk Scouten, Dion James, and Glenroy Fortune of Antigua, Patricia Samuel in St. Croix, Patricia Samuel in Canada, and Violetta Santana of Barnes Hill. Ivan was the uncle of Lincoln Stephen and siblings, Cutie Francis and siblings, Donica Lawrence and her siblings, Dela Henry and her sibling, Rowan Hector and siblings, Malcy Stephen, Lucinda Jacob and siblings in the USA. He also had many more nephews and nieces too numerous to mention. He also leaves to mourn his stepchildren, Erica Williams and siblings, Anne-Marie Dibbery and his siblings, the Solomon family of Barnes Hill, the Cornelises family of Willikies, and Hector and Samuel family of Newfield. He was a dear friend of Edith Joseph and Hyacinth Benjamin, Anthony Barr Ambrose, and Loretta. He will be remembered by his caretaker, Miss Donna Payne, who he affectionately called Sarah. The St. Croix community, the Barnes Hill community, and the Customs and Excise Division, where he was employed for many years before migrating. Ivan had many family and friends, too numerous to mention. The funeral of the late Ivan Joseph Nathaniel Samuel of Barnes Hill will be held on Thursday, 17th September, at the Mount of Blessing New Testament Church in Clare Hall at 2 p.m. Interment will be at Lambert's Cemetery in New Winthrop's. May he rest in peace.
1: We announce the passing of Elizabeth Priscilla Roberts of Boland's Village, also known as Pris. Sunrise, 14th August 1936. Sunset, 16th August 2026. The funeral service of the late Elizabeth Priscilla Roberts will be given in the subsequent announcement.
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Wednesday evening to all the listeners of Money and Your Life. We are happy to have you. I know some of you might be looking for us on Facebook, but you know technology, so we wouldn't be on Facebook this evening, but traditional radio. That's why we can't give up certain things. And like cash, raw cash, I always tell all of my clients, we have to ensure we have the cash circulating, raw dollars and coins circulating in the economy. Anyway, we are happy to have you. Our 69th installment of Money and Your Life. And we are going straight to scriptures, and we are going to Galatians 6, chapter 6, verse 2. And it reads, "Carry each other's burden, and in this way you will fulfill the law of Christ." Galatians 6, 2. The mission of Personal Financial Solutions and the mission of Money and Your Life on this great platform, Liberty Radio 97.1 FM, is to empower every citizen and resident of Antigua and Barbuda with financial knowledge and skills to make informed decisions and achieve their financial goals, thus creating a financially literate and wealthy nation. We say to you that you can join the discussion by calling 462-1100, or you can send us a WhatsApp at 776-8589. And I always love to say to our listeners, when we speak of wealth, we are speaking of six types of wealth. We are speaking of financial wealth that everybody knows about, but we are also speaking of time wealth, physical wealth, mental wealth, social wealth, and the big one, spiritual wealth. So that's the wealthy nation that we are seeking to create in Antigua and Barbuda. So we want to welcome you once again, because many persons meet me on the street, call me and say, "Stuart, I listen to your program." Some persons who are little elderly say, "Stuart, I hope young people are listening." Well, look, some young persons are indeed listening. Some persons are saying, "Even though I am at this age, I am implementing some of the strategies." And those persons who have journeyed to my office to have one-on-one consultation, I'm sure, as you indicated to me, that you have already begun to reap the benefits of financial knowledge and financial advice. So we are continuing this great platform. We are personally says to it, "How you come here and you give away all that knowledge just for free?" Well, look, I say that we have to do it. We have to give and give and give. Because sometimes persons believe that giving is only giving things of a material nature. But I believe giving knowledge is the best gift that you can give. And this is the gift that I want to give to my nation of Antigua and Barbuda. So I give it free when I come here to Liberty Radio 97.1 FM. But we always put this caveat to say that what we provide is financial knowledge and financial education. We are not giving customized and specific financial advice to you. So if you want that, you must come to our office, because the information is general and applicable and broad,
But if you want to be applied to your personal financial situation, we have to know so that we can give you the correct financial prescription and medication. So, Antigua Barbuda, we want to welcome you again to our 69th installment of Money and Your Life. And everybody knows me, right? Anthony Stewart, for those who are just joining this evening for the first time and wondering who is this person speaking about money and your life. Well, tonight is going to mark a special. We are going to launch a special multi-part series that is going to touch every single working man and woman across this nation. So over the coming weeks, and I'm saying, you know, many weeks, every Wednesday at 7 p.m. to 8, we are going to dissect, we are going to analyze, and we are going to bring to you the Antigua and Barbuda Social Security Scheme, benefit by benefit. So many times, person will come into my office and they don't understand a lot of things pertaining to this institution. And if you go back to the scriptures that I read, you will see it's applicable. Carry each other's burden, and in this way you will fulfill the law of Christ. So such an institution is an institution where resources of all working persons are pooled to carry the burden of each other. So you must know the benefits that you're entitled to so that you know how to maximize your benefit. So we are going to look at these benefits one by one. And I must say to you, some of these benefits are going to take more than one evening to discuss. So I'm not going to rush through them. I'm going to take my time so you can understand the benefits that you're entitled to by the Antigua and Barbuda Social Security Scheme. So all of us pay into this system month after month, year after year. But how many of us truly understand what our entitlements are? What are we to receive when life throws us a curveball? How do you access these funds from the Social Security Scheme? What are the hidden pitfalls that could leave you empty-handed? And how, and most importantly, how must this system, the Social Security Scheme, evolve to better serve you, the public? So, of course, I'll be offering some constructive critique to the Social Security Scheme and hope that the directors, the management, will look at them and see what it is that they can do from a management standpoint. And if they can't do well, the lawmakers may have to take up some of these ideas so that the young people who are 20, 25, just entering the workforce and making their contribution, when they reach a stage like where I am and where others are, just looking to bang on that door of Social Security to receive, that they will be able to get. So it means it must be a scheme that can satisfy all contributors, young, middle age, and older contributors should be able to benefit from the scheme. So, of course, I'll be offering my constructive critique and hope that if they are good enough, they should be taken on board. And that's how we build nation. That's why you see I get out of politics, you know, because when you offer constructive critique and criticism and you're on one side of the aisle or the fence, sometimes they don't bother with you.
But I noticed long time after, I see the lot of the things that I put on the table, I see them popping up now. You know me, which I am happy for. Because as long as something can move Antigua and Barbuda forward, whether it comes from inside or outside or beside or alongside, we should embrace anything that can make this nation a better place for all of us. So tonight, we are going to kick off our episode, first episode. Okay, we can't say installment now because we already call our nightly program installment. But this is our 69th installment and the first episode of the Social Security Benefit. And this one here is going to take at least 2 evenings to discuss. Because we're going to give you some additional information so you can understand certain things. And then we get into this benefit. A benefit almost all of us will need at some point in our working life. And I'm talking about the sickness benefit. So whether you are down with a seasonal flu, or recovering from surgery, or facing a sudden temporary illness, the sickness benefit is designed to replace lost income when illness prevents you from earning a living. But the contribution rates, the eligibility rules, and the exclusions surrounding the sickness benefit are specific, they are strict, and they are often misunderstood. And only when the time comes, person realizes, but wait, what's going on? I can't get my benefit. So we want you this evening to sit back, and I always ask you, go and get your little notepad, take your notes, right? So let's now go into the mechanics, the shortfalls, and some solutions to the Social Security sickness benefit. So maybe solutions may come next week, but we are going to take our time so that you can understand. And there are many benefits offered by the Social Security scheme. We are going to go through them one by one, episode by episode, week by week. Some weeks we may have to cover 2 because the hour, as I get older, I realize that hour flies so fast. So as you get older, you really have to be mindful of time. That's why we say time is wealth, is one of the wealths that we talk about. So, let's start with the foundation. Who pays to the Social Security scheme? How much is paid? And who actually qualifies for this sickness benefit? You know, recently there were some adjustments to the contributions. And here is where our statutory contributions as a percentage of gross insurable earnings currently stand. So, but before I tell you the actual percentage rate of each category of workers, because we're going to divide workers into categories, very important for the sickness benefit, the maximum gross insurable earnings are weekly $1,500. And I'm going to explain maximum on you so you understand. Bi-weekly, $3,000. And monthly, $6,500. And annually, $78,000. So that's your gross insurable earnings. That's the earnings that you can get something from Social Security, and that's the earnings that Social Security says that they will put tax you then on that amount. So anything over $1,500 for the week, Social Security gets nothing from you. So if you make $1,600 a week, the contribution, the rate is only applicable to $1,500. If you make $3,000 every 2 weeks, the rate, the calculation,
that you will have to pay Social Security will be only applied to $3,000. So if you make $2,500 every 2 weeks, $500 is not an insurable earning according to Social Security. And for the monthly worker that is paid monthly, $6,500, the maximum salary, the maximum income that they multiply the percentage by. I'm going to give you the percentage shortly, but I want you to understand that. So if you make $7,000, $8,000, $9,000, and the employer is taking out the calculation, all your money, something is wrong. They should only calculate up to $6,500. These little details, believe you me, some persons are not aware. Some persons just go to work and they hear deduction and they're taking out money. And they're taking out, you make $10,000, they're taking out all the money. Or maybe a new employer coming into our system and they say, look, they don't want to engage Personal Financial Solutions to look at their payroll. So they have somebody that maybe they work with and they're making these errors and taking out all of your money. And hopefully they're sending it to Social Security. If they send to Social Security, Social Security will refund you that money. If it's not going to Social Security, well, let me continue my what we're talking about, because you know that's some problems there. So the insurable earnings and let me tell you, I work with the regulations, you know, this evening, so that persons know. When we say insurable earnings, it includes not only what we call salary and wages. It includes more than that. And I'm going to read from regulation number 15, statutory, the Social Security regulations, statutory regulation number 15 of 2013, that tells us what money we receive that are applicable to be taxed by Social Security. So let me go through these slowly so everybody can hear and understand. And it is section 2 of this regulation. It says, for the purpose of determining the wage of an employed person, there shall be included all gross earnings received in cash or on behalf of the injured person. So, and these include, in addition to your regular pay, any overtime pay, overtime payments. So overtime payments are also part of what will constitute your gross insurable earning. Cost of living bonus, COLA. If you get any cost of living adjustment because of what's happening, that is also taxed by Social Security. Additional payments in respect of dependents. If at your workplace, they give you extra pay. If you have a number of children, then that too is insurable earnings under the Social Security regulations. Supplements for long service, industry, or efficiency. So if you get pay because of your long service to the company, you get an adjustment. You get your salary, your wage supplemented. That too is taxed by Social Security. Commission or profits on sales. So if in your job, you are a regular employee, but the employer says, look, we are having a sale of loans. And if you sell and get persons to come in and get loans, and for every loan you get $300 or what have you, that extra money is part of the pay that Social Security says we are going to take out. That seven or 6%,
right? Depending upon where you are. Okay? So from your pay. If you receive housing allowances, that too is taxed by Social Security. Payments for night shift or shift work, shift allowance. So if you're in shift allowance, so if you're in an industry that you get payment because of

risk pay is also taxed under the Social Security scheme. Service charges, and there is a, you know, a little thing with that, you know, because there was one time the hotels were making some noises about this here, but look, I'm seeing it here, right? That service charge is being taxed. One time I thought they said that is not being taxed, but it's right in the regulations. Service charges. And incentive pay. You get an incentive pay, that too is part and parcel of the amount that Social Security is putting in that Social Security pool called insurable earnings for taxation. Your holiday pay or any amount set aside out of the employed person's remuneration throughout the year or part of the year to be paid to him periodically. So holiday pay, vacation pay is also taxed. Some person will say, should my employer take out money from my vacation pay? Should that be taxed? Yes, vacation pay is taxed. Payment in lieu of alternative practice or additional employment. So if you get payment in lieu, right, of your vacation, well, that's also is tax. So according to the Social Security regulations number 15 of 2013, and this is the latest, I didn't see, I went to the Social Security website, this is there, there's no updated regulations to inform us of where the money, the payment that makes up this gross insurable income. If there's any change, I will surely let you know. But this is it. So I gave you the rundown there so that you can understand when they talk about the gross insurable earnings, they're not just strictly talking about what you get if you make $200, can't make $200. The minimum wage is $460 now a week, yes? If you make $460 a week, right? If you make $920 every 2 weeks, or if you make $2,000 every month, and you say, okay, that's my pay. Well, if you have any additional monies coming from these areas here, all that will go in. So the Social Security will go and take your either your 7% or your 6% from your pay, depending on which category of workers you are in. So before we take our break, let us now go into that category of workers and explain to you the deduction rates so that you have a good understanding, because this here impacts all of your benefits. So that's why we are going through to make sure that you know out there how much does it take out, which pay is classified as insurable earnings that is part of your weekly total $1,500 that could take it up to $1,500 per week, or $3,000 per by week, or $6,500 per month. So if you work for $4,500 and you get all these additional money, right, like on production bonus, you get some money because of extra sales, all that you pay could move from $45,000, and you get $1,000 extra, is not $1,000 you're going to get in your hand straight. You're going to get your deductions. Social Security, your employer must take out by law deductions from that extra $1,000 if that's the amount that you would have received. Okay, I believe that we would have made that pretty clear. If we are not clear, persons could always ask the questions for clarity. But remember we said that there are three broad categories of workers. We have the private sector workers, and let me tell you their contribution, the amount that they pay into Social Security.

0: Security, the total combined contribution rate for the private sector, right, after the updated rates for the last couple of years, is 16% of the gross insurable earnings. 16%. The employer must pay over to Social Security 16% of the gross insurable earnings of every employer in that business. So of that 16%, this is the split. You, the employee, pays 7%. So 7% is going to come out of your money. And the employer must match that by paying 9%. So the 7% is your salary that will be withheld by the employer, that will go to Social Security on your behalf, and the employer now will match that by paying a payroll cost to Social Security of 9% on your behalf. So this is an expense to the employer. 9% they will pay. So a total of 16% goes to the Social Security scheme on your behalf. 7 you pay, 9 the employer pays. What about the public sector workers? And when we say public sector, the Social Security regulation is clear that the public sector includes workers in central government and workers in statutory institution, quasi-institution, that are not central government. Both of these workers are considered public sector workers. So these workers, they pay a total combined contribution rate of 15% on their gross insurable earnings. And the split, how is that divided? Well, it's divided this way. The public sector worker pays 6%. And notice that, 1% less than the private sector worker. The public sector worker pays 6%, while the government will pay 9%. So the government and the private sector employer pays the same 9%. But the difference now is where the private sector employee pays 7% and the government and the statutory bodies employees, they pay 6%. Okay, so we have one other category of workers. So we have private sector, public sector workers, and now we have the self-employed employees or self-employed persons. So how much does the self-employed persons pay? Well, self-employed individuals, they pay a flat rate of 10% of the declared insurable earnings. 10%. So these are the different categories of workers. And then we're going to see how this benefit called sick leave benefit will apply to these categories of workers. And I can hear some person saying, what? So government workers pay less than us? What go on? So this is not fair. Well, take it easy. We're going to see how this plays out as we can continue this particular benefit, the sick leave benefit. So we take our station break now. I'll check my phone to see if we have any WhatsApp so far. And when we come back, we continue, see how far we reach on this benefit. If we are not finished, we'll finish this benefit next week. So we take our station break.
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love yourself. Well, look, we have to love ourselves. We have to educate ourselves about our benefits, our entitlements, and we can make a constructive criticism for its improvement. So I already noticed one person send in a WhatsApp, and they're hitting that same point about the difference in the contribution rate for public sector employees and the private sector employees. They're asking, short, why is this the case that public sector employees pay less and we pay more and we get the same benefits? And sometimes, the person went on to say, and sometimes it seems like it's only private sector carrying the Social Security scheme, because sometimes government don't pay in their contribution. Well, let me read the first part, you know, because I am not, I can't speak to the contributions that are paid in and not paid in. Sometimes some governments say they pay, some say they don't pay. But let me read the first part, because that I can address. Yes, there's a 1% difference. And I can tell you that I used to work in the audit department when the change came around. This change came around when the Honorable Malwin Joseph was the Minister of Finance. And it was said at the time that the public sector workers were being paid to be sick, because they would have received that sick benefit and also 100% of their pay. So that adjustment was made to satisfy that. So as we go on, you will understand other things were done to the public sector workers. You can deem and ask yourself if that is a fair exchange in that regard. But I'll answer it up to that point now. But as I go through, I'll refer back to your question, and then you can deem whether it's a fair exchange of the 1%. So we continue. So here is the critical distinction that every civil servant and the statutory body employees need to know. This is what they need to know. And it goes straight to the question that the WhatsApper sent in. Public sector employees do not receive the Social Security sickness cash benefit. They don't get it. Okay, are you satisfied that because they don't get it, that they should pay the less than the private sector? So they pay 6% and you pay a percentage more. So technically, the law is saying, look, public sector worker, you are receiving that money by not paying it. So if the private sector employee is paying, and then let me do some quick calculations so that you, so that persons can understand it. Understand the point I am making here, and to answer that question by the WhatsApper. Let's say that both persons work for $3,000 a month. So the contribution paid by the public sector worker, that 6% is $180. The 7% paid by the private sector worker is $210. So we're talking there, 180 versus 210, a difference of $30. Right? And if we take it down to a year, we're talking in that case there, $360. $360 for the year. So this is the rationale. This is how I see it. WhatsApper. This law is saying, public sector workers, look here, you're not going to get that
want that cash benefit because you only pay 6%. So you are receiving a benefit of, in case, for an example, two workers, one public sector, one private sector making $3,000. The private sector worker pays $30 every month or $360 for the year when you don't pay anything. So if you get sick, you are already receiving money every year that can help you with your sickness. The benefit is for the private sector worker. They receive the sick benefit, not the public sector worker. So the private sector worker and the self-employed worker get that sick benefit. So that is important for public sector employees to know. Because public sector employees, they contribute 1% less, as we just said. So that they don't get this sickness cash benefit. And another benefit that the public sector employee gets during the sick period, and this is one of the reasons why they stop it, the public sector employee gets their full pay. Unlike in the private sector, that the private sector employee gets 60% from Social Security, 40% from the employer. Right? 60%, Social Security pays 60%. No, I would have checked some laws, I could be wrong, to see whether the, when the person is sick, whether the private sector employer is duty bound to pay that 60%, that 40%. I believe under the labor code, it says that they should pay up to 12 days, so they should pay the 40% up to 12 days. However, if there's no union contract that stipulates how many days they have to pay sick leave for the year, I believe after 12 days, the private sector employer can say, look, I only pay in the 60%. You see that? But in the public sector, government will pay the 40% all the time. In fact, I made a mistake there. The private sector employee would say, let Social Security pay the 60% and we pay a 40% up to the maximum days as per the labor code, which is 12 days. After that, anytime you're sick, you only get a 60% from Social Security. You see, that can happen in the private sector if there is no union arrangement that specify that an employee shall be paid for 6 days up to 28 days, 30 days or so for the year. So there again, you have some wiggle room between the private sector and the public sector. So persons must understand these little, you know, things that are going on in different laws that governs them in the workplace. But our task here tonight is to really zero in on that cash benefit called sickness benefit from the Social Security. So we would have established that a public sector worker is not going to get. And we would have also established that the public sector worker pay less to Social Security every month than the private sector worker. And we also establish that the government worker, right, receive full pay from government when they are sick. And we also establish that some employees in the private sector watch every day and they pay the workers based upon what the labor code says is the maximum payment for sick benefit, the extra 40%, and after that there is no
40% paid, only the 60% from Social Security. So there are a lot of things happening there with sick pay, sick benefit. But let us focus on this benefit from the Social Security scheme. So we would have established all that is happening around the three classes of workers: private sector, public sector, and the self-employed. So the self-employed is treated like the private sector, in that self-employed persons, they receive that sick benefit. But let me say to the self-employed worker, please don't go and say you heard it on Money in the Life on ZDK Liberty Radio, this great radio station, that Anthony Stewart says, I'm a self-employed worker, that self-employed workers should get the sick benefit. You have to say exactly what I say. Yes, you should get the sick benefit. But remember I said earlier, you have to pay the 10% contribution. So self-employed workers, to receive that sick benefit, you have to pay your 10% contribution. So you, as that self-employed person, you are the person there, you pay the 10%. And let me also say to the self-employed persons, remember, if you have a person in your employ, right? Now you become now a private sector employer. So that person or persons who you have in your employ, you must pay them, and you also have to take out the contribution, meaning you are going to take 7% from their pay, and you're going to match that with a 9% and pay that up to Social Security. However, for you as the self-employed person, you are going to pay for yourself now and your salary 10% to Social Security, because you are self-employed. You are the person, especially if it's a partnership or a sole proprietorship, right? Anyway, you see, this here takes us all over so that persons can understand. So this is the reason why I say sometimes if you're getting into business and so forth, come and have a sit down. That small investment for knowledge that you'll pay to Personal Financial Solutions will take you a long way. It will prevent persons maybe from even going and having lawsuit and all times scandalize your name, reputational risk for your business, because you make a simple error, right? The employee expects you to know all these things here. Anyway, let's continue on this very crucial benefit called the sickness benefit. So the sickness benefit does not apply to occupational or employment related injuries. Please note that. So if you get injured on the job, you can't get sick leave pay for that. So if you suffer an occupational disease, you can't get sickness pay from Social Security for that. So if you're in a job that you may get sick because of whatever you're working in, remember that is occupational injury, and Social Security doesn't pay sick leave on that. That type of injury falls on an entirely separate legal framework, right? Called the workman compensation. Sometime in the future, we may look at the money aspect of that law. So anything to deal with money, Personal Financial Solutions is going to dig it out for you, break it out for you, so that you can understand. So just be mindful of that. You're not paid the sickness benefit there. So sickness benefit is strictly for non-occupational illnesses. You get sick outside of the job, the regular sicknesses that you may, or illnesses that you may contract or may come upon you from time to time, those are what your Social Security will pay you for.
So I believe we would have laid a good solid foundation so far as the sickness benefit is concerned. So let us now look at how persons will qualify, right, to get that benefit. The benefit is not automatic, you know, right? If you're a private sector worker or you're a self-employed person, it's not, that is, it doesn't work like that. I said, yes, you're entitled. If you're a private sector worker, you're entitled to sickness benefit from Social Security. If you are a self-employed individual, you're entitled to sickness benefit pay from Social Security. If you're a public sector employee, you're not entitled to sickness benefit pay from Social Security. But entitlement doesn't mean automatic. There, you have to qualify. So there's certain qualifying criteria that you must meet in order to get that sickness payment, which is important for you to understand and know. So for qualifying private sector and self-employed workers, Social Security applies 3 strict contribution tests. 1, overall contributions. And Social Security determine a contribution as the amount that will come out of your weekly wage. So monthly, that is classified as 4 contributions that you pay, right? So if you know you have your weekly 4 weeks, bam bam bam, that's 4 contributions, and it's the same for monthly, right? So you will have to have at least 26 contribution weeks in the scheme before you start to get or you qualify. So you have to pay in 26 weeks. And that's really 6 months, no? So you can't be working for 1 month and get sick and go to Social Security and say, here's my sick leave. You're not going to get anything because you have not met the qualifying contribution amount. The qualifying contribution, you must be working for 6 months and more. But they say, how they define it, 26 contribution weeks into the scheme must be paid. And here, it doesn't say 26 consecutive contribution weeks, right? So if you're working for John for 3 months, you lay off, you work for Paul for 2 months, you get laid off again, and you work for Mary for another 3 months, okay, you pass the 6 months contribution, so you're entitled. However, according to under that qualifying criterion, but hold on, you have 2 more criteria that you must meet. So let's go through these other 2, and then we close off for tonight, and then we come back because there's a lot of meat, a lot of food out here for this evening. And I say, look, I don't know how persons don't love knowledge. You know what I mean? Knowledge is so great. You understand? And go preparing for this year, I had to go back, go to the website, go back to all the benefits, read them up, go to the laws, because I want to give you accurate information and knowledge. I was telling a person just the other day, you know what they can't take from you when you die? Is knowledge. No matter what they put in that coffin or in that coffin. Anything else, somebody can come back for it. But they can come back for your knowledge. And I believe that when we go into the great beyond, right? When we're into celestial beings, as they say,
I believe knowledge is going to still be part and parcel of everything. So let's go to the next criteria, qualifying criterion. Now remember we said you need 26 contributions. But here, it says here, right? Reading through all these, everything and putting the thing together. You need recent contributions too. So you must have worked and paid at least 8 contribution weeks in the 3 calendar months. Right? So yes, first off, you have to have 26 weeks, 6 months. But in the 3 calendar months before you're entitled to the sick leave benefit, right? You must have contributed for 8 weeks for about 2 months. You see that? So if it is that you have been working, right, for a place for a year, right? You have been working with Mary Lou for 1 year, 12 months, right? So there, you would have contributed for 12 months, 52 contributions, or sometimes they say 50. Sometimes they call it for the years 50 contributions, right? So you have made 50 contributions. Contribution weeks. You have passed the 26 weeks, right? And then you go, you left that job or what have you, and you're working for Pinkaloo over Sunau. And now you are working for Pinkaloo for only a month, right? Remember, some time would have passed. Let's say 3 months you're unemployed and you're working for Pinkaloo for 1 month, and you get sick, and you submit your sick benefit, your sick leave to Social Security, you're not going to get anything because what? You don't qualify because you have not satisfied the recent contribution eligibility rule, because the recent contribution eligibility rule says that you must work and contribute for at least 8 contribution weeks in the last 3 months. So you see that? So these are the little things that you have to be mindful about. And the last eligibility rule is pre-illness employment. You must have been in active employment or self-employment on the day immediately prior to becoming ill. On the day immediately prior to becoming ill. You must have been in active employment or self-employment on the day immediately becoming ill. The question I will ask here, and I'll leave this here in the ear as we look to close off. If you are on vacation, are you in active employment the day before? That is a question I have to clarify with Social Security, a member of Social Security. If you're on vacation, the day before, say you must have been in active employment or self-employed on the day immediately prior to becoming ill. Right? So let's leave it like this tonight. Today, I'm on vacation. Tomorrow or yesterday, I'm on vacation. Today, I am working. I fall ill today on the job. How does that work out? So, however, these are the 3 criteria or qualifying rules that you must pass in order to get the sick leave. Your overall contribution must be 26 weeks or more. Your recent contribution must be 8 contribution weeks of the last 3 calendar months. And the pre-illness employment, you must have been in active employment or self-employment on the day
immediately prior to becoming ill. Well, we want to thank you. We had one WhatsApper, a very deep question, but I know my people, they say, look, I will listen all the time. So we want to thank you for yet another installment, the 69th installment of Money and Your Life, and the first episode of our series of benefits, discussing, helping you to understand the benefits offered by Social Security scheme. And this Galatians 6:2 will be our scripture that we're going to tie to this series called Carry, and we say it's carry each other's burden. Carry each other's burden, and in this way, you will fulfill the law of Christ. So we want to say thank you to all of our listeners. Thank you to the WhatsApper as we close out our 69th installment of Money and Your Life. And we say we come back next week and we finish off this benefit. And then if we have time, we go into the next one, because we're going to prepare the next benefit. Or we may just have to close this here, because this is pretty long. I'll do a little recap and then we close. Because we want each and every Antiguan and Barbudan citizen and resident to live happy, healthy, and wealthy lives. And remember, when we say wealth, we're not talking about only financial wealth. Yes, we're talking about financial wealth. We're talking about time wealth. We're talking about physical wealth. We're talking about mental wealth. We're talking about social or relationship wealth. And we're talking about the big one, spiritual wealth. We need that to take us into the great beyond, to be with what we say, the triune God, God the Father, God the Son, Jesus Christ, and God the Holy Spirit, the Advocate. I believe that it will be a great time on that side too, because I will see my mother in glory. Blessings for another installment of Money and Your Life.